That's going out to my buddy Shep. He loves his Van Halen. It is the best of both worlds, and I bring you the best of all worlds of rock and roll right here on the Big Rock. I am Johnny J. It is a pleasure for me to be able to rock your world on this great station. Hey, I've got some really good new music coming up for you this week from Jefferson Starship. A little bit later on this hour, we're going to play it, so don't go anywhere. Deep Cuts, Lost Favorites this week from Moritz, Boku, The Sports, Sass Jordan, and Def Leppard. I've got Double Shots from Styx, Deep Purple, and Iron Maiden. We're going to be going off to the Big Apple, yeah, NYC for this week's Dumbass. You know, the kids, they're all heading back to school. Well, so are we. The bells are going to be ringing for the School of Rock. I've got news from Triumph, BTO, and the Hollies. And, of course, the big news of the week, the passing of a true legendary icon, Dolly Parton. We're going to be talking about her. Yes, it is a rock show. And, yes, we are going to be talking about Dolly Parton. And we're going to have some of her tunes as well. Sit back, relax, crack open a cold beverage of your choice, and crank up the radio. This, it's the Big Rock.

Twilight Zone, it is Golden Earring here on the Big Rock. And what a song to kind of segue into what we're going to be talking about here. Over in China, they just finished up having the 5-day World Humanoid Robot Games. More than 2,000 different robots participated in several different types of events, including sporting events and events for things that you do around the house. Well, they had a 100-meter race where this robot actually beat a human's record. This human record was set back in 2009 by Usain Bolt at 9.58 seconds. This robot did it in 8.64 seconds. Okay, great. It can run fast, but it can't stop. Yeah, if you got to see the race, the majority of these robots, they couldn't stop. They had to run into a padded barrier after the finish line. Most of them broke when they did that. Sparks went flying, even on the champion. One of them caught fire. They had to bring a fire extinguisher out to put that one out. Almost all of them had to be carried away on stretchers. Oh, doesn't that make you feel terrible? It was kind of funny, though. Even some of the racing robots didn't even make it to the finish line. Some of them were breaking apart as it was running down the track. Pieces and parts were going everywhere. I don't know. I'm a little leery about these robots. So one thing is for sure, I don't think any of these robots are going to be anything like Rosie, the housekeeper on the Jetsons. Hey, let's kick up three from the 70s. It's a 70s triple play on the Big Rock.

Hey, we're going to let you know about some rock and roll birthdays coming up here in just a little bit. We've got the new one from Jefferson Starship and two from Deep Purple. But right now, let's continue on our 70s triple play. It's Rush.

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wrapping up our first Big Rock. Double shot of the week. Deep Purple. It's knocking at your back door.

73rd, while Kyle Cook of Matchbox 20, he is turning 51. Mickey Moody, former guitarist with Whitesnake, has his 76th birthday this week, while blowing out 81 candles on his cake, Van Morrison. Rudolph Schenker from the Scorpions, he's going to be rocking like a hurricane for his 78th birthday, while turning 69 this week, Gina Schock from the Go-Go's. Jeff Russo from Tonic celebrating his 57th, while Al Jardine from the Beach Boys, we just saw him a couple weeks ago, he has his 84th birthday this week. Eric Bell from Thin Lizzy, he's going to be drinking 79 whiskeys in a jarro, while celebrating 78, it is Don Brewer from Grand Funk Railroad. Sex Pistols' Steve Jones, he's turning 71 this weekend, although not really a rocker. She kind of rocks, but, you know, Shania Twain, she turns 61 this week. So happy birthday to all of them. And if it is your birthday this week, happy birthday to you. New rock and roll, Jefferson Starship, right after the Ramones.

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I most certainly was, and so were my kids, whether they wanted to be or not. That is Bo Koo, born and raised on rock and roll here on the Big Rock. It is I, Johnny J, rocking your radio right now, and I thank you for listening, being a part of the show. Coming up here in just a little bit, we're going to be heading off to the School of Rock. Yeah, all the kids are going back. Well, so are you. Alice Cooper will be one of the subjects that we're going to be going over. And we're going to be talking Dolly Parton. And I got a couple Dolly Parton tunes for you as well. Don't be all scared and stuff. They're not country either. They're from her rock album here from a couple years ago. So that's coming up here in just a few minutes. Don't you go anywhere. It's the Big Rock, and you've got it.

0: Students, students, take your seats. Class is now in session. Get out your notebooks, textbooks, pens, and pencils for tonight's lesson, an obscure rock and roll fact. This is the Big Rocks School of Rock.
1: Yep, since the kids are going back to school, so are we. It's time for some rock and roll education. At a rock festival in Toronto back in 1969, the Alice Cooper Band was opening for John Lennon and the Doors. A fan threw a chicken on the stage. Alice threw it back. The audience tore it apart. That is when their shows started to become more theatrical. The New York Dolls, they helped create both the punk rock and glam metal genres with their glammy look and their punk sound. Everybody from Joe Strummer to Gene Simmons to Bret Michaels all say that they were influenced by the New York Dolls. And lastly, Shelley Fabre, who just passed away here last week. She was an actress, best known for her shows like The Donna Reed Show, One Day at a Time, and Coach, as well as having a number one song back in 1962 with Johnny Angel. Well, she had a connection to rock. She was married to record producer Lou Adler from 1964 until 1980. Lou produced albums from Janis Joplin to Johnny Rivers, Spirit, The Mamas and the Papas, and Cheech and Chong. There you go. You are now that much more rock and roll smarter.

out of sight. That is Wilco here on the Big Rock. Well, as you probably already have heard, we have lost a true legend. Dolly Parton has passed away. She was 80 years old. She died in Nashville after a short battle with cancer. Obviously, a hugely popular country and crossover music star. She was an actress, activist, businesswoman, author, and a hugely gifted songwriter. She was born 1946 in Tennessee. In 1967, she got her big break when she was featured on the Porter Wagner TV show. That went until 1974. Dolly has earned Grammy Awards throughout the years, including Lifetime Achievements. That happened in 2011. She was inducted into the Country and Western Hall of Fame. She was part of the Kennedy Center Honors, and she was inducted into the Rock and Roll Hall of Fame. She sold more than 100 million records globally. She's released more than 50 albums over her 60 years in the business, including her 2023 rock album, Rockstar. Just a few of her biggest hits include Code of Many Colors, Jolene, and I Will Always Love You, plus, of course, 9 to 5. She was more than just a country music star. She was a global icon, and there will never be another Dolly. Rest in peace, Dolly. From her 2023 album, Rockstar, this hour's Big Rock Double Shot, Dolly Parton.

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throw you a rock, hide your hand, working in the dark against your fellow man. But as sure as God made black and white, what's done in the dark will be brought to the light. 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

charging in the street. You're gonna take on the world someday. You got blood on your face, a big disgrace, waving your banner.

0: la.
1: Oh, you were la-la-lawing, weren't you? I can tell. That's the latest from Train with The Weeknd here on The Big Rock. Hey, Bret Michaels, he's going to be taking the next several months off of touring to fully recover from those surgeries that he recently had. Back in July, he had to take time off to have a surgery. He came back too soon, obviously. Friday, August 21st, he and his solo band were playing a show in Georgia. I don't know if it went well or didn't go well, but after the show, his health team determined he needed more time off. So he's going to be off the road for the next few months. And in some more health news, Def Leppard guitarist Vivian Campbell has announced that his cancer has returned. He had that 2025 transplant and it failed to wipe out the illness. He is hoping for another transplant here in the very near future. So I don't think it's going to cause any issues with the Def Leppard tour, but he is going to be on the lookout for another transplant here in the near future. So thoughts and prayers going out to him. Three from the 80s. Yeah, right now it's an 80s threesome. Let's kick it off with After the

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We do appreciate it. No matter where you are, no matter if you're listening to The Monkey or any other radio station, I want to hear from you. 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We've got some metal coming up for you in the double shot. That happens right after the Moody Blues wrap up our 80s threesome.

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2: Ozzy Osbourne. Pearl Jam. The Ramones. The Big Rock.

Iron Maiden wrapping up two from them. This hour's Big Rock Double Shot, Flight of the Icarus and the Trooper. With Dolly's passing, and there's been so many other rockers that have died this year. Right now, let's remember the rockers that we have lost this week over the years. It is Rockers Remembered. Glenn Cornick from Jethro Tull died this week back in 2014 at 67 years old. Jack Sunny from Dire Straits passing away at 68 years old this week in 2023. Ian Mitchell from the Bay City Rollers. He died in 2020 at the age of 62. Jimmy Jameson from Survivor passing away back in 2014. He was only 63 years old. Jimmy Buffett dying back in 2008, and he was 76 years old. And Walter Becker from Steely Dan, passing away 2017 at the age of 67. So we need to remember all of our rockers that have passed over the years.

0: 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It's a way back.
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the best in classic rock and your favorite classic rockers. It's Bad Religion, Deep Blue Something right before that, opening up the hour. It is our last hour together. I'm so sorry to say, but we've got a lot of great music coming up this hour. I've got some Triumph on the way, also some news on Triumph. Led Zeppelin, Red Rider, and Rare Earth. Plus, New York City. Yes, New York City, you are the proud owner of this week's dumbass. You're not going to believe this guy. Trust me. I couldn't believe it either when I read this story. Playing it loud, playing it proud. It's the Big Rock, and you've got it.

0: From their album 17, it is Chicago. Stay the night. We go from Chicago to New York City. You know, some people just never learn. And I mean never. Ever. Shaquan Seth of New York City, he was arrested the other day for trying to steal 40 candles worth over $800 from a Target store in the Queens section of New York. Now, this happened now just weeks after the 40-year-old was freed from jail after he previously stole $600 worth of candles back in June from that same Target store. Yeah, this particular Target store, it's his favorite five-finger discount place. And for whatever reason, Shaquan, he really likes candles. That is his desired loot. And these were not isolated incidents. He has been arrested before, nearly 150 times. I'll say it again. He's been arrested 150 times. I do think that he would be considered a career bad guy. What do you think? Yeah, the stick-figured, candle-loving thief. He is our
1: Dumbass
0: of the Week.

0: Hey, are you in the mood for some live rock and roll? I am. How about Styx with our last big rock double shot of the week?
1: Not tomorrow when you see all your friends who weren't here tonight. You tell them you just didn't have a good time at the Styx show. You had the best of times.

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1: Love, man, has put an end to my ride.

From 1986, off of their Sport of Kings album, that is Triumph. Tears in the Rain. Triumph, back in the news. They are going to be returning to the road this fall for another round of tour dates. Yeah, the Rock and Roll Machine Reloaded Tour continues with 16 more shows throughout November and December. Yes, April Wine will again be opening. If you remember, the first leg of this reunion began back in April. More than 135,000 tickets were sold during that first leg. So a success, and I'm sure this second leg is going to be a big success as well. How about some AC/DC? Shot in the Dark now on the Big Rock.

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lead for your head. What is and what should never be this week's Get the Lead Out. 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Thank you guys so much for being one of our great affiliates. 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

Keeping the music alive, rocking the tracks that fell through the cracks. Still in love, that is Taxi here on the Big Rock. Hey, you know what time it is? It is time for the official Johnny J advice for the week. Make sure you go out and buy a plunger before you really need a plunger and it's not there and you need to plunge. That's it for this week. We will be right back here next week on this station, so make sure you join us. I want to know what you want to hear. 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From Erie, Pennsylvania, doggone good radio. Until next week, everybody, peace out, rock on, stay safe. I'm Johnny J. I am out of here. We are going home with the legend, the icon, the one and only, the late Dolly Parton.

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3: From America's rich musical cornucopia, let's go to the source. It's time for Echoes of Jazz with Rusty Barker. Los Angeles in the early 50s saw an influx of highly skilled composer-arrangers and instrumentalists. A good living could be made in the burgeoning TV and radio industries, as well as in the film and recording studios. Woody Herman had organized his second herd in Los Angeles in the late 40s, and Stan Kenton, who was also based out west, disbanded his Innovations Orchestra in L.A. in the early 50s. Consequently, a stable of innovative musicians relocated to the coast. They were often starting families and under contract with various studios, so they were no longer interested in being away from home for months at a time, as the rigorous travel schedule for the road bands demanded. But they wanted an outlet for their talents to create the kind of modern big band sounds they had played and written in progressive bands like Woody's and Stan's. It was fertile ground for creating new big bands in their off hours, assembled for individual recording projects and to play locally in clubs. Shorty Rogers was born Milton Rajonski in 1924. He honed his trumpet playing and writing skills with Woody Herman at the end of the 40s and Stan Kenton in the early 50s. He made his first big band recording, Cool and Crazy, in Hollywood in March of 1953 with a kind of best-of lineup of former Herman and Kenton sidemen. Maynard Ferguson, Conrad Gazzo, and Pete Condoli are on trumpet. Milt Bernhardt and Harry Betts on trombone, Art Pepper, Bud Shank, Bob Cooper, and Jimmy Giuffre saxes, with Marty Paich piano, Curtis Counts bass, and Shelly Mann drums. It's a contingent of 17, including a French horn and a tuba. We'll hear three of Shorty's compositions. First up is a feature for tenor player Bob Cooper and John Grosse on French horn, and has the clever name Coupe de Grosse. Then a feature for Milt Bernhardt called Contours, with some Art Pepper alto as well. Followed by Tale of an African Lobster. Then from 1956, using a similar band, we'll hear Pay the Piper, where we get to hear Shorty's muted trumpet sound, Jimmy Giuffre's clarinet, Art Pepper's alto, and Frank Rosolino on trombone. And dig Maynard Ferguson's powerful lead trumpet sound throughout.

Composer Pete Rugolo was chief arranger for the Stan Kenton Orchestra during the second half of the 1940s. His arrangements were characterized by rich textures, unique combinations of instruments, and interesting harmonies that gave the band a somewhat avant-garde symphonic sound. Pete's first big band recording under his own name was done in Hollywood for Columbia in 1954. It's called Introducing Pete Rugolo and was made in between assignments from MGM Studios and his work as arranger for singers such as Nat King Cole, Peggy Lee, and Mel Torme. The band is comprised of over 20 musicians, many of the same ones that also played in Shorty Rogers' big band. It includes a small French horn section, tuba, guitar, and timpani with other percussion. We'll hear That Old Black Magic and Rugolo's tribute to Stan Kenton, Early Stan. On Magic, we'll hear from Bud Shank on alto, and of course the powerful high trumpet is Maynard, who was under contract with Paramount Studios at the time. Early Stan features Shorty Rogers and Bob Cooper on tenor. Check out the dense, cascading lines Pete uses in his orchestrations. And then from his 1956 album, Music for Hi-Fi Bugs, we'll hear the title track featuring Ronnie Lang on alto, Pete Candoli on muted trumpet, and the piano of Russ Freeman.

While arranging for Stan Kenton and in between writing film and TV scores, Johnny Richards went into the studio at Summer's End in 1956 to record his album, Something Else. Once again, a band of many Kenton alumni is used. As Richie Kamuka, who plays sax on the album, states, Johnny was Kenton's head arranger. He wrote on the bus without a piano or anything. He was something else. From one of the best albums recorded under the leadership of Johnny Richards, we'll hear Waltz Anyone, which features Milt Bernhardt, then Frank Rosolino on trombone, and Maynard on trumpet. Followed by Band Aid, featuring Kamuka on tenor, Marty Page piano, Stu Williamson valve trombone, Rosolino on trombone, Buddy Childers, then Maynard on trumpet, and Charlie Mariano's alto sax.

Bill Holman was born in California in 1927. Originally hired by Stan Kenton as a tenor saxophonist in 1952, Holman gradually honed his writing skills, becoming one of Kenton's favorite writers. On the heels of the experimental sounds of Stan's Innovations Orchestra, Kenton was ready for charts that expressed the same adventurous spirit, but with a separate complementary interweaving lines or counterpoint that would help the band swing more. And Bill's writing fit the bill, as it did for many other big bands from the mid-50s up to the present. He went into the studio in August of 1958 to make an album under his own name called In a Jazz Orbit. Personnel on the album is scaled down a little from the previous bands we've heard that have close to 20 members and sometimes even more. This time it's a band of 15 that has a sound along the lines of the more laid-back swing prevalent on the West Coast in the 1950s progressive instrumental music. Al Porcino is playing lead with Ed Leddy, Jack Sheldon, and Conti Condoli in the trumpet section. The band also features two of the great West Coast trombonists, Frank Rosolino and Carl Fontana. A sax section that includes Charlie Mariano, Herb Geller, Richie Kamuka, and Charlie Kennedy, with Victor Feldman piano, Buddy Clark bass, and Mel Lewis drums. We'll first hear an arrangement of Bill's that was recorded later on the Grammy-nominated album Woody Herman 1964, After You've Gone, which features Jack Sheldon, Carl Fontana, and Charlie Kennedy on tenor. Next up is No Heat, featuring Sheldon again, Holman on tenor, Rosolino, Geller, and Conti Condoli. And finally, another Holman composition, Aura, with Geller, Sheldon, Kamuka, and Holman all featured.

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2: From America's rich musical cornucopia, let's go to the source. It's time for Echoes of Jazz with Rusty Barker. Today we finish our listen to the best mid-size group recordings from the 1950s and 60s. Starting off with an octet recording led and composed by the wonderful alto saxophonist Phil Woods. Born in 1931, Woods became known, along with several other alto players, as the New Bird. While critics were always busy searching for a new head to place the proverbial alto saxophone crown upon, after Charlie Parker died in 1955, Phil Woods took it to a new level by marrying Parker's common-law wife, Chan Parker, in 1957. Their marriage lasted for 17 years, but Phil's relationship with his saxophone continued until his death in 2015. Let's hear three parts of his composition that gives a nod to Igor Stravinsky. Rites of Swing, recorded at the beginning of 1961 with an octet that, along with Phil Woods, includes Benny Bailey on trumpet, Curtis Fuller on trombone, Sahib Shihab on baritone sax, Julius Watkins on French horn, with Tommy Flanagan piano, Ozzie Johnson drums, and Buddy Catlett bass. The selections we'll hear are simply called Part 1, Part 3, and Part 5, with Willie Dennis replacing Curtis Fuller on trombone and Mickey Roker replacing Ozzie Johnson on drums for Part 5.

Trumpeter Donald Byrd came up with an interesting idea for a fusion of vocal spiritual sounds and modern progressive instrumental music. This idea came to fruition in November of 1963 with the album A New Perspective. Donald Byrd, born in 1931, was a consistently popular sideman, appearing on many recordings throughout the 50s and 60s, and achieving some commercial success with his R&B funk group, the Blackbirds, in the 70s. On A New Perspective, which Byrd describes as a modern hymnal, he employs a septet, adding Hank Mobley on tenor, Donald Best on vibes, Kenny Burrell on guitar, and a rhythm section of Herbie Hancock piano, Butch Warren bass, and Lex Humphreys drums, along with an 8-person choir. Byrd chose Duke Pearson to do the arrangements, and we'll hear 2 of Pearson's originals. First, the biggest hit from the album, Cristo Redentor, followed by Chant. You might want to engage in an appropriate genuflection while listening.

Our next sonic exploration comes from saxophonist Joe Henderson's album, Mode for Joe. Joe Henderson was born in 1937 and was one of the more prolific performers for the Blue Note label throughout the 1960s. He was also one of its more explorative artists. Let's hear his approach on two tracks from the early 1966 recording, Mode for Joe. First, we'll hear the Cedar Walton title original. Then Lee Morgan's Freewheelin'. Besides Walton on piano and Morgan on trumpet, the septet also includes Curtis Fuller again on trombone, Bobby Hutcherson on vibes, Ron Carter on bass, and Joe Chambers on drums.

Hank Mobley might be the most prolific tenor player for Blue Note Records during the 50s and 60s. And he played with Max Roach, Art Blakey and the Jazz Messengers, and Horace Silver's Quintet. Born in 1930, Mobley was given a saxophone by his grandmother when he was 16 to help keep him busy while being housebound with an illness for several months. Mobley taught himself both how to play tenor and music theory from books his grandma gave him. Wouldn't it have been nice to be that productive during COVID instead of just binge-watching Jersey Shore? Hank Mobley's contribution to today's show comes from his album, A Slice of the Top. Performed by an octet consisting of Hank, James Spaulding on alto, Lee Morgan trumpet, Bernard McKinney on euphonium, although by this time he was known as Kiani Zawadi, Howard Johnson on tuba, and a great rhythm section of McCoy Tyner piano, Reggie Workman bass, and Billy Higgins drums. Dig the use of the bottom brass instruments on another Duke Pearson arrangement, Hank's Other Bag.

Now, after hearing all of those great arrangements by Duke Pearson, let's hear from an album that Duke Pearson led from the fall of 1967. It's called The Right Touch, and it includes another octet consisting of Freddie Hubbard on trumpet, Garnett Brown on bone, James Spaulding playing the solos on alto, Jerry Dodgian on alto and flute, Stanley Turrentine on tenor, with Duke on piano, Gene Taylor bass, and Grady Tate drums. Duke Pearson was born in 1932, and he became an essential part of the hard bop sounds of Blue Note Records during the 1960s, as both a composer-arranger and in charge of artists and repertoire, or an A&R man, as they were called. He also was leader of several recording sessions, of which The Right Touch was one of his best. From that album, we'll hear his compositions, Make It Good, Los Malos Hombres, and Scrap Iron.

Our final listen comes from an album that I consider to be greatly underrated. It brings the 60s to a close in a very appropriate way, on the heels of man's first walk on the moon in the summer of 1969, making good on President Kennedy's declared goal of landing a man on the moon before the end of the decade. Released in 1970, the album is titled Time, Space, and the Blues, and is performed by the Collins Shepley Galaxy, led by trumpeters Burt Collins and Joe Shepley. Time, Space, and the Blues represents a look back at the music's roots in the blues, set in a modern framework that allows for ever freer forms of modal expression. Burt Collins, born in 1931, has an impressive resume, playing in the big bands of Dizzy Gillespie, Claude Thornhill, Woody Herman, and Johnny Richards. Joe Shepley, born in 1930, doesn't have quite as extensive a resume, but did marvelous work with Duke Pearson's big band, where he played alongside Burt Collins. Burt and Joe have a very similar sound. It transmits well into a studio microphone. The sound is focused and well-centered. They have excellent range and are creative improvisers. They use a nonet to back them, making a total of 11 musicians on the album. Bernie Glow also plays trumpet. Garnett Brown is on trombone. Paul Felice on bass trombone. Joe DeAngelis, French horn. Tony Price, tuba. Jerry Dodgian, flute and soprano sax. Mike Abeni, piano, Mickey Roker, drums, and the bass of Bob Cranshaw. All the great arrangements were done by Mike Abeni, who also wrote for the Maynard Ferguson Orchestra. We'll first hear the title piece, an original by Joe Shepley. Then Apogee by Mike Abeni. And finally, our trip through the blues into space concludes in The Fourth Dimension, another Joe Shepley original. Enjoy. And until next time, keep on listening.

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0: what day it is. Guess what day it is. Huh? Anybody?
1: Julie, hey, guess what day it is.
0: Oh, come on, I know you can hear me. Mike. What day is it, Mike?
1: Leslie,
0: guess what today is.
2: It's hump day.
0: Woo!

0: get you going, I'm telling you.
1: Oh.
0: I mean, if you weren't going before the Humpty Dance came on the radio, I don't know.
1: It's on now.
0: You know, now it's in your brain. You'll probably listen to it again today.
1: I would be.
0: How long is that song? 6 minutes and something.
1: I have no clue.
0: All right, Wednesday morning, 65 degrees right now. We got overcast skies. You're going to see the sun maybe a few times today, but this is what you get. And then tomorrow, it gets better, Matt. Rain tonight and another weird day tomorrow.
1: Oh, awesome.
0: That's how we say the weather now. It helps people, Judy. All right, let's see. Matt, good morning.
1: Good morning, Peter.
0: How are you?
1: I'm great. How are you?
0: I really am hyped up because of the Humpty Dance.
1: I am too.
0: See, Buzz, you didn't get the, you weren't doing the Humpty Dance.
2: That's probably the first time I listened to that thing from start to beginning.
0: Really?
2: You didn't? Humpty Dance.
0: Yeah. Really? Because we played it while you were here many times.
2: Yeah, but I'm not always here. My mind is elsewhere.
0: Yeah.
2: But today,
0: today you really were getting into it.
2: Well.
0: You kind of want to do it. You kind of want to, like, I don't know.
2: Yeah. I was eating my donut, bro.
0: Right.
2: I was distracted.
0: I don't know. Judy, Humpty Dance?
3: Humpty Dance all the way.
0: Right? That's...
3: How can you not?
0: I even though it's borderline,
1: What?
0: Well, no. You know what, Matt.
1: Do you want me
0: to have you point out the points that are controversial?
2: That are inappropriate?
0: Yeah.
1: Oh,
0: you would think people would think would be controversial in that song.
1: Oh, the whole song.
3: What? Because it's about Wednesday?
0: Yeah, it's about it's about the Humpty Dance. Humpty Humps aren't even a real guy.
1: No, but yeah.
0: No, but you know there's someone out there like, oh, God.
1: Can you believe he just said it?
0: Right.
1: A Burger King bathroom? That's just
0: that's
1: dirty.
0: That's disgusting. What do you say about his nose? Anyway, I don't know.
1: Who eats their oatmeal lumpy?
0: Oh, man. I don't know. Yeah, hump day, though. That's pretty good. We're halfway there. We have Judy here today. Good morning, Judy.
3: Well, good morning, everybody.
0: Feels like it's been forever since I've seen
3: you. I know. Isn't it weird?
0: And it's weird that you don't have glasses anymore.
3: I know.
0: Who
3: sorry.
0: Are you?
3: I know. I will have them again in probably about 3 or 4 weeks.
0: Oh, okay. Oh, really? Why do you need them?
3: Well, because I chose to see, to be farsighted, right? So I can see near.
0: Okay.
3: And so
2: that would be nearsighted.
3: Nearsighted.
2: Yeah.
3: Nearsighted.
0: Are you sure? That would confuse me.
3: Yeah, it's totally confusing.
2: If you want to see near, it's nearsighted.
3: Okay.
0: Oh, okay.
3: I'm nearsighted now, so I can see really good. I can read. I can see my computer.
0: Really?
2: Can you read
0: the back of a box of rice?
3: But I can't see you.
2: Can you read the directions on?
3: I can now, though.
0: You know what I'm talking about?
3: Amazing.
2: Oh, yeah.
3: It's amazing.
2: I can get my readers for that, for sure.
3: No, you don't. You don't need them.
0: See, I just take a picture and then blow it out.
3: That's what I used to do.
2: Is that 2 cups or 2.5 cups?
0: Like
3: right.
0: If you go through my pictures for like the past, I don't know, 10 years, you're gonna see a lot of
2: instructions.
0: Back.
2: Yes. How to cook rice-a-roni.
0: Yeah.
3: No. So I need them to. I'll need them to see far away.
2: All
3: right.
0: Can you see me right now? All right.
3: No, I can. A little blurry, but
0: right.
3: No.
0: Yeah.
3: But it's I will have glasses, so never fear. And I'll also be able to put makeup back on, so I won't look as.
0: Well, I was going to say you look great today, but
3: thank you.
0: This is you all natural.
3: This is very natural.
0: Wow. All right.
3: This is it. This is what you get.
2: I didn't have a chance to put mine on today.
0: You're all natural today.
2: Yeah.
0: You're all natural.
1: I knew something was wrong. Yeah.
3: That's the thing too, is that you're not supposed to put like anything on your face because it could get into your eyes, and that's really dangerous. So I haven't been putting my infamous wrinkle cream on either, so I have a very Irish
0: looking. You're not even hydrating? You're not even hydrating your skin?
3: No.
0: You're just going all out.
3: All natural.
0: All natural. Wow.
3: Yeah, so I have very Irish skin, if you know what I mean.
0: Yeah.
3: A little wrinkly.
0: Right.
3: But
0: My mom does, too.
3: Yeah. I don't mind it. It's just when you put on your hydrating wrinkle cream, it really does work.
0: Yeah.
3: And a little bit of eye makeup.
0: Oh, all right.
3: So yeah, I'll be back to normal.
0: I'm pretty natural today.
3: Yeah. Okay.
0: I am pretty natural. I do clean myself up a little before I come in here.
3: Well, that's good.
0: Yeah. Yes.
3: Thank goodness.
2: Matt, how are you doing today?
1: I'm great. I'm always good.
0: I don't know. You weren't good yesterday.
2: You said you
0: threw up during the show. What do you mean you're always good?
2: Yesterday it looked like you rolled out of bed.
1: Yeah, I didn't feel good.
2: He slept, drove here.
0: But he came here, though.
2: Yeah.
0: I have to say, he could have said, hey, I can't do it today, man.
2: You worked.
0: So we have to give him, you know, we bust him for, you know, a long weekend, huh? Like, but he was here. And
2: he played hurt yesterday.
0: Yeah.
2: He played
0: threw
2: hurt.
0: Up during the show.
2: Played hurt.
3: Yeah, I heard. I was listening.
1: You gotta do what you gotta do.
0: You know, people care about you, Matt.
1: I know.
0: Whether you like it or not.
1: I know.
2: He hates that.
0: See, he's getting all, he's kind of blushing a little bit.
1: No, it's my makeup.
0: He's not natural this morning.
2: You got your blush on?
0: He's not natural.
1: I like a little blush, maybe a little rouge. Yeah. I don't know, the eyeliner.
2: Yeah.
0: All right, we are full into September now, huh? September 2nd.
2: Yeah, full into. We'll get some warm.
0: I know, but we're not just on the edge. You know, we're a day in. September's a great month.
3: Yeah, I pulled out all my sunflowers and decorated.
0: Really?
3: I do it in stages. I have sunflowers for September, and then I go pumpkin-y for October, and then more like kind of leaves and those kind of things for November. And then Christmas!
1: Go ahead. Sorry.
0: No, I was going to say September is the month of Virgos.
3: Yeah.
0: Which, my daughter. Which is, right?
3: Mm-hmm.
0: Virgos are great. We're strong this month. I can feel it.
3: That's a good thing.
2: Let's stick around in September for a while.
1: Yeah.
2: Make it last.
3: I like September. September is like the best month.
2: October this year is rough.
0: Really? Why is October rough this year?
2: Because I'm turning 60.
0: Oh, okay. Yeah. We're going to have a big...
2: We're going to have
0: a big thing for you.
2: Oh, yeah. 60. I want to skip this.
0: Yeah, that's weird. Because you remember when you were younger and you knew someone that was 60 and you're like, I'm glad I'm not 60.
2: Or you're like... I'm going to be sick. It's going to be 2026.
0: Right.
2: Wow. You know, I'm
0: 60. Where are you?
2: Yeah.
0: You know, like. Yeah.
2: Now I'm thinking about how old I'll be when I'm 80. You know, what year it'll be when I'm 80, okay?
0: Right. Yeah. That's just around the corner.
2: 60 is the new 40, right, Judy?
0: Well, they say.
3: I'll tell you, it's good. 60's great.
2: It's the new 40.
3: Once you get over 65, you start really feeling it.
0: Oh, really?
2: Well, they said that at 55, and then they said it at...
1: I'm hearing that about 50, heard it about 40.
3: Well, I will say that 65 in conjunction with buying a restaurant or opening a restaurant, that's a double whammy.
2: I mean, you could have been 50.
3: In COVID, that was a threefer.
2: Right. All right, yeah.
0: But I'll tell you what, I think when you do stay active, like, you know, Buzz isn't sitting around all day.
2: No.
0: I mean, he's retired, but I mean, he does stuff all day, a little side. Little
2: side gigs.
0: Yeah.
2: My side hustles.
0: And, you know, you have to do stuff.
3: Mm-hmm.
2: Everybody that retired before me said that exact same thing.
0: Yeah, you're going crazy.
1: Right.
2: Don't hang around. Don't, you know.
0: The person I saw it affect the most was Mike Doyle.
2: Yeah.
0: He went into some dark places. I'm just kidding. But he said he got so bored, he didn't know what to do.
2: I understand.
0: So he would drive back and like, you know, you said that about your first. You're like,
2: I'll drive
0: around.
2: It was a little different with me because I gave up coaching at the same time too.
3: Mm.
2: So and at my job at that period of time, there was a lot on. Like I couldn't sit at this show for 2 hours without my phone going off for 15 times.
0: Right.
2: And then my other phone was all sports related. Kids, the school would be calling me, you know, just constant all day. I went from that to radio silence. And when that happened,
0: right,
2: I was like, wait a minute. Like,
0: yeah,
2: you know, what's going on here? Like, at first it was like, this is great. Vacation. It's like, you feel like you're, you know, take a deep breath and like, and after like 3 months, four months, it's like, oh man, I got to do something. So I jump back in.
0: 60 years, man. Wow. Congratulations.
1: You made it.
2: Yeah, I don't feel like that. That's why I was telling Judy I got to chill on the cigars before, You know,
0: all right, let's
2: before my face falls off when I'm 65.
0: We have a call here this morning. Good morning.
4: Yeah, good morning. I just wanted to say, for me, until I find that spot, I can't stand retirement. I wish I was still working, but I don't want to work anymore either. But, I mean, I'm bored every single day. I don't know what to do with myself. It stinks.
0: No, obviously, you call here every day.
2: Yeah.
0: I mean,
2: you got to find something to keep moving.
4: If it wasn't for you guys, I'd probably just hang myself.
0: What is your name, sir?
2: Listen, Ron, you got to do something.
4: I don't want to take up Judy's time. I really don't. I just...
3: I'm here for 2 hours.
4: Retirement stinks.
0: Yeah.
2: Yeah, just listen. Keep moving, man.
3: Granite State Ambassadors. That's what I tell everybody. Granite State Ambassadors is the most fun thing you can do in retirement because you have total control over how much you do and when you do it. And it's a group of people that are interested in...
0: Yeah, why don't you do something, Ron?
2: There's all kinds of things you can do, buddy.
3: Tons.
4: I've been wearing out the buttons on my remote control, I'll tell you that.
2: Yeah.
4: Hey, listen, everybody... Keep hanging there, enjoy your day, and Judy, take over.
3: Thanks, Ron.
0: All right. Yeah, don't say you're going to hang yourself and then say keep hanging in.
2: We better not take a day off.
0: Right.
1: Yeah.
0: Oh, man. Any amount of time, right?
2: Jeez. Yeah. But, I mean, it is important, and that's why, like, this new thing I'm doing, it gets the seniors out. Whether they need to do what we're doing that day or not, whether they need to go shopping or they need to go out to eat or whatever. Some of them come just to, you know, one of them had said to me yesterday, this is not personal or anything, so I can, that, you know, it helps, you know, because they can be isolated. You can get isolated as a retiree, and if you're...
0: Especially if you're in an assisted living place.
2: Or any place. But even if you're at your home and your spouse passes away or your kids are grown, and even if the kids are involved with you, it's still, you know, they have their own lives. So some of these people are left alone for a long time, periods of time, and it's, like, not good for you. Yep. You know, so that's why I love this, and I'm going to keep going with it, you know.
0: I'm going to tell you one of my personal gripes with some people that deal with older people. And I'm talking people in, you know, really, you know, 80, 90, in an assisted living place or whatever, is when they talk to them like babies.
2: Oh, man.
0: I will call someone out. I will say, she's not a baby.
2: I'm laughing. Like, I'm laughing only because when my mom was in the Alzheimer's ward, they were doing that. And my cousin was one of the lead nurses, and my mom would, like, roll her eyes because she took on, like, her own... People will change it with Alzheimer's, but she didn't really change in her personality. She just basically was the same person that didn't remember anything, you know? So she would roll her eyes if someone did that, and my cousin told the nurses, don't talk to her like that. And it was right in front of me, right when I was there, because...
0: It drives me up the wall.
3: Or when they talk to the kids or whatever about their parents that are sitting right there. Like, they're not able to communicate or something.
0: Yeah, I don't. Yeah.
3: I just hate that. It's the same thing with children, though. Like, people don't talk to children. They'll talk to the parents or whatever. And I think we've lost talking to kids. I mean, when kids come into business, I talk right to them. Where do you want to sit?
0: You know,
3: and I let them take over.
0: It's an interesting story, because interesting that you say that, because I remember my grandmother used to have to tell my grandmother later on, like in the 80s, because my grandfather would always, like, if he saw a kid in a grocery basket, he'd like, hey, you know, whatever. But my grandmother had to say, hey, you can't do that around, you know, you can't go up to kids anymore, really.
2: Yeah, people are getting nervous now. Even if you have the greatest of intentions,
0: stay away from my kids.
2: They don't know who you are, you know?
0: All right, good morning, you're on the air. Yes, I think this is, all right.
2: No click.
0: Okay. No, it's no click, it's a...
2: Oh, okay, gotcha.
0: It's Duke, he's back in town.
2: Oh, Duke.
3: Oh, my goodness. Duke, I haven't seen him in ages.
0: Oh, man, it's a phone thing again, I think. Hold on.
2: Oh. Hey, Duke.
1: You just tell me, and I'll get up on that pole and fix it.
2: Yeah, man. Climb the pole, baby.
0: Yeah.
1: You want me to see if I can fix it?
0: No.
1: All right. You know, with the, in, because my grandmother had Alzheimer's too, and I spent a lot of time with her.
2: Yeah.
1: And I think one of the saddest things was seeing like some of her roommates and who had no visitors.
2: Yeah, it happens.
1: There would be, for sure. And it's just a, because I, you know, I was lucky enough to be able to see my grandmother a few times a week and always go see her. And so she always remembered me.
2: Right.
1: But
2: that's a whole nother thing. Yeah. Like, not, you know, them getting visitation when they're at a place like that. But, what we're talking about is, right, is when they can still be active and just remain active and get out as much as you can, you know?
0: Yeah, absolutely. And like, so when you're with some of these people, you're, you know, you just say, hey, Joe, you know, how's your day going?
2: Yeah, now I'm getting to know, I'm getting to remember all their names.
0: And, but it means something when you ask someone how they're, hey, how's your day?
2: Yeah.
0: He'll tell you too.
2: And it's cool because they're kind of allowing me to kind of use my inventiveness and like think of new things to do.
1: Right, new activities and to keep them busy.
2: Tomorrow we got a great one. Brooklyn Mike.
3: Coming to
2: lay down some tunes.
0: Oh, really?
2: He was nice enough to do it for me, you know. And, you know, I originally had it set up at
0: he's an all right guy.
2: At Massabesic. I was gonna go there, but with the rain I had to detour and get an inside place. So
1: hey.
2: I'm connected, right, Matt?
1: What?
2: I got the connect.
0: I think Duke,
1: you do. You're connected.
0: I think Duke broke the phones here this morning.
2: Oh, Duke.
0: Yeah, man. I'm not getting anything here.
3: We have a lot of people from the Carpenter Center that come over to Diz's just chit-chat with us. Sometimes twice, two, three times a day just to stop by, have a soda or a mocktail or a coffee. And then they just chat with us and we get to know them. It's just nice to be able to walk somewhere, talk to people, and then walk back home.
2: There's different programs within this, right? They have the Dine Out Club. Have you heard of that?
3: I've heard of it, but and we've been trying to like reach out and say, hey, we would love to do that.
2: Yeah, I think I can connect you with somebody for that.
3: Okay, definitely.
2: Now, yeah.
3: Wow, I got an inside track.
2: Yeah. I'll talk to the girl that's in charge of it. Yeah. In fact, I just met her the other day for the first time. I'm just kind of getting my feet wet, you know?
3: Well, yeah, and I think
2: I'm
3: this
2: just
3: is
2: the driver, but
3: but
2: you know how I am.
3: Just. I think Diz's is a good place because it's all nice and flat.
2: It's perfect.
3: You know, people can, we can make tables however they want.
2: Yeah.
3: You know, it's just, it's a nice, we have a nice ability to do stuff
2: and
3: like
2: what
3: that.
2: What they have, like, right now it's Chez Vachon, it's Francoeur's, and it's the Purple Finch.
3: And they have good places.
0: Well, there you go.
2: Diz's would be perfect.
0: Yeah. I would love that too.
2: Yeah,
0: because it's big and open and not confusing.
1: Plus, it's
3: that's what I mean. It's like we're kind of just right there.
1: Well, I think with the mirror, with the big window and all that, you know, they can sit and see downtown.
2: That would be perfect.
1: Right, that would be amazing.
2: Yeah, I already had thought of it. To be honest with you,
3: you just
2: reminded me to talk to you about it. Yeah, and I saw what you did there. What?
1: It was good.
2: What's that?
1: You brought it up on the air to her. That way, you know, she could say it and then couldn't get out of it. Nice move, Buzz.
2: I'm not that savvy, man.
1: No, come on.
0: Now,
1: Trivia King, okay.
0: Now, I looked at all these September specials up at Diz's. I would eat all of this.
3: It's good, isn't it?
0: There's, you know, usually there's something like, well, I probably wouldn't get that.
3: Yeah.
0: You know, like at least one thing, and that goes for any menu. Just because it's that's why it's a menu and you have a choice.
3: Yeah.
0: But all of these are great. Can I say what they are?
3: Mm-hmm.
0: Now check this out. Okay. And this is probably I'm not eating lettuce still right now.
3: Yeah.
0: Is it okay to eat lettuce?
3: Yeah, we haven't.
0: Are you eating lettuce? If you eat lettuce, I'll eat lettuce. Do you eat lettuce?
3: No. But I've never ate lettuce or rarely. Because it just doesn't agree with my stomach.
0: Not going to ask Buzz.
2: I eat lettuce.
0: Oh.
2: Oh. But I haven't eaten lettuce recently. My wife eats it every single day.
1: Every day.
0: Matt's eating lettuce. Are you eating lettuce?
3: Yeah. Okay, our salads are still really popular.
0: And he got sick yesterday. See?
1: He wasn't from the lettuce.
0: Right. How do you know? Could have been.
1: Because I had McDonald's. That's probably why.
0: Yeah, with lettuce on
2: your had McDonald's. I mean,
1: right.
2: That's enough right there. Do you have a burger from there?
1: I may have.
0: Oh, okay. What are you doing? Are you writing a book over there? I mean,
1: no, I'm just writing.
2: You're studying for trivia.
1: Why?
0: Are you studying for trivia?
1: I am not studying for trivia. I don't. You know, I'm not a study guy. Writing stuff.
0: All right. So we start out with this delicious, and if I'm going to have a salad, it might as well be a BLT salad. Right.
3: Yep.
0: Romaine lettuce topped with bacon, fresh cut tomatoes, red onions, and blue cheese crumbles.
3: And you can add protein if you'd like add chicken or whatever. Yep.
0: Served with your choice of dressings. I love that.
2: Sounds like a good way to get you back into lettuce.
0: And then if you want to start out something before your meal, you can get the Southwest egg rolls. Do you know what these are, Matt?
1: I do not, but they sound Tex-Mex.
0: Would you say that's what they are, Judy? Tex-Mex?
3: I would say they're a fusion because they're egg rolls, right. Sort of.
0: They're a little more manch-mex.
3: Manch Asian mex.
0: Well, they're crispy tortillas packed with seasoned chicken, black beans, corn salsa, melted Monterey Jack, and cheddar cheese, served with sriracha, lime, what is that?
3: Crema
0: for dipping. Oh, man.
3: And you can have whatever kind of dip you want.
0: What's crema?
3: It's like a cream, cream sausage.
0: Why don't you just say dip for dipping?
3: I don't know.
0: Crema. Do people say, what is it?
3: No.
0: I'm the only one?
3: Mostly.
0: Okay.
3: I've never heard anybody ask us that.
0: Really?
3: No.
1: How do you spell it?
3: C-R-E-M-A. Crema.
0: Yes.
1: Oh, okay. Would you know what it is?
0: Matt, please. It's cream-based, right?
1: Yeah.
0: Hence the crema.
1: Crema, the golden brown foam that forms on top of a freshly brewed shot of espresso.
3: Okay, that's not it.
0: Are you sure?
3: I'm positive.
0: It's not crema?
1: I think it's just like it's heavy cream and buttermilk. It's like a food topping.
3: Yeah.
0: Is that right? Sounds good.
3: It's really good. If you like sriracha. Other than that, you can get any kind of dip you want. We don't care.
0: I just love saying the next dish.
3: Humpty hump and a bang bang shrimp.
0: Yeah, humpty humping on a hump day with bang bang shrimp. Bang bang shrimp bowl.
3: Mm-hmm.
0: Crispy buttermilk fried shrimp tossed in a signature bang. I think I asked you this last year, but it's your signature bang bang sauce served with white rice with broccoli.
3: Correct.
0: And now, what did I say? That we talked about this last year because it's all coming back to me.
3: So, what is bang bang sauce?
0: It must be spicy. Is it spicy?
3: I don't eat bang bang sauce, so it must be spicy. Matt, how you doing? Can you pull up some bang bang sauce?
1: Creamy, sweet, savory, and mildly spicy pink condiment made famous by the restaurant chain Bonefish Grill for their bang bang shrimp.
3: There you go.
1: Would you like to know how you make it?
0: No. Keep the secret, Matt. Keep the secret. Now, if I got the Southwest egg rolls and I didn't want the crema,
2: you're going to have bang bang sauce.
0: Could I get a side of bang bang?
3: Yes.
0: All right.
2: Yeah.
0: All right. Anyway.
1: A side of bang bang.
0: All right. And then if, Cajun steak tortellini Alfredo.
3: That to me sounds amazing.
0: It really does. Cheese tortellini tossed in a creamy mushroom Alfredo sauce topped with Cajun seasoned steak and sauteed mushrooms.
3: And if you don't want mushrooms, you don't have to have them.
0: I have a feeling.
2: Why are you looking at me?
0: I have a feeling I am going to see one of these online Friday night if Mikey comes in. And
3: probably.
0: Eats it.
3: Yeah.
0: Right.
3: Yeah.
0: And I'm going to say he's going to get the Cajun steak tortellini. He's going to try that first. Or
2: with a nice mock.
0: Or the bang bangs.
1: Mm.
0: Bang Bang Shrimp. No, he doesn't go with mocktail. He goes.
2: Oh, yeah.
0: I think he goes for the real deal.
2: Straight up booze? Sometimes.
1: I think he's more a beer guy anyway. I don't know.
3: On a Friday night, he doesn't drink.
0: Oh, okay. Because he has to work on Saturday. Yeah.
3: No, well, he does the show on Friday night.
0: See, that's why I would drink. If I had a show on Friday night, I would. Yeah. Oh, man. Mm-hmm. All right. And then let's go. And then if you just, this is good too. This sounds like something you could have for lunch today, right?
3: Oh, yeah.
0: Chicken parm sandwich. Breaded deep fried chicken breast. House made marinara, fresh mozzarella, and Parmesan cheese. Parmesan cheese with ciabatta oil, right?
3: Ciabatta roll.
0: Oh, roll. Oil. Okay. Maybe I need glass. What's that operation you just had?
3: Cataract surgery.
0: Okay, good. I'm going in. Served with French fries. And I love these empanadas.
3: Oh, my God.
0: The apple pie empanada.
3: Oh, my gosh.
0: You could put anything in empanada form, and I think I just eat it.
3: It's so good, savory or sweet, but the apple pie empanadas,
2: yum.
3: Oh, my gosh, they're so amazing.
2: Line me up for those.
3: They're so good.
0: These are Latin American puff pastries, right?
3: Yeah.
0: Stuffed with apple pie filling, deep fried, and coated with cinnamon sugar, served with vanilla ice cream.
2: Oh, my God. Mm,
0: and a drizzle of caramel sauce.
2: Is it caramel or
0: no,
2: caramel?
0: It's caramel.
3: It's caramel.
0: We know it's caramel, right, Judy?
3: I say
1: it. Yeah. Caramel?
2: Is it caramel?
0: It's not caramel. That's a whole different thing. That's that's someone's name.
2: What, that's the hard that's the hard candy?
0: No.
2: Caramel? No. None of it is caramel. It's Matt, all caramel.
0: Matt, what's caramel? C-A-R-M-E-L. What is caramel?
3: I had a CPA named Caramel.
1: It means garden, orchard, or fruity field in the ancient Hebrew language.
0: Oh, I didn't know. I didn't know you were part Jewish.
2: I did not. Apparently, I got the accent.
3: And the other thing that we have on our menu that one person has asked us about is our Diz's monthly menu playlist.
0: Oh.
3: So now we're up to September. So I have January through September on Spotify, and you can guess what. So there is a song.
0: I will guess these songs
3: for each of the you know.
0: So are these all September songs?
3: Well, no, these are all based on our menu.
0: Oh.
3: So each menu item has its own song.
0: Oh, okay. All right.
3: So it's hard for me.
0: We have to guess what they are.
3: I'd have to look them up too, because I don't even remember what they are right now.
0: Now, see, I would pick The Warrior by, it's an 80s song by Scandal. You know, I am the warrior. You remember that song?
3: Yeah.
0: For Bang Bang Shrimp.
3: Oh.
0: Because I think in their song they go,
3: Bang Bang.
2: Oh, yeah. Bang Shrimp.
0: I am the warrior. That's right.
3: Between you and
2: Peter as a consultant.
3: I should. Because they.
0: Bang, bang.
3: Diz hasn't helped me in this, unfortunately.
0: That's Patti Smyth in Scandal, not to be confused with Patti Smith.
2: Is it Caramel or Smith?
0: Right, it's yes.
2: Or Smyth.
1: Well, Caramel.
3: Caramel.
1: These play...
0: Bang, bang, shrimp.
1: Yeah, no, I'm trying to think of a song that would go Bang Bang Shrimp.
0: I just said it.
1: That's a good one, but
3: trying to look at I can find them on my little list here. I don't know.
0: You don't even know.
3: I don't remember.
0: That's all right. We don't have to do that. That's a fun game to play next time.
3: Okay. All right. I will find them. I will find them.
0: I'm telling you, I felt like I just saw something go by the door. There's nobody out there.
1: This place is haunted.
3: Ooh.
0: Way if it was just a shadow or something. I don't know. It looked like Glenn.
2: A ghost. It was the bus station.
0: But Glenn's still alive, so it's not a ghost.
2: I spotted him last night.
0: He's looking good. I saw him, too.
3: Oh, that's good.
2: Yeah, he was at the Alderman meeting. I didn't see him live. I saw him on TV.
0: No, he's alive.
2: I know. It wasn't, yeah.
1: Was he dressed for success?
2: Yeah. He was.
1: Yeah. He's got that.
2: He was dressed for his political day. Oh. That's his political day, remember?
1: Oh, did he have his American flag on?
2: No.
1: His just eagle pants?
2: Just a suit with some silky shirt underneath.
5: All right, phones are open again.
2: Okay.
3: Yay.
2: I heard the click.
5: I let the cranker in for a minute. Thank you, cranker. All right, phones are open now, 250-6007. We're going to take a quick little break, and we will be back.
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7: It's Morning in Manchester on WMNH.
5: I had to catch myself. Excuse me. I had to catch myself because every time after a break, I want to say "Ooh la la, Sassoon," and I've done it before. That's how much advertising gets in your head because these were jean commercials when I was, you know,
1: yeah, that was
5: 12
1: game.
5: Years old. All right, we'll start phone. Yeah, good morning. You're on the air.
8: Good morning. What about the B-52s? Bang, bang, bang on the door, baby.
3: Oh, I like that.
5: All right.
3: I think I used that.
1: I can't hear you.
3: I think I used that before. That's the other thing that's hard.
5: Thank you. Thank you for that.
3: Is if you, I've used
8: you're welcome.
3: Them.
8: Have a good day, guys.
3: Perfect. Thank you.
5: Yeah, that's it. Okay, the B-52s.
3: Yeah, sometimes I've used it before. Because we had Bang Bang Shrimp, so I might have used it for that. So I try not to double it. But anyways,
5: Matt,
3: I have
5: look
3: it.
5: Look up songs with Bang Bang in it.
2: Be careful. Do you have your blocker on over there, Matt?
5: Well, I mean...
3: We have a song. The song that I picked was called Bang Bang.
5: Really? By the B-52s?
3: No, Jesse J, Ariana Grande.
1: Okay, yeah.
5: Hold on. We have a phone call here. Oh, perfect. Yes. Good morning. I love it. Yeah, I'm gonna get these phone lines fixed. I don't ask for much, but I'm gonna march into the office. I'm gonna march into the office this morning, give them a piece of my mind.
1: Yeah. Nancy Sinatra's "Bang Bang." My baby shot me down.
3: Ooh, that's
1: a great video too.
5: That's such a man-hating album. It's good.
1: Great.
5: Good morning.
4: Cher has a song that had Bang Bang in it. It goes way back. It's an old song.
5: Yeah, what's it called?
4: I don't know. I'm needing your help.
5: How do we know, Ron?
2: A Cher song?
4: Yeah. Well, You got a computer there. I didn't know if there was something you could look up.
2: That's Sonny? All. Was Sonny involved? Was it Sonny and Cher or just Cher?
5: Yeah.
4: I think just Cher.
5: Really?
2: Okay.
1: That's the same song we were just talking about, the Nancy Sinatra song. She redid it.
5: Oh, my God.
2: Okay. There you go.
5: All right. Thank you, sir.
3: I just sent you, Peter. I just sent you the September list. I'm not a good song person, so it wasn't. It was hard for me.
5: Now, what could Diz whip up for the song Humpty Dance?
3: Well, I'm sure he could find something.
5: I bet he knows. Does he know what the Humpty Dance is? He's a music guy. He knows what the Humpty Dance is, even though he may not be into that type of music.
3: Right. I'm sure he knows.
5: You have to know what the Humpty Dance is.
3: Of course.
1: You could do oatmeal on the breakfast one.
2: So you're going the other way with it. So now you want him, you want to give him a song and have him find some food for it. This way, he's making a special and you got to find the song.
3: That's really interesting.
2: That's two different.
5: All right. Yeah. We got Polly C here. Good morning.
9: Good morning, folks. I have a song here that has Bang Bang in it. You might not know it by title, but it's an old 70s song that was on the radio a lot by Harry Nilsson called Spaceman.
5: Oh.
9: And he repeats Bang Bang, Shoot 'em. He repeats that frequently throughout the song. And I think you might recognize it if you heard it, but it's an old Lost 45 from the 70s.
2: That's a good theme for your show, Polly.
5: Lost.
2: Songs with Bang Bang in it.
5: Lost.
9: If I can find 15 or 20, that would be a good idea.
2: Songs with Bang Bang with Pauly C.
5: The Warrior would have to be in it.
9: Oh, yeah, The Warrior. That's a good one with Bang Bang in it. Yep.
5: Yeah. That would be number one to me.
2: How about what's the guy from American Idol? She bangs. She bangs.
5: Oh, that's well. No, I think
2: I know.
5: I think she bangs is Ricky Martin.
2: Yeah, I know, but that guy made it famous, more famous.
5: What is that song about?
2: I don't know.
1: I think Dancing in the Rain.
5: What is
2: Bang Bang Shrimp? I think.
5: Oh, okay. Oh man, yeah, Bang Bang. Bang bang.
10: Chitty chitty bang bang. We Ooh, love you.
3: That's a good that's one.
2: See, now we're getting your playlist one. Here.
5: Yeah, all right.
10: That's right, bud.
3: Chitty chitty bang one bang item. Will be my next one if we do bang bang sauce again before the end of the year.
5: All right. Very good. Bang bang sauce. Get in there, Paul, and try their bang bang sauce.
10: I'm there.
3: Or if you do that for your yes. show, let me know and I'll bring you some bang bang shrimp.
10: Yeah, sounds good to me.
2: Yeah. Yeah. Free food? Bring it on.
5: All right.
10: All right. Have a great day.
5: All right. Thank you, Policy. Very, very good. So these all sound great. I mean, this is a...
3: I think it's an A1 good menu this time. I think last month was great, too.
5: And how long do your picnic lunch boxes go?
3: They're going to go to the end of September.
5: Okay. End of the summer.
3: Yeah,
5: really,
3: because
5: right?
3: That's the end of the concerts and you know, everything else winds down for like outdoor eating and stuff.
1: Do you have a song for that yet?
3: No.
1: When September Ends by my favorite band.
3: Oh, good thing.
5: I played it yesterday before the replay. Good morning. You're on the air. That's right, you're not on the air this morning because the phones are all messed up.
2: Every other person's on the air.
5: Yeah, I really don't know. Someone's jamming the line, so they're sabotaging. I might need you to do a sweep around the building, Matt.
1: Let me know.
5: No, but, yeah, I don't know what's wrong with these things. I'm not even doing anything.
1: No, and I haven't touched it.
5: Now we're back. Phone lines are open again right now. You better call now.
3: You know that ghost that was walking around?
5: It's probably that.
3: It's probably that. It's the, what do you call that? The magnetic field around that.
5: We don't think anyone actually...
2: It's a bus station.
5: I know, but I don't think... I know, but...
2: A haunted bus station.
5: I know, but I don't think we don't know if anyone died here.
2: Well, could have happened.
5: What if it's before the bus station?
3: Right.
5: Like, well, it could be
2: ancient times?
1: Yeah, the ancient Amiskig burial grounds.
5: Well, they say if you look up haunted buildings in Manchester, that cigar building right across the parking lot is one of them.
3: Oh.
5: And they say that you can hear kids screaming.
3: Ooh.
5: Like in the hallway. Yeah, because they had child labor back then. And
2: it was break time?
5: Yeah, I don't know what
2: so they went out. They went out and had some fun screaming.
5: But they say that that's haunted. So maybe they run over here and
1: looking for a bus.
5: But I no clue. No clue. All right. So Judy, are you up there today?
3: I will be up there today around 10 o'clock, just for a meeting.
5: Okay.
3: I had a real heavy couple of weeks.
5: Yeah.
3: People were on vacation and changes in my staff. And then I had my surgery.
5: Since the last time,
3: so I was
5: since
3: really,
5: the last time I was there?
3: Yeah. I was really focused for the last few weeks. So I'm tired and I'm taking a rest and making my staff work for me.
5: And then right? Is it next weekend or
3: September 11th? Are you talking about Diz is After Dark?
5: Yeah, Diz is After Dark. September this is some. 11th. Is this the debut of Diz is After Dark?
3: We don't know. You know, it's I don't think it would ever be like regular because there's so many good places to hear music.
5: I was telling people it was an exclusive event.
3: It kind of is because it's my brother's.
5: Yeah.
3: You know, and it might be like an annual thing for when my brother Joe comes home.
5: What if you have a line out the door and you're at capacity?
3: We might be.
5: That's what
3: actually,
5: I'm saying.
3: I've heard a lot of people are coming. So my suggestion is if you want a seat, let me know because we're going to push the tables back because it's not really dining, but we'll have food available and drinks, obviously. But food available, but it's not going to be a sit down at your table drinking listen to the show. It's more going to be dancing and, you know, after hours. Because it's going to be, it starts at 9, so you're not going to need
5: a gonna
3: big
5: meal.
3: It's going
5: to be a dance floor?
3: Oh, yeah.
5: Really? A dance? Oh, yeah. Wow.
2: It was. A rave at this is.
3: A rave.
5: Wow.
3: It's more of a dance floor, but.
5: Right. You probably see a ton of people, Manchester people there, huh?
3: Probably, because my brothers bring a lot of people on their own.
5: Right.
3: They have a lot of people that follow them.
5: Hmm.
3: Cool. So hopefully that week we'll be able to bring them in and let them do a couple of songs maybe with you.
5: Oh, really?
3: Yeah.
5: I'm a good singer.
3: I think you are.
5: I really am. I haven't got in too much practice since the piano guy left, but...
1: I think you can break it out.
5: Right. Right.
1: You're good for a few.
5: You know, it's coming up. Speaking of Bobbio, his birthday's coming up, too.
2: September, too?
5: Yeah. There's like a period of time. It's like 10 days where Bobbio is... on paper, it looks like he's 2 years younger than me. But it's only a year and like a week and a half or something. Right? His birthday's in September. But he's not... obviously, he's not a Virgo and cool. He's a Libra.
2: Yeah, man.
5: Oh, sorry.
2: Even cooler.
5: Really? I don't know about you. I don't know.
1: Yeah, I'll just stick with
2: me. I'm not cool.
3: What are the characteristics of a Libra?
5: Well, maybe you're more...
2: I'm not into the...
5: I wonder if Bobbio's on the cusp.
2: I'm not into that goofy Libra...
1: Well, you're not into astrology?
2: No.
1: What's wrong with you?
5: We're gonna ask Carol what your month is going to be like, because Carol's all over it. She'll tell you what your moon is in.
3: Yeah, Carol and I are...
5: What do you mean, yeah? This is good stuff.
3: Carol and I are opposites.
5: It's all real, man.
2: Yeah, it is real. Give me the lottery numbers. Give me a fortune cookie.
3: Astrology is much more tangible than numbers.
2: It is?
3: Yeah, because, okay. I mean, there's only, you know.
5: It's stars and...
3: It's physical.
2: Okay.
3: And the other one is just, you know.
2: Do you have to believe in it for it to happen?
3: No.
2: Okay, good.
3: Of course.
5: It just happened. It's all happening and you don't even know.
3: You don't even have to know.
5: You don't even know it.
3: Right. It's like birthdays. They just come and go.
1: The sixth moon of Carsophagus is in the new sun. The month is going to be beautiful.
3: Sometimes they go crazy. You know, there's limits to everything.
2: I need some hippie, you know, putting incense all over me and telling me what my month is going to be like. Get out of here with that.
5: What are you talking about? Look into the crystal ball.
3: It's like that's kind of like going to church. Get incense poured on you.
1: Clear your mind, bud.
2: Well,
1: open your third eye.
2: Now that you say that, it is kind of like going to church.
3: It is kind of like
2: never mind.
5: It's all right.
2: Stop right there.
5: No, it's all right. But if you do it for fun.
2: Yeah.
5: Right, I mean.
3: Yeah. It is good
2: for fun. My wife loves that stuff.
5: And you just tell her, you know, I don't want to hear it?
2: No. You can't do that.
5: No.
3: No,
2: it's interesting.
5: Yeah.
2: But I don't believe in it.
5: Steve was into it, right?
1: Tommy.
5: He used to do
2: the horoscopes every day, right? Didn't you do that, Matt? And you dropped the ball and you stopped doing it?
5: Yeah, what happened? Why did we stop doing it?
2: Matt dropped the ball and you just stopped doing it, right?
5: I don't know what happened. It faded away.
1: Yeah, because it wasn't cool.
5: It was cool. I thought about it the other day.
2: It was bad for the ratings.
5: What are our horoscopes today, Matt? Oh, my goodness. Can you just give us a... Because you're a Libra?
2: Yeah, I guess.
5: Capricorn, I'm Virgo. That's all I need to know. You know what your horoscope is already today?
2: No. Of course not. No. My wife will always send it to me when, you know, if it's a lucky day or something.
5: Right. Play these numbers.
2: But yeah.
1: What are we hitting first?
5: We're going to hit, let's do Libra. Buzz can't wait to hear it.
2: I
5: can't wait to hear.
2: I'm over the top.
5: Yeah.
2: Come on, Matt. What's going to happen with me today?
5: Please.
1: You're going to turn old this year.
2: am I going to get cramps from eating that donut?
1: No, you didn't have lettuce. A trip by air may be in your future, Libra. You may be planning to tour distant states or foreign lands when that's possible.
5: Where are you going, Buzz?
2: You could I'm not going anywhere, but my wife's going to Germany.
1: You could be going with friends or a group you're associated with.
2: Yeah.
1: Unusual new interest could capture your attention, enticing you to further study. You might even enroll in an online workshop. You're looking forward to expanding your horizons.
5: Yeah.
1: You wanna, hey, Buzz, just take care.
5: That's fair.
1: And don't spread yourself.
5: That's actually a, that's a beautiful horoscope.
3: Beautiful.
2: Yeah. Yeah.
5: No, really.
2: It is.
1: I will. Expanding your horizons. That's great.
2: I'll expand my horizons. Yeah.
5: All right. Very good. Sure. Wow. That's deep.
2: Yeah.
5: That's so deep.
2: It is deep.
5: Now, what do we have? We have Capricorn now for now. When is that, Judy?
3: January.
5: Okay. Capricorn. Yeah. It sounds cold like January.
3: Both Diz and I are Capricorns. He's the 11th and mine's the 13th.
5: And it works out, huh?
3: Yeah, I know. It's unusual.
1: Here we go.
2: Karen and I are 2 weeks apart.
3: Are you?
2: She's a Libra.
3: Yeah.
5: To Virgo.
3: It's unusual.
1: Here we go.
2: Karen and I are 2 weeks apart.
3: Are you?
2: She's a Libra.
3: Yeah.
5: Do Virgos go good together? I don't know if I've ever had a...

0: Just what I need.
1: There could be a shakeup in the hierarchy or someone in a position of authority.
2: What are they going to fire today?
1: Well, if you let me finish, you'll understand it.
2: All right, Matt, sorry.
1: Shakeup in the hierarchy or someone in a position of authority could abruptly leave. You and your coworkers could have some momentary fears about job security, but they're probably unwarranted. Your security will survive these events, and you'll probably be better off than you were before.
2: Okay, good.
3: Let's hope that none of that happens.
4: Well, that sounded crappy.
2: All right, let's hit the big V, the big Virgo. It's the month of the Virgo. We love ourselves.
1: An unexpected career break could come your way, Virgo. Should be exciting and encouraging, right, and a little scary. Probably the ghost.
2: I just filled out an application up at Will's Auto Service. I hope I get the job. Go ahead, yes.
1: Don't let apprehension get to you. Mm. You won't want to let this opportunity pass you by. Your good fortune could arouse envy in some of your coworkers, but don't let this bother you either.
2: Oh, I wouldn't.
1: Simply do what you need to do
2: so long,
1: to get
2: suckers.
1: The ball rolling and go ahead with it.
2: Yeah, see ya.
1: I mean, I'm an Aries, so I'll probably win.
2: All right, so what is mine? Is that was mine?
1: Yeah.
3: That was, yeah.
2: That's all right. It's good. Ah.
1: Valuable and interesting information could come your way through modern technology. You might discover new information online that awakens an exciting new interest in you, perhaps related to the sciences, occult, or metaphysics.
2: Oh, maybe you can take a workshop with Buzz online.
4: Yeah.
3: It's.
4: I mean, mine's a workshop. Matt's sounds more like porn.
2: Yeah. Sounds dirty. Sounds like
4: just
2: something.
4: Saying, Matt.
2: Sounds like something in the back. You know, oh, they're in the back.
4: I'm reading through the lines.
2: We don't go back there. Hey, now
4: carry on.
1: All right.
2: Can you do a Taurus for Big Head Will?
1: Yeah, in a minute.
2: Oh, I thought
1: you had finished mine.
2: I thought you were done.
4: He's not done.
2: Why do you spend so much time on yours when you breeze right through
1: what
2: mine?
1: What are you talking about? You guys just cut me off and went on to a thing about me doing adult entertainment.
2: It's the month
1: how did
2: of
1: I
2: the
1: do
2: Virgo, man.
1: Nope.
4: Dirty Virgos.
1: My goodness. Mm. All right, you can even discover a talent for astrology. Online group activity may also be appealing now, particularly those regarding humanitarian pursuits. There we go. Mine's done.
2: Okay, yeah. You showed us.
4: I wanted to hear if there was anything else dirty in there.
1: I bet you did, man. Get your mind out of the gutter.
2: Okay, we need Taurus for our, our friend Will here. I'm trying to get that job.
1: Yeah.
2: Can you imagine?
1: You call AAA and get a tire change.
2: Welcome to Will's Auto Service. How may I help you?
1: Yeah, I need my
4: Sorry, the phones are down.
1: This should be Peter. Yeah, I need my battery changed. Yeah, okay, there's a another place down the road.
2: Oh, my God. Yeah, they'll come to you.
1: We don't do that here.
2: We don't deal with batteries. Batteries.
1: Any brakes on my car? No, they're fine. You didn't even look at it.
2: All right, can we get
1: All right, here we go. Here we go to Taurus, okay? Are we all ready?
3: Mm-hmm.
1: I can start?
2: Mm-hmm. Yes.
1: Okay. Finances could take on a new dimension as you look to technology to help you increase your bank balance. You could decide to invest online or try some new means of record keeping. Whatever you try will bode well for your financial future. Expect a lucky break or two as well.
2: Maybe he needs me to run his finances out of his business.
4: Yeah, there you go.
2: Right? I'm not good with numbers, but I'll do my best.
4: Yeah.
3: Jeez, I wish that one was mine.
1: Occugen.
4: Can you give change?
2: Yes.
4: Okay, that's good. It's better than the lady at Market
2: Basket. Oh, yeah.
4: No offense.
2: I gave some lady, cash at Dunkin' Donuts one time. Oh. She's like, what? She didn't even know what to do.
4: The lady this morning, man, she was struggling. Guy gave her a 20, and I think the stuff was like 13-something. She was struggling, yeah.
2: Wow. Yeah. So we have a big weekend coming up, Judy. I'm sure that affects you.
3: Very much, yes.
2: Right? Yep. And that's Saturday.
3: Yeah, it's going to be great. We're opening up at 7:30.
2: Okay.
3: Well, because all of the vendors are, they set up their cars.

0: and get ready and everything, and then they come in, order their breakfast before the crowds.
1: Oh, wow, yeah. It's going to be, are you excited?
0: Yeah. It's one of our highest revenue days.
1: Oh, okay. That's great. That's even better. That's even better.
0: Mm-hmm.
2: Good to hear.
0: Yep.
1: And that hopefully that kind of resonates throughout downtown.
0: I'm sure it does.
1: You know? Yeah. I mean, wow. No,
0: it's
1: that's great stuff.
0: It's so, a great event.
1: How are the grandmas doing?
0: Grandmas are good. We were at Final Friday last week and had some more lines. And yeah, it's amazing. It's really funny. We just laugh because it's just the funniest thing. People they'll walk by a couple times and you know they want to come over and then, you know, and then they'll come over and sit down and talk to us. Or they'll say, no. I don't have anything. No. I'm like, oh, okay, blah, blah, blah. We start chatting with them, and then all of a sudden, you know, then they sit down, and then everything comes out. So it's just great.
3: I don't know what's going on in my life. You know? Well,
0: actually, some really happy things, too. So that's, you know, it's a really broad mix of information and questions that we get.
1: Yeah, I bet.
0: It's really fun. Really fun.
1: Will says he's going to be by to see you when they're down at the car show.
0: Perfect. All right. Hey, Will.
1: Does Will register his car down there? Does he just go to visit? Or does he bring his cool, truck?
2: Bring his car?
1: His truck, right?
3: I don't know. I think he brings it down, but I don't think he enters it because he's got his kid. So
1: right.
3: Usually, when I see him, at least, he's usually
0: walking around.
3: Now Wesley's getting way bigger, but he used to have him in his little red flyer with the rims.
1: He went to kindergarten yesterday.
3: I know.
1: Yeah, first day. Looked good.
3: Yep.
0: Will.
3: I hear he's looking at different, you know, Ivy League schools for college already.
0: Will, make a reservation. Just hit me up and I'll save you a table.
3: I'm going to be there sometime during the day.
0: I know it's hard, but if you give me kind of a time, I can save you a place because it does get a little kooky.
3: That is a great event, though, in all seriousness.
1: It's going to be a big one. It was on Let's Talk About It.
0: It was.
1: June and Carol's show. All about it. The son of Ron, right, from Ron's Toy Shop. I forget his, I'm sorry, I don't have my paper here with me. But, it's amazing what they do. It's amazing what they do and how big this thing is and what goes into it.
2: It's huge. And there's some good bands too, right?
1: Yeah, there's
3: good bands.
1: Good bands, good food.
2: The whole thing.
1: Judy, does it get bigger each year? Does it seem like it grows a little each year?
0: It depends. It's very weather dependent.
1: All right,
0: so
1: yeah.
0: I think it's 25 years this year. So I think that the capacity is there. Like I'm not sure that it gets bigger or smaller. I think it ebbs and flows, I would say, rather than getting bigger and bigger and bigger. But it is weather dependent on the number of spectators, I guess they're called, that come.
1: Mm-hmm.
0: I'm really hopeful this year. It's supposed to be nice. So.
1: Yeah. Will you be down, Buzz? Will you do?
2: Oh, yeah. Every year. I got a couple of my friends that have cars in it.
1: Oh, really?
2: Yeah.
1: Car friends.
2: Yeah, one is his family has been into it for eons, and they have, you know.
1: Oh, Brad. Last year they Brad Fournier was his name. I'm sorry. Thank you, Will.
2: Yeah, oh, Brad. Yeah.
1: That's
2: right. But yeah.
1: That's a great job down there, too.
2: Yeah, they have that whole committee, right?
1: Yeah.
0: Oh, yeah.
2: No different than running a parade or anything like that. They get that's a 365. Yeah,
0: it really is.
1: Oh, I did want to, going back to, before we get to Carol here. Our friend Dickie Grayson is probably out there somewhere this morning, hopefully. You have a night coming up, Judy. A theme night.
0: Yeah.
1: And if I'm not mistaken, was I dreaming or what is it?
0: No, it's on September 18th. We have a Batman theme night for Comic-Con.
1: That's the big day.
2: Yeah. I know somebody that's going to like that.
1: Yeah.
0: Well,
1: Comic-Con falls on my birthday?
0: The 19th and 20th is Comic-Con. 18th, they're setting up and they have an event that night. So we invite it after, you know, people are set up and stuff. They can come over or...
1: Do we have a list of guests who are going to be appearing at Comic-Con this year already?
0: I'm sure there's a list.
1: I want to look at that after.
0: Yeah. Yeah, there's always, they always have such a great list.
1: Because Robbie Rist was here, I don't know if it was last year. You know who he is, right? Cousin Oliver from...
0: Cousin Oliver, that's right.
2: Cousin Oliver.
1: Right. He's been in a couple other things too, but yeah.
0: Yeah, so the 19th is Batman Day, so we took the approach of Batman. We actually even have our bat signal all ready to go.
1: Really? You have a, all right.
0: Yeah.
1: You have a bat signal.
0: Yes, we do. I'll show you. I know nobody else will be able to see
1: it. You have it. You have it on you?
0: I have it right here.
1: Oh.
0: There you go.
3: Bat I don't think I know any of the people there.
1: That's pretty good. What do you mean? Who's...
3: You got Carrie Payton, actor.
1: Okay, well, we'll go through these after. Yeah. We don't really have time, but we'll go through them. We got to get Carol on the line. We're going to take a little break. We'll come back. And, of course, Bill Cini trivia just around the corner.
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2: Yes, good morning, Carol.
3: Good morning, Peter.
2: How are you? The gang's all here this morning.
3: Hi, gang.
2: Yeah, Judy, hi. Buzz, Matt.
4: Hi, Carol.
3: Nice. Hi, everybody.
2: Yeah, what's going on?
3: Not a lot. Just another day in paradise. Hump day, if you will. Yeah.
2: Yeah, we listened to the Humpty Dance right before the show. And really.
3: Oh, nice. Yeah. It gets you in the mood.
2: Don't you love that song?
3: I love that song. I just something about it, right?
2: Right, yeah, because it's gonna be one of those songs that the legacy is. It's just gonna
5: forever.
2: That should be on every person's wedding, you know, playlist.
3: It's just so much fun.
2: Well, when you hear that, when you just hear it come on, you know.
3: Yeah.
2: Anyway, yes. Good. I'm glad you enjoy it. I'm glad you enjoy the hump.
3: I do. I really do.
6: Peter wants to replace that with Sweet Caroline at the Red Sox.
2: Right. We could do the Humpty Dance instead of her. That would be great, right?
6: Yeah. Well,
3: I'm on board.
6: It'd be a lot better.
3: And everybody could wear like Humpty glasses with Humpty nose. Like,
2: why wouldn't people do that? It's time for a change. Let's do the Humpty Dance instead of Sweet Caroline.
4: You know,
3: because that gets you up out of your seat, you know, it gets you moving.
2: That's not a bad idea, folks.
4: But you could take it one step further and make it a Fisher Cats thing.
2: I mean, it would like to be a Red Sox thing at Fenway Park, man.
4: Well, we got to start somewhere.
6: We're going big, man.
4: We got to start somewhere.
6: Well, it's just I know he hates the Sweet Caroline
4: thing. Oh, my God, I hate that thing so much.
2: That's what I'm saying. You replace. That's not a. Are there any other campaigns to get a song replaced? Because that's a good one.
3: I think we need to, let's start one.
4: Yeah.
2: Yeah, right there. Humpty Dance. I mean, that would be
6: great. Get the crowd going, right?
2: Imagine that. In the crowd's the one that changed it. They play Sweet Caroline, but they, you know, the crowd does Humpty Dance.
4: Peter's out there with his boombox.
2: It's not a bad idea. Spread the word, everybody. That's how we're gonna do this. You know, tell your friends and neighbors. All right, very, very good. So it is 60. It's chilly today. Is it going to be? It's going to be kind of gray day today. A little bit of sunshine. Mm-hmm. 74 degrees. Yeah.
3: Yeah. It's not going to get very warm.
2: All right. Well, that's all right. Are you excited for trivia today?
3: Yeah. Always.
2: All right. We were talking about horoscopes before, Carol.
3: Oh, did I have a good one?
2: Yes. Yeah, yours was really great.
4: Mm-hmm. They didn't do yours.
2: We didn't know. Can you do Carol's?
4: She's the Sag. I thought she was the one who.
2: Yeah. No. She's
4: Well, we were gonna ask her about character traits for
2: Buzz.
4: Libra.
2: Yeah. What are character traits for a Libra, Carol?
3: Oh, they're characters, all right.
2: Really? They sure are. Those rascals. Those rascals.
3: Okay, so Libras, they're all about sort of finding that balancing act in life. They don't want to rock the boat too much one way or the other. They like to keep the peace. They're really in their head. Everything that they, they think through everything. It's always the thought process, even their emotions and how they deal with things. There's a sort of a weighing of things in their mind at all times because they're an air sign. So that's what that means. You know, it's very, very much a thinking about things in a way. What's the best thing to do here? What's the best course of action? If I do this, then that will happen. So maybe I should do this or else that will happen. You know, they're very careful about that. They're a little eccentric as they get older. They just kind of think outside the box and they don't really care what anybody thinks. They kind of just stay in their lane at some point. You know, it's like they're just happy to live their life the way they want to live it.
6: Interesting.
3: You know, so it's not that they're always that way, but it comes with age that they get a little more like you know, they think and do things so differently in some ways that people are like, oh, that's kind of weird, but I guess it works for him, kind of thing. But they, you know, they don't want to be weird.
6: I'm not sure how to take that. I'm just staying in the middle.
3: I mean, not in a bad way. It's just you are yourself. You might say
2: Libras are negative people. That's what you're.
3: No, they try not to be negative.
2: Right, but they can't help it. They're just gloomy and glum.
4: Pessimistic.
2: They're gloomy and glum all the time.
3: No, but they see both sides of things, and sometimes that means they're it's more realistic. Like they know the worst case scenario, so because they've thought everything through. They know like what the worst outcome could be of something, so they're not necessarily happy go lucky. Like
4: so they're negative.
3: I wouldn't say negative. I would just say depressed. I wouldn't use that word either. I would just say
4: disgruntled.
3: Is that what you want me to say?
2: No.
3: I think they can come across that way sometimes.
4: Do they have big heads?
3: No.
2: What about Aries? Is that you, Matt?
4: That would be me.
2: What are they?
3: They're the baby of the zodiac. That's the first sign. So they're very much like navigating. They're navigating life as though this is their first time on planet Earth kind of thing, you know, and it's like everything. Yeah. They'll do things. They're headstrong. That's like the Aries, you know, the ram with the horns, like ramming their way through life. Like they just go do stuff and
2: babies.
3: They don't think first. They just do what they want to do pretty much. And but they're very
2: like a baby.
3: Generous. They will give you the shirt off their back, and if they don't have a shirt, they'll give you whatever they have. You know, they're very honest.
4: The socks.
3: They really are like if you ask them a question, they'll just tell you the honest truth of anything. They don't really candy coat anything. They're a fire sign, so that's where the impulsivity comes from and the sort of the. You know, let's just go and if they're, you know, they're that person, right? Like the not instigator, but they're, you know, they're just gonna
2: babies.
3: Get in there and have a good time.
4: Doesn't sound like me at all.
3: The baby of the zodiac, meaning they're the first sign, so it's their, you know, their there's a little bit of They just discover things. That's all. It's just like everything's like feels like it when they learn something new. It's like wow, that's amazing. You know, it's kind of a wonder of the world kind of attitude underneath it all.
5: So far, she's nailed both of these guys, and I'm sorry, but
6: what?
5: Well, it's true.
6: Like the Libra one.
5: Yeah, sorry.
4: Well, I don't see it, Buzz.
2: Well,
6: sorry, well, Buzz. I mean, I
5: was
6: stopped,
5: very.
6: I
5: very
6: stopped close. Listening after the first sentence.
5: Yeah. You did not. I saw your face.
2: Well, it's a month.
6: I believe in none of that.
5: Mm-hmm.
6: I'm just saying.
5: I don't believe, but regardless, she kind of nailed your personality.
2: Yeah. Now it is the month of the Virgo, Carol. Weird,
3: yes,
2: right?
3: Yes, it is.
2: That's right.
3: Yeah,
2: that's me.
4: Now, what's Carol again?
3: I'm a Sagittarius.
2: Yeah. So let's see if this is right on me, Carol. You tell me all about Virgos.
3: Okay. So Virgos, that's an Earth sign. So a lot of what motivates you through life is those earthly needs. Like, you know, you need to know where your next meal is coming from. You need to know that you're kind of safe and you have like a place to live and that you're grounded in, you know, you have the tangibles, like you need to feel connected to those things that are the tangible things of life. Like, you know, you don't just, you know, run off willy-nilly. Like you kind of, there's a level of wanting to be grounded in everything. You're particular about things like you have things have to be a certain way in your world, very organized in your mind about certain things. It doesn't mean you're a neat freak necessarily, but it means you're very have an a sense of organization above and beyond the average person. You make a great therapist or an analyst.
2: Sounds so cool.
3: Because you're you're very analytical about everything, and some people are put off by the analytical nature because it's not so emotional. Mostly you're analyzing things, even a relationship you might say
2: it gets on people's nerves sometimes.
3: Yes, you might say that. It doesn't mean though that you don't have a lot of emotion.
2: But you
3: have the one hurdle you have is expressing your deepest of emotions out loud, like to say words that are very, like you can, it's when it gets right down to it, like the things inside of you that touch you deeply or hurt you deeply, you have a very hard time expressing that to people. And so that's why sometimes people don't think you're emotional. And it's like, you know, I'm not talking about like, you're funny and hilarious and a wonderful person and all that, but like in relationships with like interpersonal relationships, sometimes you have that's a hurdle for you sometimes. And you have to work on that. I'm not saying you have to work on that. The Virgo has that challenge in life more so than some other signs do. And that's like one of the things. But they have an amazing memory, almost photographic memory. They usually have if not perfect pitch, they're very sensitive to, like, they can hear when something's off the slightest bit. They can smell things that other people can't smell sometimes, to the point where it bothers them to be, you know, near something that somebody else would be oblivious to.
2: Yeah, it's Virgos just, are superhuman. That's almost superhero-like.
3: Kind of that. Yeah, that's kind of what I'm saying. You're a superhero? There's, you know.
2: I want to get a shirt with a big V on the front.
3: Yeah, like a Superman, but with a V. Yeah. But they're very detail-oriented in a way. You know, they pick up on things like that are, I won't say mistakes, and they're hardest on themselves. They're harder on themselves than anybody could ever be. There's so much self-critique going on at any given time inside that nobody needs to tell you when you screwed up. Nobody needs to tell you when you've fallen short, because you know inside that, and you're already beating yourself up about that. So,
4: you know,
3: but people don't see that part. People don't see that part
2: because
3: so
2: it's all going on inside.
3: Yes, because you keep a very level outward, you know, demeanor, like, for the most part. Like,
4: would you like your horoscope?
3: Mine?
4: Yeah.
3: Sure. Yeah.
2: We're talking about Virgos, Matt, here. Who said we were changing the...
6: What's the consensus on Virgo, then?
3: I think that the horoscopes are, you know, fun, like, to read in the paper or whatever, but I don't really think I don't know that there's that much to them. And, like, when Buzz says, like, I don't believe all that stuff, it's like, to me, after probably 50 years of life of just kind of, like, getting to know people around their signs.
2: So what's the?
3: I feel like there's something to it. I don't know why.
2: We want to know the final on Virgo, Carol.
6: Yeah. What's the consensus? Like that was the long version, but the short version is they're a bunch of a-holes.
2: No, I would think everything they sounded was cool. Everything that she said was like, yeah, that's cool. It's almost magic-like.
3: They're magical.
2: Now, Virgos typically, like, because, you know, I talk to other Virgos, and we all like each other.
3: Yes, they do. I was just going to say that, too. Typically, Virgos get along well with other Virgos because of those traits that they have.
2: Yeah.
3: They just get each other. Cool. Not everybody does, you know. Not everybody gets you, Peter.
2: Well, it's definitely the best, you know, best one, I think, for Virgo.
3: Of course. And everybody feels that way about their own sign.
2: I don't know, though. Just Virgo's good. It's in the summer. It's the summer, you know. We're summer
4: Harry
2: people.
4: Harry starts the year. The whole spring, right? Yeah, everything's fall. Reborn.
2: Fall. Oh, yeah.
4: Aries,
2: spring. Mm-hmm. When's that start, Matt?
4: End of March into like mid-April, I think.
2: No, it doesn't go for 3 weeks. When is Matt's?
3: Most signs go for like a month, you know.
2: Yeah,
3: like
2: not 2 weeks Aries, like Matt just said. What's Aries?
3: Aries is like the end, like he said, it's the end of March till the end of April. Like the like the 23rd. Every sign changes at somewhere between the 20th and the 23rd or something like that, you know. Right. And it's not necessarily a fine science. Like what Judy and I discovered, and I think we talked about this before, is like she's a Capricorn and I'm a Sagittarius, but then we have like there's sun sign and moon sign. So those are the parts of your personality and things about you that are, you know, a certain like particular way. So then my whatever it is, my moon is in
5: Capricorn, rising.
3: And hers is in Sagittarius. So we're sort of like a mirror of like, the, you know, our, we balance each other that way, which is very interesting. Which is, I think, why we get along, mm-hmm. because we both understand the extremes of our signs or personality because we contain both of them, but one is more outward and one is more inward, you know.
5: I just designed a Virgo man shirt for you. Send it to you.
2: No, you didn't.
5: Yeah.
2: All right. All right. I love that. Oh, okay. Now, Matt, what were you saying?
4: Well, you want me to do her Sagittarius.
2: She doesn't want it, though. She doesn't care about these daily horoscopes.
3: Well, no, you can. Go ahead. No, I didn't
2: say that. You said you didn't care.
4: Yes or no, people. Make a decision.
2: You said you hated it.
3: Go ahead.
4: Upsets in the home or... Upsets in the home or neighborhood could lead to a sudden decision to move, causing a great deal of activity. You might not yet be sure where you're going. Organization and discipline are vital at all times like this, Sagittarius. Might be helpful to make lists and cross off each task as you finish it. Don't panic. This could turn out to be the best thing that ever happened to you.
2: All right. It's hump day, too.
5: Wow.
3: Yeah, it's hump day, too.
5: That's a big one.
3: Yeah, that's a lot, but I don't really, that's kind of specific. I don't know. I don't know who does that or where they get it from.
4: Yeah, then this afternoon, house is up for sale. She's moving back to Pennsylvania.
3: Yeah. I'm making a list, checking it.
4: Go Box.
2: No. Hey, by the way, I got mail today, and it's from the Hammers.
5: Nice.
2: And I got three tickets to the mini golf at Mel's.
5: Oh, that's nice.
2: And. Yeah, some free bowling things.
5: Jeez, they're so nice.
2: Free bowling things. Yeah, thank you. Hammers, Gary, Heidi, and Jeff.
5: How nice.
2: Yeah, who's going?
6: Free, I'm in.
2: Yeah, I'll have to go. All right, well, Buzz, you're working today.
6: Yeah, I am.
2: All right, very, very good.
3: So we do have a little bit of news. We have... September 30th, we have visit Manchester.
2: Sorry, Carol. Hold on one second. We do have a call here.
3: Oh, okay.
2: Good morning.
7: Hey, guys. It's Duke. How you doing?
2: Oh, the guy that broke the phones this morning.
7: No. Peter, I tried like 10 different times. It literally bounced right to voicemail.
2: Yeah.
7: I'm like, they blocked me.
2: Yeah, they're trying to block you, but you obviously got through this time.
7: Yeah, Matt said that guy that talks too much, we're going to block him. I go,
2: no.
7: Me or Dan O'Neill? No, I'm just kidding. You guys were talking about a couple things earlier. Buzz, I'm going through what you went through with your mother, I believe, with my mom. Yeah. She doesn't know who she is. She doesn't know who I am, and she thinks my brother is her boyfriend. So it's
6: yeah.
7: You got to laugh though, in a way. Well, I mean, you're not laughing at her.
6: No.
7: I mean,
6: you have to keep it light, you know. Or else it'll drive
7: me. She told me. She said I was married to the most amazing guy in the world, and I said, I know that. That was my father. And right away, the look on her face, she couldn't connect it, and I just shut up right away. Then she said, you should see the guy I'm with now. He bosses me around all the time, and I said, that's your son. You're not with him. You've never been. Yeah. I mean, there are humorous moments, but, boy, it's sad. And
6: it's
7: the worst. And it kind of dovetails into that second point you guys were talking about, you know, keeping busy in retirement. You know, a couple of years back, for the most part, retired after 25 years in financial planning. COVID really did it for me. And then when I moved up here, between the combination of not really knowing anybody and just feeling like mentally I was just starting to just become like a blob. Went to work for, you know, Easter Seals and then wound up at Central. And I can see if I hold up physically, I can see doing this for, I don't want to say a long time. I don't think I got a long time in me, but for some years, because I've been doing a lot of reading, trying to avoid what my mom has, which is you can't really, you know, it's going to happen or not happen.
6: Right.
7: But when you keep yourself active and you keep yourself engaged and you keep yourself, you know, with me doing lesson plans and stuff, there's a certain part of the brain that's activated that, you know, if it kind of goes dark, doesn't mean you're going to get dementia. It just means that you could start to slip mentally a little bit. So, you know, as crazy as tomorrow is going to be, first day at school, and, you know, it's going to be insane. And I'm kind of looking forward to the insanity, you know. And
6: yeah. I hear you.
7: You know. Yeah, I'm looking forward. Central going to have a, you know, I think a decent football team this year. Go to some of their games and you know, hopefully get involved. You know, do some scorekeeping because there were no coaching positions open this year. But it's just when you guys had mentioned all of that, I just wanted to call in, say, I guess unofficial, happy end of the summer, and I'm glad that everybody's. You know, sounds like you're doing well health-wise. I was running back and forth to Philadelphia a lot this summer, back and forth. And but, you know, September, what, 2nd today?
2: Yeah.
7: Hope you guys have an awesome week. Again, happy end of the summer. And I hope to see you guys soon. God bless you.
2: All right. Thank you. All right. Very nice. All right. Well, I guess you didn't break the phones after all.
6: No.
5: Thank goodness.
2: So Carol does have some news here before we get Bill coming up at 8:30.
3: Yes, we have the launch party for Visit Manchester, which is a new nonprofit initiative that is sort of like the replacement for In Town Manchester, if you will. That will be the event itself is sort of a get to know us. They're going to have some light snacks if anybody's attracted by that to an event. It's on September 30th from 4:30 to 6 at the Rex.
2: Well, I've been to events, Carol, and I like the heavy appetizers.
3: Better than
2: the light.
3: Yeah. This is a ticketed event. It's $25 a ticket. And that will, part of that, the proceeds of that go to the organization, which is how nonprofits are nonprofits, because they get money in other ways, like donations. If I guess you could look at it that way, but yeah. So I think that's interesting. Judy knows a little bit about it too. Mm-hmm. I think not a lot, but a little bit. You
5: know. I'm anxious to see who the executive director is that they hire or hired.
3: Mm-hmm.
5: I haven't heard any. I haven't heard anybody leak any names yet. So I'm very excited to hear that.
2: I applied for that too.
5: Did you? Yeah. No, this is big for Manchester. Honestly, for the whole entire second part of my career with Granite State Ambassadors, I've been trying to get Manchester on the tourism map, but Manchester's very reluctant because you do need dedicated people that focus on, you know, you have the chamber that does business and they do some tourism, which is great, but their main job is to get business here. Same thing with economic development. So having an organization that's dedicated specifically to having people visit and come into the city and making Manchester a destination point is going to be like my dream come true finally after all these years. So I'm very excited about it. I would have definitely applied for that job if I was 30 or 40 years younger.
2: All right. Wow. Wow. All right.
3: Yeah. So that's happening. And then we got word that that a biotech firm has purchased the Anheuser-Busch property there in Merrimack. So instead of making beer, they're going to make probably like body parts or things like that. You know, I don't know. They do.
2: Are the Clydesdales coming back?
3: No, unless they do Frankenhorses or something.
2: But yeah, they have their own engineers. Yes.
3: gene editing.
2: I mean, that's a big property. I mean, let alone 3D. The building, but the property itself is.
5: They said 300 acres or something like that.
2: Yeah, it's that's huge.
4: That's huge. Yeah, those
2: grounds. Florida landscaping.
6: What was the price tag? Yeah. Like
5: 47 mil? 45, something like that.
2: Oh, wow.
3: Yeah, so that's happening.
5: That's interesting. I think it's great. Those were the same people that were going to do the Hackett Hill area. Okay. They were going to buy that, and then that kind of fell through for some reason.
3: Changed their mind. Yeah. Maybe they found out this was happening.
5: Maybe.
3: I don't know.
5: Maybe.
3: Yeah. But so there's that. And then there's they announced the Department of Health and Human Services announced a body cam pilot program as part of strategies to address the problems over the ongoing issues at Sununu Youth Center, and they've of late had quite a few emergency calls over there, and I think most recently last week there was a state trooper who was injured in an altercation of some sort, and so they're going to, you know, boost staff capacity and training and review all safety practices and policies, which of course seems like that's something they should do anyway, and work closely with the Office of the Child Advocate. So,
6: Seems reactionary, doesn't it?
5: Yes.
6: I mean,
5: I think so.
6: No offense, but like, you know, shouldn't they have put this into place a long time ago?
5: Or something.
6: I mean, yep. No, I don't get it.
5: And body cams, I'm not sure.
4: I think that's one of those like double-edged sword things where you've got so many people complaining about how they're treating the youth, so if you're restraining them more and all this, you're going to have that.
6: I'm not talking about that, Matt. I'm talking about the protection of everybody, including the people that work there.
5: Yep. Yeah, both
6: and
5: sides.
6: And so you can't get quality people to go to work at a place because of the environment that
3: work conditions
6: in.
3: And
6: if you're not set up right, and I'm not blaming the employees, I'm blaming the system,
4: right?
6: The way it's set up. Yeah,
4: exactly.
2: And the Sununus for having their name on that place.
6: Yeah, it's not a
2: can you imagine having your name? Yeah, we'll put our name on that place.
6: Yeah, that's not a great.
2: All right. Yeah. We could talk. I mean, that's
6: right,
2: a whole
6: other thing. Sorry.
2: No, it's all right.
6: It
2: does. It really does.
6: Yeah.
2: All right. We're going to take a quick little break, Carol, and we're going to come back with Bill Cini's trivia.
8: 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It's the morning show.
9: Good morning, Manchester. Here's Peter White.
2: All right, we are back here. I don't know how confident I feel going into Bill Cini's trivia today. How about you, Carol?
3: Oh, I've given up confidence. I'm just here for the fun.
2: This real sad sack attitude of yours lately.
4: Poor Carol.
3: You can't win.
2: You can win. Well, I'm trying to. And he's only winning by one. You know what I mean? It's like we're all.
6: I feel like I'm getting some lucky questions that at the right time, some sports questions that.
2: All right. Well, let's see.
6: I might know that. Yeah.
2: Let's see. Do you talk to Bill Cini before the show here?
6: No.
2: Would a Libra do that, Carol?
6: I stay in the middle.
3: I don't know if a Libra would do that. They might, but you know.
2: All right. Well, we have Bill Cini here. Good morning, Bill.
10: Hello. Good morning. You've got the one and only.
2: Yes. Hot off a big night over at Shoppers.
10: We had trivia night at Shoppers Pub just off of Elm Street, the main drag in Manchester last night. It was a fantastic trivia night. Questions were really good, and I got multiple compliments on my playlist.
2: Ooh, all right.
10: I guess that is a pretty big part of it.
2: Well, I love
3: what's on your playlist last night?
10: All sorts of stuff. If you're on Spotify, you can search Trivia Night with Bill Cini. It's probably about a day's worth of music, but I was selecting the tracks personally, of course. And, it's a lot of, I guess you could call it, like, neo Motown is kind of the genre that I'm into a lot.
2: Yeah.
10: It's like songs that sound old but are actually kind of cool and new.
2: Yeah, yeah. I see a lot of that. I see a lot of that going on these days. No, but they like.
10: Yeah. So it felt like I unintentionally, you know, classed up the joint a little bit. You know what I'm saying?
2: Yeah. No, that's cool.
10: You can't just come in. You know, I figure if I'm going to be playing music, I don't have to play, you know, Tom Petty and Bob Seger and songs everybody's heard before. I might as well play some music that might be interesting. Maybe you've never heard it before, and then you're like, what was that? You know, that's my theory.
2: Interesting. All right. I love that.
10: That's my approach to it. I say, hey, they've all heard, you know, Beastie Boys. Let's play something new.
2: All right. Well, listen, we have, we have Matt here today.
4: Hi.
2: Carol Robidoux. We have last week's winner, Buzz, and Judy Window from Diz's Cafe, and myself. So I'm going to hit the intro. And we'll get going here. I think. Maybe not. Yeah.
6: Matt, sing the intro.
2: Matt, do you know the intro?
4: I just know the beginning.
2: Can you fix it?
4: Yep.
2: Can you fix it, Matt?
4: Click, click, click. There it is.
11: Ladies and gentlemen, boys and girls, children of all ages, get ready to be amazed. Put your hands together and make some noise.
2: Yeah, all right.
11: It's showtime.
2: Humpty Dance. All right, very good. All right, here we go. You know, I don't know if you heard this, Bill, but I was at another establishment last week some point. And I realized there was another, you know, there's other trivia people out there, and there was another trivia person, and they were setting up, and you know what I did, Bill? I said I got to get out of here. I'm sorry. I said I got to get out of here because I was like,
10: why?
2: I only do Bill Cini trivia. That's it.
6: You felt like he was cheating on you.
2: I'm exclusive. I'm not doing it.
4: Walk up to the guy.
2: I'm not doing it. I'll stay, but I'm not doing it. All right.
10: I appreciate that kind of solidarity.
2: It's very dedicated.
10: They say true character is what you do when nobody's watching.
2: That's right. That's right. All right. Let's go with question number one on this hump day.
10: All right. Question number one. What's the name of the recent festival that was put on by Olivia Rodrigo? It raised about $20 million for various women's causes and labor rights.
2: Okay.
10: What's the name of the music festival that was recently put on by Olivia Rodrigo?
2: All right. I am locked in.
6: I've heard this one before.
2: Are you feeling okay? I don't know.
6: Like,
2: Carol, are you locked in?
6: I can't think of it.
3: No.
2: You're not okay.
3: No.
2: All right. Well, eventually, somebody. We all have to.
3: I mean, no. We can go. I'm not gonna lock in. Yeah, you don't have to wait for me.
2: Well, hold on. Let's go. Matt, are you locked in?
3: If you know, you know. Yes. You know what I'm saying?
2: Right. Carol, Carol, what do you say?
3: Yeah, the Lilith Fair, because that's the only lady
2: Okay, fair the Lilith Fair. Mm-hmm. All right. Let's go over to our friend Matt.
4: Farm Aid.
2: All right.
6: I said Live Aid.
2: You went to Live Aid.
6: You're on the right track, man.
4: The Rodrigo Festival.
2: I went with Live Aid, everybody.
6: Uh-huh.
2: Live Aid.
6: Yeah. We matched at least.
2: Yeah.
6: Last game.
2: All right.
6: The wrong game.
2: All right, Bill, what do we have?
10: Well, we have a Bill Cini stumper to start, so put me down for a point.
2: Wow.
10: The correct answer is Daisy Chain Fields.
2: Oh, my God. Ah. Jeez, that's so
3: what
2: off my
3: What does that even mean? Yeah, what does that mean? I don't know.
2: A daisy chain?
3: Oh, I know what a daisy chain
6: is. It was in the news, though, because I did hear it one time, but I couldn't, even come close to remembering.
4: Nice cover up. You were there.
6: Yeah.
3: I don't know why I have fields after Daisy Chain.
6: Were you at Farm Aid?
3: It's confusing.
10: why did they call it Woodstock?
2: Because of...
3: Because it was in Woodstock, New York.
10: Next question.
2: Snoopy's friend.
10: All right, I have another question for you. Hopefully you'll bounce back after a tough start.
2: I feel stupid.
10: Question number two. This is more of a 80s throwback. Iconic voice actor Peter Cullen recently passed away. He was best known for voicing what iconic 80s cartoon character?
2: Really?
10: Peter Cullen passed away. This was in the news. He was known for voicing what 80s cartoon character?
2: What 80s cartoon character? 80s cartoon character. This is a, wow. 80s. Okay.
5: I know I heard this, but I can't.
2: Mm-hmm. All right, I'm locked in. I'm still thinking. Yeah, it's funny. He waits till I write one down because he watches me write.
4: Yeah. You know me. We go.
2: All right, we do need an answer eventually. We can't just harass Carol with you know. All right, this is a. I'm not 100%. I know that much.
5: I know I heard it, but
2: I heard something too.
5: I'm trying to remember.
6: Yeah. I got a guess.
5: I guess too.
2: I have a guess.
6: I think I'm 70%.
2: Oh, really? Big shot, Buzz.
6: I think.
2: All right, Matt, what do you... okay, Matt's locked in. Carol, what do you say?
3: Papa Smurf, because I don't really know.
2: Papa Smurf, he was a good one. Yeah. Mm-hmm. Let's go over to our friend Matt.
4: Mr. Wile E. Coyote.
2: Wile E. Coyote.
6: Hmm.
2: All right, these are weird.
6: I said Peter Griffin.
2: Peter Griffin, that's...
6: Family Guy.
2: You were 70... Yeah,
6: 80s.
2: That's Seth Myers. Peter Griffin, is that...
6: Oh, okay.
2: No.
6: Well, okay.
2: No, it's
6: I guess I'm less than 70%.
5: It was that 30.
2: What did you say?
5: I said Ren from Ren and Stimpy.
6: Oh, that's a good one.
2: I went with He-Man.
6: Hmm. Yeah, that's another good one.
2: He-Man has the power. All right, let's go to the answer.
10: Well, those are indeed all 80s iconic cartoon characters.
2: Don't tell me.
10: None of the ones we were looking for.
6: Oh, I just remembered it.
2: Okay. What is the answer?
6: This is fun.
10: You could have said the most correct answer, the one we were looking for, was Optimus Prime.
2: That's
5: Yeah.
2: That's right.
6: I thought it was Eeyore.
2: I never watched that show, though. I was...
10: And I think we were making exception for Eeyore as well.
6: Eeyore. That's the one I heard.
2: He was the voice of Eeyore. Okay. Eeyore.
6: This is fun.
2: Yeah. Thanks for noticing me. All right. Let's go on. Wow. Two Bill Cini stumpers in a row. I don't know if this is unheard of. Let's go. Question number three.
10: This is the beginning of a trend. I'm enjoying my lead.
2: Yeah, because you can win.
10: Right. That'd be crazy. All right. Next question. I'm just going to go straight from the first round. Next question. Name the gas station. It's been in the news lately. They've been, a suit has been filed against them, claiming that they owe $4 million for unpaid gas that they've been selling.
2: Mm.
10: What gas station has been in the news? A suit has been filed against them claiming that they owe $4 million for unpaid gas that they've been selling.
2: Hmm. Okay. Wow. Okay. All right. How's everybody feeling here?
5: Mm.
2: I I've heard something about this story too, but I just it's wow. Can you
6: I definitely heard this on the news.
2: Can you say it one more time?
10: Yes, what is the gas station that's been in the news as of late? A suit has been filed against them claiming they owe $4 million of unpaid fuel that they've already been selling.
2: All right, I'm locked in. All right, let's go to our friend at Manchester Inc., Carol Robidoux. Good morning.
12: Good morning, Peter. Thanks for having me.
2: Yes.
12: I did hear something about it. I'm not sure if it's the name of the company, but I know that there was some gas sold by a gas station chain called Freedom Fuel, which was promoted by our esteemed president. But I don't know if that's the name of the actual company or if that's the name of the gas stations that sold the gas. So I'm just going to go with that. Freedom Fuel.
2: Freedom Fuel. Let's go over to... he loves motorcycles and skateboarding. Matt.
4: Cumberland Farms, Webster Street.
2: All right.
6: All right, Matt.
2: All right. All right.
6: Very good. Did you prepay?
2: All right.
6: I also said Freedom Fuel.
2: Freedom Fuel.
6: I saw that on ABC Nightly News.
2: What did you say, Judy?
5: I didn't see any of it, and I said Amoco.
2: Okay. I went with something's afoot at the Circle K.
6: Something
2: strange is afoot at the certain KFA, right?
4: That's from Bill and Ted.
2: All right, what do we have, Bill Cini?
10: All right, we do have an answer. The correct answer is Freedom Fuel.
2: Ooh. All right.
6: That's good one, Carol.
2: Carol and Buzz go to one. We all stay behind at zero. Let's go to the next question.
10: All right, next one comes to us from the news of the silver screen, what's going on in the movies. Name the movie based on the following clue. After a cancellation controversy during production, what movie, based on a classic cartoon, was finally released this past weekend and earned the number 2 spot, beating expectations at the box office? Okay, one more time. After a string of cancellation controversies during production, name the movie based on a classic cartoon that beat expectations and surprised everybody, earning the number 2 spot in the box office this past weekend.
2: All right.
12: So, basically... you're asking about a movie that's out right now that did well.
2: Right.
12: Yeah.
2: All right. Everybody's writing. Everyone's locking in. Carol, you're locking in.
12: Yeah.
2: All right. Good luck, everybody. What do you say, Carol?
12: Yeah. I'm so out of the loop on movies right now. I'm just going to say Spider-Man, which is not a good answer.
2: Spider-Man, yes, okay. I love Spider-Man, by the way. Let's go.
12: I do, too.
2: Let's go to Matt.
4: I couldn't think of anything, so I just went under the sea with the Little Mermaid.
2: The Little Mermaid, one of Matt's favorites. Let's go over to...
12: You can't go wrong with that.
6: I'm a Carol. I just said Spider-Man.
5: I had no idea, so I wrote Pink Panther.
2: Pink Panther, of course, and I went with, I used this answer already.
6: He-Man.
2: He-Man.
6: And the Masters of the
4: Universe. By the power of Grayskull.
2: All right, what do we have? It could be a Bill Cini stumper.
10: You know, it sounds like a Bill Cini stumper. The correct answer is Coyote versus Acme.
6: We were just talking Looney Tunes.
2: I saw that thing you sent me yesterday. Hilarious.
5: Yeah.
6: That's funny, huh?
2: All right. Let's go right to the next one. Wow.
10: All right. Next question. I'm sure you've seen those robot dogs that are built by Boston Dynamics. Very proud of the boys down in Beantown putting together such fancy robotics.
13: what federal agency announced plans that they're going to buy at least $2 million worth of robot dogs from Boston Dynamics?
2: Okay.
13: Release the hounds. They wouldn't use them on Americans, would they? Name the federal agency that says they simply can't live without $2 million worth of robot dogs from Boston Dynamics.
2: Let me write. All right, I'm locked in. Carol, are you locked in?
12: Yes.
2: All right, here we go. Carol, what do you say?
12: Yeah, it would have to be ICE. It seems very much aligned with ICE.
2: ICE, baby. All right, let's go over to Matt.
4: Yeah, my coffee's sweating a lot. Can I get a little more
2: ICE? What do you say?
6: I want ICE.
2: I said the FBI.
4: What about Judy?
2: She showed me the FBI.
6: I mean, that's not too far off.
2: Yeah, well, anyway, maybe it'll, I don't know. Let's go.
6: Never know.
2: Maybe. Let's go on to the answer.
13: The correct answer, it's the Immigration and Customs Enforcement of ICE.
2: All right. Carol goes to 2. Matt goes to 1. Buzz goes to 2. Judy goes to 1. And I stay at 0. We're having a blast today.
13: You know, it's a... You never know what kind of battle you're going to get at a trivia night. Sometimes it could be smooth sailing. Sometimes it could be rough seas. But it's always worth it.
4: Yeah. Dog eat dog world.
13: All right, here's the last one for your pop culture and current events. Name the Grand Slam tennis champion that shockingly was eliminated in the first round of the U.S. Open.
2: Can you say it one more time?
13: Sure. Name the Grand Slam tennis champion that was surprisingly eliminated in the first round. Grand Slam tennis champion... That was surprisingly eliminated in the first round of the U.S. Open.

0: tennis players.
1: That's right, Carol.
0: So I'm going to go with Venus Williams because that's the only one that I can think of except for Martina Navratilova, who I think is dead or maybe sick. I don't know, but that's...
1: Okay.
0: Those are, yeah, so but Venus.
1: Williams. All right, Venus. Let's go to Matt.
0: Venus.
2: Serena Williams out there?
1: You have Serena. Yeah. Let's go to Buzz.
3: Okay. Djokovic.
1: Djokovic.
3: And that's
4: Serena.
3: How you spell it.
1: Serena. I also had Serena. All right.
5: Well, yes, the question was slightly ambiguous on whether this was a male or female tennis player. The correct answer is Novak.
4: Ooh.
5: Djokovic.
1: All right. Buzz goes
4: Buzz
1: to three.
4: That's it.
3: He was puking during his match, if you want details.
2: I know how that feels.
3: Yeah. Why he lost. Yeah.
0: That's why I don't play tennis anymore.
1: All right.
3: Let's
1: go to the next question. Buzz has three, Matt has one, Carol has two, Judy has one, and I have zero.
5: All right, here's your next question. We're moving away from pop culture and current events over to general knowledge. So here's a throwback that might have been stuck in your head ever since. We're asking about a one-hit wonder, a true earworm. What hit song is Tony Basil most remembered for?
0: Wow. Locked in. Thank God.
5: What song is Tony Basil best remembered for?
0: You probably weren't born yet.
1: I was born.
0: Oh, were you born?
1: Yeah.
0: Okay. I don't know.
2: Go ahead and lock in.
1: All right. Carol, what did you say?
0: Oh, Mickey, you're so fine. You're so fine. You blow my mind. Oh, Mickey.
1: All right.
0: Hey, Mickey.
1: Okay, yeah. Mickey, let's go.
2: Oh, Mickey, you're so fine.
1: Matt was writing it. Matt was writing it.
2: Look at before. I was drawing the cheer.
3: I had no idea. I said American Pie.
1: Buzz says American Pie.
4: I said the Rubber Tree Plant song.
1: Rubber Tree Plant. I went with Mickey.
4: Guys are so good.
3: One hit wonder, Mickey.
5: Hey, Mickey.
1: All right. Who gets Mickey? Carol, Matt, and myself. Tied with Judy now. Matt goes to two.
2: We talked about it the other day.
3: Right. But we didn't say the artist, did we?
2: Yeah.
3: Oh, Peter I wasn't did. Paying attention.
1: All right, let's go to the next. Let's go to the next question here this morning.
5: All right. Hopefully this will put you on the doorstep of victory. Here's your next question. Roy and Walt were two brothers better known by what last name? Two brothers, Roy and Walt, they were better known by what last name?
1: All right, let's, All right, Carol, what do you say?
0: Disney.
1: Disney, Matt.
2: McDonald.
1: McDonald. Disney.
4: You guys spell it wrong. It's Disney.
1: Disney. I have Disney also. What do we have?
5: Everybody put Disney. The correct answer is Disney.
3: Well, let's see.
1: Well, Matt put McDonald's. So everybody gets a point, but Matt, I go to two.
2: Matt
1: goes to
2: two.
3: Ronald
1: Buzz
3: McDonald's
1: goes to
3: Matt.
1: Four. Carol goes to four.
4: Ooh.
1: All right. Let's see. I'm rooting for you guys. Let's go to the next one.
5: All right. Next question. A potential game winner. Irvin Johnson Jr. was a pro athlete better known as who? Irvin Johnson Jr. pro athlete better known as who?
3: Come on, Matt, you got this.
1: All right, let's go to all right, this is a tough one. Let's go oh boy. Carol, how do you feel?
0: I feel like magic.
1: All right, magic. What do you say, Matt?
2: Well, oh, it's magic.
1: Magic. Magic.

0: I said Michael Jordan.
1: Michael Jordan. I went with Magic.
2: Good one, Judy.
1: It looks like, let's see what the answer is.
3: The correct answer, that's Magic Johnson.
1: All right, Magic Johnson. So Carol and Buzz are moving on. We need a winner this week. So Judy, myself, and Matt are out.
0: Boom.
1: We are, good luck, guys. Come on, Carol.
4: Okay.
2: Why come on, Carol?
1: Well, because you keep winning. That's all. I still like you.
5: Somewhere.
2: Yeah, come on, Carol.
1: Hmm.
4: Oh, thanks.
3: All right, so this is overtime. Carol and Buzz, we need a true trivia test, but nothing too difficult. We need somebody to win, hopefully, in just a question or two. Here is for anybody that's ever watched TV, ever. Here's your question.
4: Hmm.
3: What name typically flashes at the end of every episode of Law and Order as the executive producer? Whose name typically flashes as executive producer at the end of every episode of Law and Order?
1: All right. Everyone's Buzz is locking in. Carol, how are you feeling?
5: Buzz looks like a Law and Order guy.
1: Yeah.
4: Not a big Law and Order guy. Yeah.
5: Great show.
1: Okay. Well, do you have any idea?
4: No.
1: Well, you're not gonna guess.
4: I'm gonna say I can't even come up with a name to throw out there. Tom Hanks.
1: All right, Tom Hanks. Let's go over to
2: Ron Howard.
1: Ron Howard. All right. What do we have, Bill?
3: It's kind of iconic, I guess, for TV Files. The correct answer is executive producer Dick Wolf.
2: Oh. Okay, well, I've heard of him.
1: That's a Bill Cini stumper. Bill has four. Bill, you're on it. You are. Well, they have. Well, you guys have five. Bill has four. But he can still win, though.
5: He can take it.
4: Definitely win.
3: Wow.
1: All right, we need a winner here. Let's go to the next question.
3: Now I'm almost looking over my questions. Get me to win. But here's your question. This will probably just extend over time. A waxing gibbous describes the state of what? A waxing gibbous.
1: The waxing gibbous.
3: Describes the state of what?
4: What?
1: Oh boy.
2: She's got me.
1: Oh, boy. Let's see what we have here. She sounds confident.
2: Go ahead, because I'm not going to get
1: this. You're not going to? How do you know? What? Just guess.
2: Nothing's coming in my head.
1: A waxing. What do you think a waxing gibbous is?
5: Something from Harry Potter.
1: Okay. Let's go.
2: Go.
1: Buzz doesn't have an answer, so it looks like it's going to go to Carol, but what's the answer?
4: The moon.
2: Oh, yeah, you would get that.
1: What's the answer, Bill?
3: The correct answer, I think it's the current phase we're in. A waxing gibbous describes the state of the moon.
2: See,
3: football shape, almost fully illuminated, but not quite.
2: Shenanigans. Carol wins. I'm calling shenanigans.
4: It was just full on the
2: 28th, so now
4: we're...
2: Yeah, we were just talking
4: about... Waxing and waning.
2: You would know that. And I wouldn't know that.
1: Right, because you're a Libra.
2: Because I'm a Libra. All right, Carol, good win.
1: Good win. All right, Bill Cini, Backyard Brewery tonight?
3: Yes, Backyard Brewery tonight for trivia action. That one starts at 6 p.m. And I would recommend reservations be made in advance because it does fill up. This is kind of the trivia busy season as we are approaching.
1: All right.
3: So I would say this is the last week. Where you could probably just walk into trivia without a reservation and still be okay. I'm thinking next week, once we hit true September, it's going to be very busy.
1: All right. Well, we can't wait. There's only one trivia for me, and it's Bill Cini's trivia.
2: That's right. You're
3: appreciate
2: lawyer.
3: That.
1: All right, Bill. Listen, have a great week. We'll do it again next week.
3: Sounds like a plan. You guys be well. Take care. Bye-bye.
1: All right. Bill Cini, everybody. Carol, great win.
4: Thank you.
1: Hopefully that'll brighten up your day today.
4: Yes. Yeah, I feel great.
1: Okay, it sounds like it. Well, listen, we got to cut you loose. But thank you and good win.
4: Thank you, yep.
1: All right, that's Carol Robidoux, Manchester Ink Link, where everything in Manchester connects. You can find out what's going on around town at manchesterinklink.news. And that's going to do it for us today, I guess, right? Judy, do you have fun?
0: I have, always have fun.
1: I mean, wow. Goes by fast.
0: It does. What an amazing.
1: Bill Cini's trivia.
5: Crown jewel.
1: I really didn't play other trivia because of that.
2: I would have done the same thing.
0: I would have done the same thing.
2: Feel like you're cheating on someone.
0: Yep.
1: Yeah.
0: I agree.
1: All right, Buzz. Go have fun with your new friends.
2: All right. Have a good day, guys. Have a good day.
1: All right. Thanks. And Matt, thank you. And of course, I got to tell everyone, head up to 860 Elm Street. You can do it today. You can do it for lunch. You can do it for supper. Or I make a reservation for this weekend for the cruising. What is it? The
0: cruising
1: downtown.
0: Downtown.
1: Yeah, there it is. 2026. So Judy, thank you.
0: Thank you. Appreciate it.
1: And we will talk to everyone tomorrow. Hopefully, we have the return of Willette Glenn, the artist. We'll see. All right. Have a great day.

0: Meanwhile, in another part of town.
1: Please tell me you didn't buy an electric truck.
2: It's not my truck, Bill. Man, at times they don't change a man. I'm talking about Bob Denham, no electric, but Bruce, man. Electric cars are stupid.

0: 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It's about common decency.
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5: And Rusted Root brought the ecstasy.
6: Woohoo!
5: I hope you gobbled some up.
7: Yeah, lead singer Michael Glebicki wrote that after a 1987 humanitarian trip to Nicaragua. That was during the Contra War.
5: Kansas gave us their epic tune, The Wall, about psychological barriers that separate a person from truth and inner harmony.
7: J.J. Cale was bringing it back from Mexico. I don't think they still do that. I think we're growing our own here in the States now.
6: Woohoo!
5: And we kick the hour off with the title cut from the album we're featuring this hour, The Beatles' Magical Mystery Tour.
7: A Magical Mystery Tour was a bus trip to an unknown destination. They were very popular in England at that time.
5: Kind of like those mystery bike rides we used to take in St. Louis, where only one of us would know the destination.
7: Yeah, those were cool. We stopped doing that when we moved to the Ozarks. Too many dang hills.
5: We're flashing you back to the Beatles album, Magical Mystery Tour, this hour.
7: John Lennon was once asked if the song Power to the People was propaganda. He said, sure, so was All You Need Is Love.
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0: Don't you let nobody bring you down. 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
1: That's a mix of Christian morality and astrological mysticism from Stevie Wonder's awesome album, Inner Visions.
0: That segued out of the Stones tune, Miss You, featuring a session musician from Harlem, Sugar Blue, a.k.a. James Whiting, on harmonica.
1: Blue was playing in a subway in Paris, France, when someone from the Stones record company heard him and brought him to the sessions.
0: The Time for Flowers was sung by Emily Scott Robinson, inspired by a line from Amor Towles' novel, A Gentleman in Moscow.
1: And we heard another cut from Magical Mystery Tour. The Beatles released All You Need Is Love in the middle of the Summer of Love, 1967.
0: And it was a big part of that vibe. Backup vocalists include Mick Jagger and Keith Richards.
1: Plus Marianne Faithfull, Keith Moon, Eric Clapton, Patti Boyd Harrison, Jane Asher, and Graham Nash.
0: And we go back to Magical Mystery Tour now. That's the album where the cover shows the Beatles dressed in animal costumes.
1: Ringo was the rabbit, and George was either a chicken or a duck.
0: I could never tell. Paul wore the hippopotamus suit, and John, of course, was the walrus.
2: Howdy, partner. I'm John Wayne.
3: Howdy there, colorful replica of America's past.
2: Howdy, partner. I'm Natalie Wood.
4: Hi.

0: That's what I saw!
1: Not well, well, well. Is this Rainy Street or Electric Avenue?
2: Everybody's gonna have an opinion.
3: You're digging the Flower Power Hour. John Paxton's on the line with us. Your 2023 album, Together, was done with John McCutcheon. I love it start to finish, especially the opening cut, Ukrainian Now.
4: The invasion had just happened. We were talking about it on Zoom, wondering what to write.
3: Mm-hmm.
4: And I said, we can't let this go. We can't let this just happen.
3: Yeah.
4: When I'm protesting something or writing something, I like to personalize.
3: Mm-hmm.
4: I like to be first person.
3: Mm-hmm.
4: I wasn't, but I am now. I'm now Ukrainian.
3: Yeah.
4: The

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1: John Lennon gave us another title cut, Mind Games, a song that actually started out called Make Love Not War.
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0: Smiling Jack Smith did They're Counting the Dead, recorded at Audiomatic Studios in Madrid, Spain.
1: She's my awesome wife, MJ. 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
0: Including Radio Free Ukraine. They're originally from Kyiv, but they're broadcasting from Warsaw, Poland, while the war is on.
1: And we heard Tom Paxton and John McCutcheon with their song, Ukrainian Now. That started out as a viral online hit, and it became the opening track on their joint album, Together.
0: That war has been going on for 4 years now.
1: Yeah.
0: Apparently Trump doesn't care.
1: I think he sides with his buddy Putin.
0: Yeah.
1: The Beatles kicked the set off, I Am the Walrus, and they'll close it next with another Lennon tune, this time from Abbey Road.
0: John wrote it about Yoko. They were married in 69, about 6 months before Abbey Road was released.
1: It's I Want You, subtitled She's So Heavy, which is weird because Yoko was not, at least not that way.
0: First, a few words of wisdom from Pope Leo XIV.
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0: Dale, why'd you lie to us?
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1: That would make us targets for burglars or hate crimes.
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0: Yeah, Sam.
1: Hey, have you talked to Mark lately?
0: I haven't really talked to him, but he looks pretty down.
2: He looks pretty down.
1: Yeah, well, maybe we should cheer him up then.
0: What do you suppose we should do?
1: Well,

0: Chick, come here, come here, come here.
1: Wow, look at her.
0: I know.
1: Man, I've never seen Sharon look so bad before.
0: I did once before, but this is pretty bad.
1: Yeah, what do you think she got up to last night?

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0: 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All right, way to go. That Humpty dance gets you going, I'm telling you.
1: Oh.
0: I mean, if you weren't going before the Humpty dance came on the radio, I don't know.
1: It's on now.
0: You know, now it's in your brain. You'll probably listen to it again today.
1: I would be.
0: How long is that song? 6 minutes and something.
1: I have no clue.
0: All right, Wednesday morning, 65 degrees right now. We got overcast skies. You're going to see the sun maybe a few times today, but this is what you get. And then tomorrow, it gets better, Matt. Rain tonight and another weird day tomorrow.
1: Oh, awesome.
0: That's how we say the weather now. It helps people, Judy. All right. Let's see. Matt, good morning.
1: Good morning, Peter.
0: How are you?
1: I'm great. How are you?
0: I really am hyped up because of the Humpty dance.
1: I am, too.
0: See, Buzz, you didn't get the, you know, you weren't doing the Humpty dance.
2: That's probably the first time I listened to that thing from start to beginning.
0: Really?
2: You didn't? Yeah.
0: Really? Because we played it while you were here many times.
2: Yeah, but you know, I'm not always here. My mind is elsewhere.
0: Yeah.
2: But today,
0: today you really were getting into it.
2: Wow.
0: You kind of want to do it. You kind of want to, like, I don't know.
2: Yeah. I was eating my donut, bro.
0: Right.
2: I was distracted.
0: I don't know. Judy, Humpty dance?
3: Humpty dance all the way.
0: Right? That's...
3: How can you not?
0: I even though it's borderline,
1: what?
0: Well, no, you know what, Matt.
3: do you
0: want me to have you point out the points that are controversial?
2: That are inappropriate?
0: Yeah.
1: Oh, I know.
0: What you would think people would think would be controversial in that song.
1: Oh, the whole song.
3: What? Because it's about Wednesday?
0: Yeah, it's about, it's about the Humpty Dance. Humpty Humps aren't even a real guy.
1: No, but yeah.
0: No, but you know there's someone out there like, oh, God.
1: Can you believe he just said it?
0: Right.
1: A Burger King bathroom, that's just
0: that's
1: dirty.
0: That's disgusting. What do you say about his nose? Anyway, I don't know.
1: Who eats their oatmeal lumpy?
0: Oh, man. I don't know. Yeah, Hump Day, though. That's pretty good. We're halfway there. We have Judy here today. Good morning, Judy.
3: Well, good morning, everybody.
0: Feels like it's been forever since I've seen
3: you. I know. Isn't it weird?
0: And it's weird that you don't have glasses anymore.
3: I know.
0: Who
3: I'm sorry.
0: Are you?
3: I know. I will have them again in probably about 3 or 4 weeks.
0: Oh, okay. Oh, really? Why do you need them?
3: Well, because I chose to see, to be farsighted, right? So I can see near.
0: Okay.
3: And
2: that would be nearsighted.
3: Nearsighted.
2: Yeah.
3: Nearsighted.
0: Are you sure? That would confuse me.
3: Yeah, it's totally confusing.
2: If you want to see near, it's nearsighted.
3: Okay.
0: Oh, okay.
3: I'm nearsighted now, so I can see really good. I can read. I can see my computer.
0: Really?
2: Can you read
0: the back of a box of rice?
3: But I can't see you.
2: Can you read the directions on?
3: I can now, though.
0: You know what I'm talking about?
3: Amazing.
2: Oh, yeah.
3: It's amazing.
2: I can get my readers for that, for sure.
3: No, you don't need them.
0: See, I just take a picture and then blow it out.
3: That's what I used to do.
0: Is
2: that 2 cups or 2.5 cups?
3: Like right.
0: If you go through my pictures for like the past, I don't know, 10 years, you're going to see a lot of,
2: instructions.
0: Back.
2: How to cook rice-a-roni?
0: Yeah.
3: No, so I need them to, I'll need them to see far away.
2: Yeah.
3: All right.
0: Can you see me right now? All right.
3: No, I can. A little blurry, but
0: right.
3: No.
0: Yeah.
3: But it's I will have glasses, so never fear. And I'll also be able to put makeup back on, so I won't look as
0: well. I was going to say you look great today, but
3: thank you.
0: This is you all natural.
3: This is very natural.
0: Wow. All right.
3: This is it. This is what you get.
2: I didn't have a chance to put mine on.
0: You're all natural today. You're all natural.
1: I knew something was wrong.
3: Yeah. That's the thing too, is that you're not supposed to put like anything on your face because it could get into your eyes, and that's really dangerous. So I haven't been putting my infamous wrinkle cream on either, so I have a very Irish
0: You're not even
3: looking.
0: Hydrating? You're not even hydrating your skin?
3: No.
0: You're just going all out.
3: All out natural. All natural. Wow. Yeah, so I have very Irish skin, if you know what I mean.
0: Yeah.
3: A little wrinkly.
0: Right. But My mom does, too.
3: Yeah. I don't mind it. It's just when you put on your hydrating wrinkle cream, it really does work.
0: Yeah.
3: And a little bit of eye makeup.
0: Oh, all right.
3: So yeah, I'll be back to normal.
0: I'm pretty natural today.
3: Yeah. Okay.
0: I am pretty natural. I do clean myself up a little before I come in here.
3: Well, that's good.
0: Yeah. Yes.
3: Thank goodness.
2: Matt, how you doing today?
1: I'm great. I'm always good.
0: I don't know. You weren't good yesterday.
2: You said
0: you threw up during the show. What do you mean you're always good?
2: Yesterday it looked like you rolled out of bed.
1: Yeah, I didn't feel good.
2: He slept, drove here.
0: But he came here, though.
2: Yeah.
0: I have to say, he could have said, hey, I can't do it today, man.
2: You worked.
0: So we have to give him, you know, we bust him. We bust him for, you know, a long weekend, huh? Like, but he was here. And
2: he played hurt yesterday.
0: Yeah.
2: He threw up during the show.
0: Played hurt.
3: Yeah, I heard. I was listening.
1: You gotta do what you gotta do.
0: You know, people care about you, Matt.
1: I know.
0: Whether you like it or not.
1: I know.
2: He hates that.
0: See, he's getting all, he's kind of blushing a little bit.
1: No, it's my makeup.
0: He's not natural this morning.
2: You got your blush on?
0: He's not natural.
1: I like a little blush, maybe a little rouge. I don't know, the eyeliner.
2: Yeah.
0: All right, we are full into September now, huh? September. September 2nd.
2: Yeah, full in. We'll still get some warm days.
0: I know, but we're not just on the edge. You know, we're a day in. September's a great month.
3: Yeah, I pulled out all my sunflowers and decorated.
0: Really?
3: I do it in stages. I have sunflowers for September, and then I go pumpkin-y for October, and then more like kind of leaves and those kind of things for November. And then Christmas!
1: Go ahead. Sorry.
0: No, I was going to say September is the month of Virgos.
3: Yeah.
0: Which Which is, right? Mm-hmm. Virgos are great. We're strong this month. I can feel it.
3: That's a good thing.
2: Let's stick around in September for a while.
1: Yeah.
2: Make it last.
3: I like September. September is like the best month.
2: October this year is rough.
0: Really? Why is October rough this year?
2: I'm turning 60.
0: Oh, okay. Yeah. We're going to have a big. A big thing for you.
2: Oh. Yeah, 60. I'm like, I want to skip this.
0: Yeah, that's weird, because you remember when you were younger and you knew someone that was 60, and you're like, I'm glad I'm not 60.
2: Or you're like, I'm going to be sick. It's going to be 2026.
0: Right.
2: Wow. You know, when I'm
0: 60. Where are you?
2: Yeah.
0: You know, like.
2: Now I'm thinking about how old I'll be when I'm 80, you know, what year it'll be when I'm 80, okay?
0: Mm. Right. Yeah. That's just around the corner.
2: 60 is the new 40, right, Judy?
0: Well, they say.
3: I'll tell you, it's good. 60 is great.
2: It's a new 40.
3: Once you get over 65, you start really feeling it.
0: Oh, really?
2: Well, they said that at 55, and then they said it.
1: I'm hearing that about 50, heard it about 40.
3: Well, I will say that 65 in conjunction with buying a restaurant or opening a restaurant.
2: Yes. Well, yeah.
3: That's a double whammy.
2: I mean, you could have been 50.
3: And COVID, that was a threefer.
2: Right. All right, yeah.
3: Yeah.
0: But I'll tell you what, I think when you do stay active, like, you know, Buzz isn't sitting around all day.
2: No.
0: I mean, he's retired, but I mean, he does stuff all day. He has little side
2: gigs.
0: Yeah.
2: My side hustles.
0: And, you know, you have to do stuff.
3: Mm-hmm.
2: Everybody that retired before me said that exact same thing.
0: Because you're going crazy.
1: Right.
2: Don't hang around. Don't. You know,
0: the person I saw it affect the most was Mike Doyle.
2: Yeah.
0: He went into some dark places. No, I'm just kidding. No, I'm just kidding. But he said he got so bored, like he didn't know what to do.
2: I understand.
0: So he would drive back and like, you know, you said that about your first. You're like,
2: I'll
0: drive around.
2: It was a little different with me because I gave up coaching at the same time too.
3: Mm.
2: So at my job at that period of time, there was a lot on. Like, I couldn't sit at this show for 2 hours without my phone going off for 15 times.
0: Right.
2: And then my other phone was all sports-related. Kids, the school would be calling me, you know, just constant all day. I went from that to radio silence, and when that happened, I was like, wait a minute. Like,
0: yeah,
2: you know, what's going on here? Like, At first, it was like, this is great. Vacation. It's like, you feel like you're, you know, take a deep breath. And like, and after like 3 months, four months, it's like, oh, man, I got to do something. So I jump back in.
4: 60 years, man. Wow. Congratulations.
1: You made it.
2: Yeah, I don't feel like, yeah. That's why I was telling Judy I got to chill on the cigars before. You know,
4: all right, let's
2: before my face falls off when I'm 65.
4: We have a call here this morning. Good morning.
5: Yeah, good morning. I just wanted to say, for me, until I find that spot, I can't stand retirement. I wish I was still working, but I don't want to work anymore either. But, I mean, I'm bored every single day. I don't know what to do with myself. It stinks.
4: Well, obviously, you call here every day.
2: Yeah.
4: I mean,
2: you got to find something to keep moving.
5: If it wasn't for you guys, I'd probably just hang myself.
4: What is your name, sir?
2: Listen, Ron, you got to do something.
5: I don't want to take up Judy's time. I really don't. I just,
3: I'm here for 2 hours.
5: Retirement stinks.
4: Yeah,
2: just listen. Keep moving, man.
3: Granite State find Ambassadors. Something. I thought I'd tell everybody, Granite State Ambassadors is the most fun thing you can do in retirement because you have total control over how much you do and when you do it. And it's a group of people that are interested.
4: Why don't you do something, Ron?
2: There's all kinds of things you can do, buddy.
3: Tons.
5: I've been wearing out the buttons on my remote control, I'll tell you that.
2: Yeah.
5: Hey, listen, everybody, keep hanging in. Enjoy your day. And Judy, take over.
3: Thanks, Ron.
4: All right. Yeah, don't say you're going to hang yourself and then say keep hanging in.
2: We better not take a day off.
4: Right. Oh, man. Any amount of time, right?
2: Jeez. Yeah. But, I mean, it is important, and that's why, like, this new thing I'm doing, it gets the seniors out, whether they need to do what we're doing that day or not, whether they need to go shopping or they need to go out to eat or whatever. Some of them come just to, you know, and one of them had said to me yesterday, this is not personal or anything, so I can, that, you know, it helps, you know, because they can be isolated. You can get isolated as a retiree, and if you're,
4: especially if you're in an assisted living place
2: or any place, but even if you're at your home and your spouse passes away or your kids are grown, and even if the kids are involved with you, it's still, you know, they have their own lives. So some of these people are left alone for a long time, periods of time, and it's like not good for you. Yep. You know, so that's why I love this, and I'm going to keep going with it, you know.
4: I'm going to tell you one of my personal gripes with people, with some people that deal with older people. And I'm talking people in, you know, really, you know, 80, 90 in an assisted living place or whatever.
2: Yeah.
4: Is when they talk to them like babies.
3: Oh, yeah.
2: Oh man.
4: I will call someone out. I will say, she's not a baby.
2: I'm laughing. Like, I'm laughing only because when my mom was in the Alzheimer's ward, they were doing that, and my cousin was one of the lead nurses, and my mom would like roll her eyes because she took on like her own. People will change it with Alzheimer's, but she didn't really change in her personality. She just basically was the same person that didn't remember anything, you know. So she would roll her eyes if someone did that. And my cousin told the nurses, don't talk to her like that. And it was right in front of me, right when I was there. Because
4: it drives me up the wall.
3: Or when they talk to the kids or whatever about their parents that are sitting right there. Like they're not able to communicate or something.
4: Yeah, I don't.
3: Yeah. I just hate that. It's the same thing with children, though. Like people don't talk to children. They'll talk to the parents or whatever. And I think we've lost talking to kids. I mean, when kids come into Disney's, I talk right to them. Where do you want to sit?
4: You know,
3: and I let them take over.
4: It's an interesting story because, interesting that you say that, because I remember my grandmother used to have to tell my grandmother later on, like in the 80s, because my grandfather would always, like, if he saw a kid in a grocery basket, he's like, hey, you know, whatever. But my grandmother had to say, hey, you can't do that around, you know, you can't go up to kids anymore, really.
2: Yeah, people are getting nervous now. Even if you have the greatest of intentions,
4: doesn't look
2: they don't know.
4: Stay away from my kids.
2: They don't know who you are, you know?
4: All right. Good morning. You're on the air.
6: Hi,
4: Yes, I think this is all right.
2: No click.
4: Okay. No, it's no click. It's a.
2: Okay, gotcha.
4: It's Duke. He's back in town.
2: Oh, Duke!
3: Oh my goodness, Duke! I haven't seen him in ages.
4: Oh man, it's a phone thing again. I think. Hold on.
2: Oh. Hey, Duke.
1: You just tell me, and I'll get up and up on that pole and fix it.
2: Yeah, man. Climb the pole, baby.
4: Know. Yeah.
1: You want me to see if I can fix it?
4: No.
1: You know, with the because my grandmother had Alzheimer's too, and I spent a lot of time with her.
2: Yeah.
1: And I think one of the saddest things was seeing like some of her roommates and who had no visitors.
2: Yeah, it happens.
1: There would be, for sure. And it's just
2: because
1: I was lucky enough to be able to see my grandmother a few times a week and always go see her, and so she always remembered me.
2: Right.
1: But
2: that's a whole nother thing. Like, not, you know, them getting visitation when they're at a place like that, but
1: what
2: we're talking about is, right, is when they can still be active and just remain active and get out as much as you can, you know?
4: Yeah, absolutely. And like, so when you're with some of these people, you're, you know, you just say, hey, Joe, you know, how's your day going?
2: Yeah, now I'm getting to know, I'm getting to remember all their names.
4: And, but it means something when you ask someone how they're, hey, how's your day?
2: Yeah, yeah.
4: He'll tell you too.
2: And it's it's cool because they're kind of allowing me to kind of use my inventiveness and like think of new things to do.
1: Right, new activities to keep tomorrow, them busy.
2: Tomorrow we got a great one. Brooklyn Mike.
3: Ooh,
2: coming to nice. Lay down some tunes.
4: Really,
2: for yeah. He was nice enough to do it for me, you know. And, you know,
3: nice
2: I originally
3: guy.
2: Had it set up at.
4: He's an all right guy.
2: At Massabesic, I was going to go there, but with the rain, I had. I had to detour and get an inside place. So
1: hey,
2: I'm connected, right, Matt?
1: Well,
2: I got the connect.
4: I think Duke,
1: you do. You're connected.
4: I think Duke broke the phones here this morning.
2: Oh,
3: I
2: do.
3: Know.
2: Yeah.
4: Yeah, Matt. I'm not getting anything here.
3: We have a lot of people from the Carpenter Center that come over to Diz's just chit chat with us sometimes twice, 2-3 times a day, just to stop by, have a soda or a mocktail or a coffee, and then they just chat with us and we get to know them. It's just nice to be able to walk somewhere, talk to people, and then walk back home.
1: I get along.
2: There's different programs within this, right? They have the Dine Out Club. Have you heard of that?
3: I've heard of it, but and we've been trying to like reach out and say, hey, we would love to do that.
2: Yeah, I think I can connect you with somebody for that.
3: Okay, definitely.
2: No. Yeah.
3: Wow, I got an inside track.
2: Yeah. Yeah. I'll talk to the girl that's in charge of it. Yeah. In fact, I just met her the other day for the first time. I'm just kind of getting my feet wet, you know?
3: Well, yeah, and I think
2: I'm
3: this
2: just
3: is
2: the driver,
3: a,
2: but,
3: yeah, but
2: you know how I am.
3: Just. I think Diz's is a good place because it's all nice and flat.
2: It's perfect.
3: You know, people can, we can make tables however they want.
2: Yeah.
3: You know, it's just, it's a nice, we have a nice ability to do stuff
2: and
3: like
2: what
3: that.
2: What they have, like, right now it's Chez Vachon, it's Frank Orr's, and it's the Purple Finch.
3: Oh, yeah.
2: And
3: all
2: have,
3: good places.
4: Well, there you go.
2: Diz's would be perfect.
4: Yeah. I would love that, too.
2: Yeah.
4: Because it's big and open and not confusing.
1: Plus, it's
3: right.
1: Yeah.
3: That's what I mean. It's like we're kind of just right there.
1: Well, yeah, I think, with the mirror, with the big window and all that, you know, they can sit and see downtown.
2: That would be perfect.
1: Right. That would be amazing.
2: Yeah. I already had thought of it, to be honest with you.
3: Good.
2: You just reminded me to talk to you about it. Yeah. And I saw you did there. What?
1: That was good.
2: What's that?
1: You brought it up on the air to her. That way, you know, she could say it and then couldn't get out of it. Nice move, Buzz.
2: I'm not that savvy, man.
1: No, oh, come on.
4: Now,
1: Trivia King, okay.
4: Now, it looks, I looked at every, all, I'm going to tell you, I looked at all these September specials up at Diz's. I would eat all of this.
3: It's good, isn't it?
4: There's, you know, usually there's something like, well, I probably wouldn't get that.
3: Yeah.
4: You know, like at least one thing, and that goes for any menu. Just because it's not my first, that's why it's a menu and you have a choice.
3: Yeah.
4: But all of these are great. Can I
3: go?
4: Can I say what they are?
3: Mm-hmm.
4: Now check this out. Okay. And this is probably, I don't know, I'm not eating lettuce still right now.
3: Yeah.
4: Is it okay to eat lettuce?
3: Yeah, we haven't.
4: Are you
3: had,
4: eating lettuce? If you eat lettuce, I'll eat lettuce. Do you eat lettuce?
3: No, but oh. I've never ate lettuce, or oh. rarely, because it just doesn't agree with
4: not
3: my stomach.
4: Not going to ask Buzz.
2: I eat lettuce.
4: Oh.
2: Oh. But I haven't eaten lettuce recently. My wife eats it every single day. Every day.
4: Matt's eating lettuce. Are you eating lettuce?
3: Yeah. Okay, our salads are still really popular.
4: And he got sick yesterday. See?
2: Right.
1: Yeah. He wasn't from the lettuce.
4: Right. How do you know? Could have been.
1: Because I had
4: could've
1: McDonald's.
4: Been
1: that's probably why.
4: Yeah, with lettuce on your
2: burger. Oh, he had McDonald's. I mean,
1: right.
2: That's enough right there. Do you have a burger from there?
1: I may have.
2: Oh, okay.
4: What are you doing? Are you writing a book over there? I mean,
1: no, I'm just
2: you're studying for
1: down.
2: Trivia.
1: Why?
4: Are you studying for trivia?
1: I am not studying for trivia. I don't. You know, I'm not a study guy. Writing stuff.
4: All right. So we start out with this delicious, and if I'm going to have a salad, it might as well be a BLT salad.
1: Hmm.
4: Right.
3: Yep.
4: Romaine lettuce topped with bacon, fresh cut tomatoes, red onions, and blue cheese crumbles.
3: And you can add protein if you'd like to add
4: chicken or
3: whatever. Yep.
4: Served with your choice of dressings. I love that.
2: Sounds like a good way to get you back into lettuce.
4: And then if you want to start out something before your meal, you can get the Southwest egg rolls. Do you know what these are, Matt?
1: I do not, but they sound Tex-Mex.
4: Would you say that's what they are, Judy? Tex-Mex?
3: I would say they're a fusion because they're egg rolls,
4: right.
3: Sort of.
4: They're a little more manch mex.
3: Manch
4: mex.
3: Manch Asian mex.
4: Well, they're crispy tortillas packed with seasoned chicken, black beans, corn salsa, melted Monterey Jack, and cheddar cheese served with sriracha lime. What is that?
3: Crema
4: for dipping. Oh, man.
3: And you can have whatever
4: Why
3: kind
4: do you
3: of dip
4: call
3: you
4: it?
3: Want.
4: What's crema?
3: It's like a cream, cream sausage.
4: Why don't you just say dip for dipping?
3: I don't know.
4: Crema. Do people say, what is it?
3: No.
4: I'm the only one?
3: Mostly.
4: Okay.
3: I've never heard anybody ask us that.
4: Really?
3: No.
1: How do you spell it?
3: C-R-E-M-A. Crema.
4: Yes.
1: Oh, okay. Would you know what it is?
4: Yeah, Matt, please. It's cream-based, right?
1: Yeah.
4: Hence the crema.
1: Crema, the golden brown foam that forms on top of a freshly brewed shot of espresso.
3: Okay, that's not it.
4: Are you sure?
3: I'm positive.
4: That's not crema?
1: I think it's just like it's heavy cream and buttermilk. It's like a food topping.
3: Yeah.
4: Is that right? Is it a
3: butter? Yes.
4: Sounds good.
3: It's really good. If you like sriracha. Other than that, you can get any kind of dip you want. We don't care.
4: I just love saying the next dish.
3: Humpty hump in a bang bang shrimp.
4: Yeah, humpty humping on a hump day with bang bang shrimp. Bang bang shrimp bowl.
3: Mm-hmm.
4: Crispy buttermilk fried shrimp tossed in a signature bang. I think I asked you this last year, but it's your signature bang bang sauce served with white rice with broccoli.
3: Correct.
4: And now, what did I say? That we talked about this last year because it's all coming back to me.
3: So, what is bang bang sauce?
4: It must be spicy. Is it spicy?
3: I don't eat bang bang sauce, so it must be spicy. Matt, how you doing? Can you pull up some bang bang sauce?
1: Creamy, sweet, savory, and mildly spicy pink condiment made famous by the restaurant chain Bonefish Grill for their bang bang shrimp.
3: There you go.
1: Would you like to know how you make it?
4: No. Keep the secret, Matt. Keep this secret. Now, if I got the Southwest egg rolls and I didn't want the crema,
2: you're going to have bang bang sauce.
4: Could I get a side of bang bang?
3: Yes.
4: All right.
2: Yeah.
4: Sounds so. All right. Anyway.
1: A side of bang bang.
4: All right. And then if, Cajun steak tortellini, ooh. Alfredo. Ooh.
3: That to me sounds amazing.
4: It really does. Cheese tortellini tossed in a creamy mushroom Alfredo sauce topped with Cajun seasoned steak and sauteed mushrooms.
3: And if you don't want mushrooms, you don't have to have them.
4: I have a feeling.
2: Why are you looking at me?
4: I have a feeling. I am going to see one of these online Friday night. If Mikey comes in and
3: probably
4: eats it.
3: Yeah.
4: Right.
3: Yeah.
4: And I'm going to say he's going to get the Cajun steak tortellini. He's going to try that first, or
2: with a nice mocktail,
4: or the bang bang shrimp. No, he doesn't go with mocktail. He goes.
2: Oh yeah,
4: I think he goes for the real deal.
2: Straight up booze. Sometimes
1: I think he's more a beer guy anyway.
3: On a Friday night, he doesn't drink.
4: Oh, okay. Because he has to work on Saturday. Yeah.
3: No, well he does the show on Friday night.
4: See, that's why I would drink. If I had a show on Friday night, I would. Yeah. Oh man. Mm-hmm. All right. And then let's go. And then this is good too. This sounds like something you could have for lunch today, right?
3: Oh yeah.
4: Chicken parm sandwich. Breaded deep fried chicken breast, house made marinara, fresh mozzarella, and Parmesan cheese. Parmesan cheese with ciabatta oil, right?
3: Ciabatta roll.
4: Oh, roll oil. Okay. Maybe I need glass.
3: Maybe.
4: What's that operation you just had?
3: Cataract surgery.
4: Okay, good. I'm going in. Served with French fries. And I love these empanadas.
3: Oh, my God.
4: The apple pie empanada?
3: Oh, my gosh.
4: You could put anything in empanada form, and I think I just eat it.
3: It's so good, savory or sweet, but the apple pie empanadas,
2: yum.
3: Oh, my gosh, they're so amazing.
2: Line me up for those.
3: They're so good.
4: These are Latin American puff pastries, right?
3: Yeah.
4: Stuffed with apple pie filling, deep fried, and coated with cinnamon sugar, served with vanilla ice cream.
2: Oh, my God. Mm,
4: and a drizzle of caramel sauce.
2: Is it caramel or
4: no,
2: caramel?
4: No, it's caramel.
3: It's caramel.
4: We know it's caramel, right, Judy?
3: I say it.
1: Yeah. Caramel?
2: Is it caramel?
4: It's not caramel. That's a whole different thing.
2: Is it?
4: That's someone's name.
2: What, that's the hard That's the hard candy?
4: No.
2: Caramel?
4: No.
2: None of it is caramel. It's Matt all is caramel.
4: Matt, what's caramel? C-A-R-M-E-L. What is caramel?
3: I had a CPA name. Caramel.
1: It means garden, orchard, or fruity field in the ancient Hebrew language.
4: Oh, I didn't know. I didn't know you were part Jewish.
2: I did not. Apparently, I got the accent.
3: And the other thing that we have on our menu that one person has asked us about is our Diz's monthly menu playlist.
4: Oh.
3: So now we're up to September. So I have January through September on Spotify, and you can guess what. So there is a song.
4: I will guess these songs
3: for each of the.
4: So are these all September songs?
3: Well, no, these are all based on our menu.
4: Oh.
3: So each menu item has its own song.
4: Oh, okay. All right.
3: So it's hard for me.
4: We have to guess what they are.
3: I'd have to look them up too, because I don't even remember what they are right now.
4: Now, see, I would pick The Warrior by, it's an 80s song by Scandal. You know, I am the warrior. You remember that song?
3: Yeah.
4: For Bang Bang Shrimp.
3: Oh.
4: Because I think in their song they go,
3: bang,
4: at the wall of bang, bang.
2: Oh, yeah.
3: Oh, my God.
4: I am the warrior. That's right.
3: Between you and
2: Peter as a consultant.
3: I should, because they...
4: Bang, bang.
3: Diz hasn't helped me in this, unfortunately.
4: That's Patti Smyth in Scandal, not to be confused with Patti Smith.
2: Is it Caramel or Smith?
4: Right, it's yes.
2: Or Smythe.
1: Well, Caramel.
3: Caramel.
1: These play...
4: Bang, bang, shrimp.
1: Yeah, no, I'm trying to think of a song that would go with Bang Bang Shrimp.
4: I just said it.
1: That's a good one. But
3: trying to look at if I can find them on my little list here. I don't
4: know. You don't even know.
3: I don't remember.
4: That's all right. We don't have to do that. That's okay. A fun game to play next time.
3: Okay. All right. I will find them.
4: I'm telling you, I felt like I just saw something go by the door. There's nobody out there.
1: This place is haunted.
3: Ooh.
4: We have it was just a shadow or something. I don't know. It looked like Glenn.
2: A ghost. It was the bus station.
4: But Glenn's still alive, so it's not a ghost.
2: I spotted him last night.
4: He's looking good. I saw him too.
3: Oh, that's good.
2: Yeah, he was at the Alderman meeting. I didn't see him live. I saw him on TV.
4: No, he's alive.
2: I know. But it wasn't, yeah.
1: Was he dressed for success?
2: Yeah, he was.
1: He's got it.
2: He was dressed for his political day.
1: Oh.
2: That's his political day, remember?
1: Oh, did he have his American flag on?
2: No.
1: His just eagle pants?
2: Just a suit with some silky shirt underneath.
4: All right, phones are open again.
2: Okay.
3: Yay.
4: I let the
2: I heard the click.
4: I let the cranker in for a minute. Thank you, cranker. All right, phones are open now, 250-6007. We're going to take a quick little break. And we will be back.
6: 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It's the morning show.
7: It's morning in Manchester on WMNH.
4: I had to catch myself. Excuse me. I had to catch myself because every time after a break, I want to say, ooh la la, Sassoon. And I've done it before. That's how much advertising gets in your head, because these were jean commercials when I was, you know,
1: yeah, that would be
4: 12
1: 80.
4: Years old. All right, we'll start. Phone. Yeah, good morning. You're on the air.
8: Good morning. What about the B-52s? Bang, bang, bang on the door, baby.
2: Oh, well, there you go. That's
4: all right.
3: I think I used that.
1: I can't
3: that
1: hear
3: before.
1: You.
3: I think I used that before. That's the other thing that's hard.
4: Thank you. Thank you for that.
3: Is if you, I've used
8: you're welcome.
3: Them.
8: Have a good day, guys.
3: Perfect. Thank
4: right, you.
3: You
4: too. Yeah, that's it. Okay, the B-52s.
3: Yeah, sometimes I've used it before. If we've like, because we had Bang Bang Shrimp, so I might have used it for that. So I try not to double it. But anyways,
4: Matt,
3: I have
4: look
3: it.
4: Up songs with Bang Bang in it.
2: Be careful. Do you have your blocker on over there, Matt?
4: Well, I mean,
3: we have a song. The song that I picked was called Bang Bang.
4: Really? By the B-52s?
3: No, Jesse J, Ariana Grande.
1: Okay, yeah.
4: Hold on. We have a phone call here. Oh, perfect. Yes. Good morning.
2: We're on a roll with the phones.
4: Oh, I love it. Yeah. I'm going to get these phone lines fixed. I don't ask for much, but I'm going to march into the office. into the office this morning, give a piece of my mind.
1: Yeah. Nancy Sinatra's Bang Bang. My baby shot me down.
3: Ooh, that's a good one.
1: That's a great video, too.
4: That's such a man-hating album. It's good.
1: Great.
4: Good morning.
5: Cher has a song that had Bang Bang in it. It goes way back. It's an old song.
4: Yeah, what's it called?
5: I don't know. I'm needing your help.
4: How do we know, Ron?
2: A Cher song?
5: Yeah. Well, you got a computer there. I didn't know if there was something you could look up.
2: That's Sonny? All. Was Sonny involved? Was it Sonny and Cher or just Cher?
4: Yeah.
5: I think just Cher.
4: Really?
2: Okay.
1: That's the same song we were just talking about, the Nancy Sinatra song. She redid it.
4: Oh, my God.
2: Okay.
4: Oh.
2: There you go.
4: All right. Thank you, sir.
3: I just sent you, Peter. I just sent you the September list. Again, I'm not a good song person, so it was hard for me.
4: Now, what could Diz whip up for the song Humpty Dance?
3: Well, I'm sure he could find something.
4: I bet he knows. Does he know what the Humpty Dance? He's a music guy. He knows what the Humpty Dance is, even though he may not be into that type of music.
3: Right. I'm sure he knows.
4: You have to know what the Humpty Dance is.
3: Of course.
1: You could do oatmeal on the breakfast one.
2: See, you're going the other way with it. So now you want him, you want to give him a song and have him find some food for it. Where this way, he's making a special and you got to find the song.
3: That is That's really two different. Interesting.
2: That's two different.
4: All right. Yeah. Let me, we got Polly C here. Good morning.
9: Good morning, folks. I have a song here that has Bang Bang in it. You might not know it by title, but it's an old 70s song that was on the radio a lot by Harry Nilsson called Spaceman.
4: Oh.
9: And he repeats bang, bang, shoot 'em. He repeats that frequently throughout the song. And I think you might recognize it if you heard it. But it's an old lost 45 from the 70s.
2: That's a good theme for your show, Paulie.
4: Lost.
2: Songs with bang, bang in it.
4: Lost in it.
9: Yeah, if I can find 15 or 20, that would be That would be a good idea.
10: Songs with Bang Bang with Pauly C.
4: The Warrior would have to be in it.
9: Oh, yeah, The Warrior. That's a good one with Bang Bang in it. Yep.
4: Yeah. And that would be number one to me.
10: How about, what's the guy from American Idol? She bangs.
4: Oh, that's, well, no, I think.
10: I know.
4: I think she bangs is Ricky Martin.
10: Yeah, I know, but that guy made it famous, more famous.
4: What is that song about?
10: I don't know.
1: I think Dancing in the Rain.
4: What is
10: Bang Bang Shrimp, I think.
4: Oh, okay. Oh, man. Yeah, Bang Bang. Bang Bang.
9: Chitty Chitty Bang Bang. We Ooh, love you.
3: That's a good one.
10: See, now we're getting your playlist here.
4: Yeah, all right.
9: That's right, bud.
3: Chitty Chitty Bang one Bang item. Will be my next one if we do Bang Bang Sauce again before the end of the year.
4: All right. Very good. Bang Bang Sauce. Get in there, Paul, and try their Bang Bang Sauce.
9: I'm there.
3: Or if you do that for your show, let me know, and I'll bring you some Bang Bang Shrimp.
9: Yeah, well, sounds good to me.
10: Yeah. Yeah. Free food? Bring it on.
4: All right.
9: All right. Have a great day.
4: All right. Thank you, Pauly C. Very, very good. So these all sound great. I mean, this is...
3: I think it's an A1 good menu this time. I think last month was great, too.
4: And how long do your picnic lunch boxes go?
3: They're going to go to the end of September.
4: Okay. End of the summer.
3: Yeah,
4: really,
3: because
4: right?
3: That's the end of the concerts and you know, everything else winds down for like outdoor eating and stuff.
1: Do you have a song for that yet?
3: No.
1: When September Ends by my favorite band.
3: Oh, good thing.
4: I played it yesterday before the replay. Good morning. You're on the air. That's right, you're not on the air this morning because the phones are all messed up.
10: Every other person's on the air.
4: Yeah, I really don't know. Someone's jamming the line. So they're sabotaging. I might need you to do a sweep around the building, Matt.
1: Let me know.
4: No, but I don't know what's wrong with these things. I'm not even doing anything.
1: No, and I haven't touched it.
4: Now we're back. Phone lines are open again right now. You better call now.
3: You know that ghost that was walking around?
4: It's probably that.
3: It's probably that. It's the, what do you call that? The magnetic field around that.
4: We don't think anyone actually.
10: It's a bus station.
4: I know, but I don't think, I know.
10: A haunted bus station.
4: I know, but I don't think we don't know if anyone died here.
10: Well, could have happened.
4: What if it's before the bus station?
3: Right.
4: It could be.
10: Ancient times?
1: Yeah, the ancient Amiskig burial ground.
4: Well, they say if you look up haunted buildings in Manchester, that cigar building right across the parking lot is one of them.
3: Oh.
4: And they say that you can hear kids screaming.
3: Ooh.
4: Yes. Like in the hallway. Yeah, because they had child labor back then. And
10: it was break time?
4: Yeah, I don't know what it was.
10: They went out and had some fun screaming.
4: But they say that that's haunted, so maybe they run over here and...
1: Looking for a bus.
4: But no clue. All right, so Judy, are you up there today?
3: I will be up there today around 10 o'clock just for a meeting.
4: Okay.
3: I had a real heavy... couple of weeks.
4: Yeah.
3: People were on vacation and changes in my staff. And so, and then I had my surgery.
4: Since the last time I was there?
3: Yeah. I was really focused for the last few weeks. So I'm tired and I'm taking a rest and making my staff work for me.
4: And then is it next weekend or
3: September 11th? Are you talking about Diz is After Dark?
4: Yeah, Diz is After Dark. September this is something. Is this the debut of Diz is After Dark?
3: We don't know. You know, it's I don't think it would ever be like regular because there's so many good places to hear music.
4: I was telling
3: music.
4: People it was an exclusive event.
3: It kind of is because it's my brother's.
4: Yeah.
3: You know, and it might be like an annual thing for when my brother Joe comes home.
4: What if you have a line out the door and you're at capacity?
3: We might be.
4: That's what I'm saying.
3: Actually, I've heard a lot of people are coming. So my suggestion is If you want a seat, let me know, because we're going to push the tables back, because it's not really dining, but we'll have food available and drinks, obviously. But food available, but it's not going to be a sit down at your table, drink and listen to the show. It's more going to be dancing and, you know, after hours. Because it's going to be, it starts at 9, so you're not going to need a big meal.
4: It's going to be a dance floor?
3: Oh, yeah.
4: Really? A dance? Oh, yeah. Wow. Yeah. Yes. You're in.
10: A rave at this is.
3: A rave.
4: Wow.
3: It's more of a dance floor, but.
4: Right. You probably see a ton of people, Manchester people there, huh?
3: Probably, because my brothers bring a lot of people on their own.
4: Right.
3: They have a lot of people that follow them.
4: Hmm.
3: Cool. So hopefully that week we'll be able to bring them in and let them do a couple of songs maybe with you.
4: Oh, really?
3: Yeah.
4: I'm a good singer.
3: I think you are.
4: I really am. I haven't got in too much practice since the piano guy left, but
1: I think you can break it out.
4: Right.
1: You're good for a few.
4: You know what's coming up? Speaking of Bobbio, his birthday's coming up too.
10: September too?
4: Yeah, it's kind of, there's like a period of time, it's like 10 days where Bobbio is, it looks like he's 2 years younger than me. But it's only a year and like a week and a half or something. Right? His birthday's in September, but he's not, obviously, he's not a Virgo and cool. He's a Libra.
10: Yeah, man.
4: Oh, sorry.
10: Even cooler.
4: Really? I don't know about you. I don't know.
1: Yeah, I'll just stick with
10: me. I'm not cool.
3: What are the characteristics of a Libra?
4: Well, maybe you're
3: Libra.
4: More. I know, but man.
10: I'm not into the.
4: I wonder if Bobbio's on the cusp.
10: I'm not into that goofy Libra.
1: Well, you're not into astrology?
10: No.
1: What's wrong with you?
4: We're gonna ask Carol what your month is gonna be like, because Carol's all over it. She'll tell you what your moon is in.
10: Yeah.
3: Carol and I are.
4: What do you mean? Yeah. This is good stuff.
3: Carol and I are opposites.
4: It's all real, man.
10: Yeah, it is real. Give me the lottery numbers.
1: Give me a fortune cookie.
3: Astrology is much more tangible than numbers.
10: It is?
3: Yeah, because, okay. I mean, there's only, you know.
4: It's stars and.
3: It's physical.
10: And, okay.
3: And the other one is just, you know.
10: Do you have to believe in it for it to happen?
3: No.
10: Okay, good.
3: Of course.
4: It just happened. It's all happening when you don't even know.
3: You don't even have to know.
4: You don't even know it.
3: Right. It's like birthdays. They just come and go.
1: The sixth moon of Carsophagus is in the new sun. Yeah. Well, month is going to be beautiful.
3: Yeah, sometimes they go crazy. You know, there's limits to everything.
10: I don't need some hippie, you know, putting incense all over me and telling me what my month is going to be like.
4: Right, yeah.
10: Get out of here with that.
4: What are you talking about? Look into the crystal ball.
3: It's like going that's kind of like going to church. Get incense poured on you.
1: Clear your mind, bud.
10: Well, do
1: open your third eye.
10: Now that you say that, it is kind of like going to church.
3: It is kind of like
10: never mind.
4: No, it's all right.
10: I'll stop right there.
4: No, it's all right. But if you do it for fun.
10: Yeah.
4: Right, I mean.
3: Yeah. It is good
10: for fun. My wife loves that stuff.
4: And you just tell her, you know, I don't want to hear it?
10: No. You can't do that.
4: No.
3: No,
10: it's interesting.
4: Yeah.
10: But I don't believe in it.
4: Steve was into it, right?
1: Tommy.
4: We used to do
10: the horoscopes every day, right? Didn't you do that? Matt? And you dropped the ball and you stopped doing it?
4: Yeah, what happened? Why did we stop doing it?
10: Matt dropped the ball and you just stopped doing it, right?
4: I don't know what happened. It faded away.
1: Yeah, because it wasn't cool.
4: It was cool.
1: Yeah.
4: I thought about it the other day.
10: It was bad for the ratings.
4: What are our horoscopes today, Matt? Oh my goodness. Can you just give us our, because we're, no, you're a Libra?
10: Yeah, I guess. Yeah, you're telling, are you
4: Capricorn,
10: telling me
4: Capricorn,
10: that?
4: I'm Virgo. That's all I you know, need to I'm know. Libra. You know what your horoscope is already today?
10: No. Of course not. No. My wife will always send it to me when, you know, if it's a lucky day or something.
4: Right. All right, play these numbers.
10: But yeah.
1: What are we hitting first?
4: We're going to hit, let's do Libra. Buzz can't wait to hear his.
10: I
4: can't wait to hear.
10: I'm over the top.
4: Yeah.
10: Come on, Matt. What's going to happen with me today?
4: Please.
1: You're going to turn old this year.
10: Am I going to get cramps from eating that donut?
1: No, you didn't have lettuce. Okay. A trip by air may be in your future, Libra. You may be planning to tour distant states or foreign lands when that's possible.
4: Where are you going, Buzz?
10: I'm not going anywhere, but my wife's going to Germany.
1: You could be going with friends or a group you're associated with.
10: Yeah.
1: Unusual new interest could capture your attention, enticing
4: astrology.
1: To further study. You might even enroll in an online workshop. You're looking forward to expanding your horizons.
4: Yeah.
1: Hey, Buzz, just take care.
4: That's fair.
1: And don't spread yourself.
4: That's actually a beautiful horoscope.
3: Beautiful.
10: Yeah.
4: No, really.
10: It is.
1: Expanding your horizons. That's great.
10: I'll expand my horizons. Yeah.
4: All right. Very good. Sure. Wow. That's deep.
10: Yeah.
4: That's so deep.
10: It is deep.
4: Now, what do we have? We have Capricorn now for now. When is that, Judy?
3: January.
4: Okay. Capricorn. Yeah. It sounds cold like January.
3: Winter, baby. Both Diz and I are Capricorns. He's the 11th and mine's the 13th.
4: And it works out, huh?
3: Yeah, I know. It's unusual.
1: Here we go.
10: Karen and I are 2 weeks apart.
3: Are you?
10: She's a Libra.
3: Yeah.
4: Do Virgos go good together? I don't know if I've ever had a
3: Virgo partner.
4: I've never had a Virgo.
1: That sounds nice.
4: Never mind.
1: All right. Well, today, Judy, I'm sorry to be the bearer of bad news.
4: Oh, geez. Come on. She's trying to have a good day, Matt.
1: Well, don't ask me to read the horoscopes. I don't write these things. Some hippie does.
4: We'll get a real swami when we get Carol on the
1: Yeah, all right. So, you could get upsetting news regarding your job, Capricorn.
3: Great. Just what I need.
1: There could be a shakeup in the hierarchy or someone in a position of authority.
4: What are they going to fire her today?
1: Well, if you let me finish, you'll understand it.
4: All right, Matt, sorry.
1: Shakeup in the hierarchy or someone in a position of authority could abruptly leave. You and your coworkers could have some momentary fears about job security, but they're probably unwarranted. Your security will survive these events, and you'll probably be better off than you were before.
4: Okay, good.
3: Let's hope that none of that happens.
4: Well,
10: that sounded crappy.
4: All right, let's hit the big V, the big Virgo. It's the month of the Virgo. We love ourselves.
1: An unexpected career break could come your way, Virgo. Should be exciting and encouraging, and a little scary. Probably the ghost.
4: I just filled out an application up at Will's Auto Service. I hope I get the job. Go ahead, yes.
1: Don't let apprehension get to you. You won't want to let this opportunity pass you by. Your good fortune could arouse envy in some of your coworkers, but don't let this bother you either.
4: Oh, I wouldn't.
1: Simply do what you need to do
4: so long,
1: to get
4: suckers.
1: The ball rolling and go ahead with it.
4: Yeah, see ya.
1: I mean, I'm an Aries, so I'll probably win.
4: All right, so what is mine? That was mine?
1: Yeah.
3: That was, yeah.
4: That's all right. It's good. Ah.
1: Valuable and interesting information could come your way through modern technology. You might discover new information online that awakens an exciting new interest in you, perhaps related to the sciences, occult, or metaphysics.
4: Oh, maybe you can take a workshop with Buzz online.
10: Yeah.
3: It's.
10: I mean, mine's a workshop. Matt's sounds more like porn.
4: Yeah. Sounds dirty. Sounds like
10: just
4: something.
10: Saying, Matt.
4: Sounds like something in the back. You know, oh, they're in the back room.
10: I'm reading through the lines.
4: We don't go back there. Hey, now
10: carry on.
1: Hey,
4: can you do a Taurus for Big Head Will?
1: Yeah, in a minute.
4: Oh, I thought
1: you finished mine.
4: I thought you were done.
10: He's not done as
4: why do you spend so much time on yours when you breeze right through mine?
1: What are you talking about? You guys just cut me off and went on to a thing about me doing adult entertainment.
4: It's the month of the Virgo, man.
1: Nope.
10: Dirty Virgos.
1: My goodness. All right, you can even discover a talent for astrology. Online group activity may also be appealing now, particularly those regarding humanitarian pursuits. There we go. Mine's done.
4: Okay, yeah. You showed us.
10: I wanted to hear if there was anything else dirty in there.
1: I bet you did, you man. Get your right mind way? Out of the gutter.
4: Okay, we need Taurus for our, you know, our friend Will here. I'm trying to get that job.
1: Yeah.
4: Can you imagine?
1: You call AAA to get a tire change.
4: Welcome to Will's Auto Service. How may I help you?
1: Yeah, I need my
10: Sorry, the phones are down.
1: This should be Peter. Yeah, I need my battery changed. Yeah, okay, there's a another place down the road.
4: Oh, my God. Yeah, they'll come to you.
1: We don't do that here.
4: We don't deal with batteries. Batteries.
1: Any brakes on my car? No, they're fine. You're right. Didn't even look at it.
4: All right. Can we
1: get All right. This? Here we go. This, here we go to Taurus, okay? Are we all ready?
3: Mm-hmm.
1: I can start?
4: Mm-hmm. Yes.
1: Okay. Great. Finances could take on a new dimension as you look to technology to help you increase your bank balance. You could decide to invest online or try some new means of record keeping. Whatever you try will bode well for your financial future. Expect a lucky break or two as well.
4: Maybe he needs me to run his finances at his business.
10: Yeah, there you go.
4: Right? I'm not good with numbers, but I'll do my best.
10: Yeah.
3: Jeez, I wish that one was mine.
1: Occugen.
10: Can you give change?
4: Yes.
10: Okay, that's good. It's better than the lady at Market Basket.
4: Oh, yeah.
10: No offense.
4: I gave some lady, cash at Dunkin' Donuts one time. Oh. She's like, what? She didn't even know what to do.
10: The lady this morning, man, she was struggling. Guy gave her a 20, and I think the stuff was like 13-something. She was struggling, yeah.
4: Wow.
10: Yeah.
4: So we have a big weekend coming up, Judy. I'm sure that affects you.
3: Very much, yes.
4: Right? Yeah. And that's Saturday.
3: Yeah, it's going to be great. We're opening up at 7:30.
4: Okay.
3: Well, because all of the vendors, they set up their cars and get ready and everything, and then they come in, order their breakfast before the crowds.
4: Oh, wow, yeah. It's going to be, you excited?
3: Yeah. It's one of our highest revenue days.
4: Oh, okay. That's great. That's even better. That's even better.
3: Mm-hmm.
10: Good to hear.
3: Yep.
4: And that hopefully that kind of resonates throughout downtown.
3: I'm sure it does.
4: You know? Yeah. I mean, wow.
3: Yep.
4: No, that's
3: great
4: stuff.
3: It's a great event.
4: How the grandmas doing?
3: Grandmas are good. We were at Final Friday last week and had and some more lines. And yeah, it's amazing. It's really funny. We just laugh because it's just the funniest thing. People will... They'll walk by a couple times, and you know they want to come over, and then, you know, and then they'll come over and sit down and talk to us. Or they'll say, no, I don't have anything. No. I'm like, oh, okay, blah, blah, blah. We start chatting with them, and then all of a sudden, you know, then they sit down, and then everything comes out. So it's just great.
1: They're all great. Sad. I don't know what's going on in my life. Well,
3: actually, some really happy things, too. So that's, it's a really broad mix of information and questions that we get.
4: Yeah, I bet.
3: It's really fun. Really fun.
4: Will says he's going to be by to see you when they're down at the car show.
3: Perfect. All right. Hey, Will.
4: Does Will register his car down there? Does he just go to visit, or does he bring his cool, truck?
10: Bring his car?
4: His truck, right?
1: I don't know. I think he brings it down, but I don't think he enters it because he's got his kid. So
4: right.
1: Usually, when I see him, at least, he's usually
3: walking around.
1: Now Wesley's getting way bigger, but he used to have him in his little red flyer with the rims.
4: He went to kindergarten yesterday.
1: I know.
4: Yeah, first day. Looked good.
1: Yeah.
3: Will.
1: I hear he's looking at different, Ivy League schools for college already.
3: Will, make a reservation. Just hit me up and I'll save you a table.
1: I'm going to be there sometime during the day.
3: I know it's hard, but if you give me kind of a time, I can save you a place because it does get a little kooky.
1: That is a great event, though, in all seriousness.
4: It's going to be a big one. I think it was on Let's Talk About It.
3: It was.
4: June and Carol's show. It was all about it. The son of Ron, right, from Ron's Toy Shop. I forget his. I'm sorry. I don't have my paper here with me. But, it's amazing what they do. It's amazing what they do and how big this thing is and what goes into it.
10: It's huge. And there's some good bands, too, right?
4: Yeah, there's...
1: Yeah, there's good bands.
4: Good bands, good food.
10: Good bands, too, right?
4: Yeah, there's...
1: Yeah, there's good bands.
4: Good bands, good food.
10: The whole thing.
4: Judy, does it get bigger each year? Does it

0: I'm really hopeful this year. It's supposed to be nice. So.
1: Yeah. Will you be down, Buzz? Will you do?
2: Oh, yeah. Every year. I got a couple of my friends that have cars in it.
1: Oh, really?
2: Yep. Yeah.
1: Car friends.
2: Yeah. One is his family has been into it for eons, and they have, you know.
1: Oh, Brad Fournier was his name. I'm sorry. Thank you, Will.
2: Yeah. Oh, Brad. Yeah.
1: That's
2: right. But yeah.
1: Does a great job down there, too.
2: Yeah. They have that whole committee, right?
1: Yeah.
0: Oh, yeah.
2: And yeah, it must, you know, no different than running a parade or anything like that. They get that's a 365. Yeah,
0: it really is.
1: Oh, I did want to, going back to, before we get to Carol here, our friend Dickie Grayson is probably out there somewhere this morning, hopefully. You have a night coming up, Judy, a theme night.
0: Yeah.
1: If I'm not mistaken, yeah. Was I dreaming or what is it?
0: No, it's on September 18th. We have a Batman theme night for Comic Con.
1: That's the big day.
2: Yeah. I know somebody that's going to like that.
1: Yeah.
0: Well,
1: Comic Con falls on my birthday?
0: The 19th and 20th is Comic Con. 18th, they're setting up and they have an event that night. So we invite it after. You know, people are set up and stuff. They can come over. Or
1: do we have a list of guests who are going to be appearing at Comic Con this year already?
0: I'm sure there's a list.
1: Oh, I want to look at that after.
0: Yeah, yeah. They always have such a great list.
1: Because Robbie Rist was here. I don't know if it was last year. You know who he is, right? Cousin Oliver from.
0: Oh,
1: Oliver.
0: Yeah, that's right. Yeah,
2: Cousin Oliver.
1: Right. He's been in a couple other things too, but yeah.
0: Yeah. So the 19th is Batman Day. So we took the approach of Batman. We actually even have our bat signal all ready to go.
1: Really? You have all right.
0: Yeah.
1: You have a bat signal.
0: Yes, we do. I'll show you. I know nobody else will be able to see
1: it. You have it. You have it on you?
0: I have it right you have, here.
1: Oh.
0: There you go.
3: Bat I don't think signal. I know any of the people there.
1: That's pretty good. What do you mean? Who's
3: You got Carrie Payton, actor.
1: Okay, well, we'll go through these after. Yeah. We don't really have time, but we'll go through them. We got to get Carol on the line. We're going to take a little break. We'll come back. And, of course, Bill Cini trivia just around the corner.
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1: You all know me.
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3: They want to mix it up.
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1: From ManchesterInkling.com, here's Carol Robidoux.
2: Yes, good morning, Carol.
3: Good morning, Pete.

0: Sure.
1: How are you? The gang's all here this morning.
0: Hi, gang.
1: Yeah, Judy, Buzz, hi. Matt.
2: Hi, Carol.
0: Nice. Hi, everybody.
1: Yeah, what's going on?
0: Not a lot. Just another day in paradise. Hump day, if you will. Yeah.
1: Yeah, we listened to the Humpty Dance right before the show, and really.
0: Oh, nice. Yeah. Gets you in the mood.
1: Don't you love that song?
0: I love that song. I just something about it, right?
1: Right, yeah, because it's gonna be one of those songs that the legacy is, it's just gonna
3: forever.
1: That should be on every person's wedding, you know, playlist.
0: It's just so much fun.
1: Well, when you hear that, when you just hear it come on, you know.
0: Yeah.
1: Anyway, yes, good. I'm glad you enjoy it. I'm glad you enjoy the hump.
0: I do. I really do.
4: Peter wants to replace that with Sweet Caroline at the Red Sox.
1: Right, we could do the Humpty Dance instead of her. That would be great, right?
4: Yeah. Well,
0: I'm on board.
4: It'd be a lot better.
0: And everybody could wear like Humpty glasses with Humpty nose. Like,
1: why wouldn't people do that? It's time for a change. Let's do the Humpty Dance instead of Sweet Caroline.
3: You know,
0: because that gets you up out of your seat. You know, it gets you moving.
1: That's not a bad idea, folks.
3: But you could take it one step further and make it a Fisher Cats thing.
1: I mean, it would like it to be a Red Sox thing at Fenway Park, Matt.
3: Well, we gotta start somewhere.
4: We're going big. Well, just I know he hates the Sweet Caroline.
3: Thing, oh my God, I hate that thing so much.
1: That's what I'm saying. You replace. That's not a. Are there any other campaigns to get a song replaced? Because that's a good one.
0: I think we need to, let's start one.
3: Yeah.
1: Yeah, right there. Humpty Dance. I mean, that would be great.
4: Get the crowd going, right?
1: Imagine that. In the crowd's the one that changed it. They play Sweet Caroline, but they, you know, the crowd does Humpty Dance.
3: Peter's out there with his boombox.
1: It's not a bad idea. Spread the word, everybody. That's how we're gonna do this. You know, tell your friends and neighbors. All right, very, very good. So it is 60. It's chilly today. Is it going to be? It's going to be kind of gray day today. A little bit of sunshine. Mm-hmm. 74 degrees. Yeah.
0: Yeah. It's not going to get very warm.
1: All right. Well, that's all right. Are you excited for trivia today?
0: Yeah. Always.
1: All right. We were talking about horoscopes before, Carol.
0: Oh, did I have a good one?
1: Yes. Yeah, yours was really great.
2: Mm-hmm. They didn't do yours.
1: Carol. We didn't know. Can you do Carol's?
2: She's the Sag.
3: I thought she was the one who.
1: Yeah, no, she's, yeah.
2: Well, we were going to ask her about character traits for
1: Buzz.
2: Libra.
1: Yeah. What are character traits for Libra, Carol?
0: Oh, they're characters, all right.
1: Really? They sure are. Those rascals.
0: Okay, so Libras, they're all about sort of finding that balancing act in life. They don't want to rock the boat too much one way or the other. They like to keep the peace. They're really in their head. Everything that they, they think through everything. It's always the thought process, even their emotions and how they deal with things. There's a sort of a weighing of things in their mind at all times because they're an air sign. So that's what that means. You know, it's very, very much a thinking about things in a way. What's the best thing to do here? What's the best course of action? If I do this, then that will happen. So maybe I should do this or else that will happen. You know, they're very careful about that. They're a little eccentric as they get older. They just kind of think outside the box and they don't really care what anybody thinks. They kind of just stay in their lane at some point. You know, it's like they're just happy to live their life the way they want to live it.
4: Interesting.
0: You know, so it's not that they're always that way, but it comes with age that they get a little more like they. You know, they think and do things so differently in some ways that people are like, oh, that's kind of weird, but I guess it works for him kind of thing. But they, you know, they don't want to be grow weird.
4: Up. I'm not sure how to take that. I'm just staying in the middle.
0: I mean, not in a bad way. It's just you are yourself. You might say
1: Libras are negative people. That's what you're
0: No, they try not to be negative.
1: Right, but they can't help it. They're just gloomy and glum.
3: Pessimistic.
1: They're gloomy and glum all the time.
0: No, but they see both sides of things, and sometimes that means they're it's more realistic. Like they know the worst case scenario, so because they've thought everything through. They know like what the worst outcome could be is something, so they're not necessarily happy go lucky, like.
3: So they're negative.
0: I wouldn't say negative. I would just say depressed. I wouldn't use that word either. I would just say
3: disgruntled.
0: Is that what you want me to say?
1: No.
0: I think they can come across that way sometimes.
3: Do they have big heads?
0: No.
1: What about Aries? Is that you, Matt?
3: That would be me.
0: They're the baby of the zodiac. That's the first sign. So they're very much like they're navigating life as though this is their first time on planet Earth kind of thing, you know, and it's like everything. Yeah. They'll do things. They're headstrong. That's like the Aries, you know, the ram with the horns, like ramming their way through life. Like they just go do stuff and
1: babies.
0: They don't think first. They just do what they want to do pretty much. And but they're very
1: like a baby.
0: Generous. They will give you the shirt off their back, and if they don't have a shirt, they'll give you whatever they have. You know, they're very honest.
3: The socks.
0: They really are, like, if you ask them a question, they'll just tell you the honest truth of anything. They don't really candy coat anything. They're a fire sign. So that's where the impulsivity comes from and the sort of the, you know, let's just go. And if they're, you know, they're that person, right? Like the not instigator, but they're, you know, they're just going to get in there and have a good time.
3: Doesn't sound like me at all.
0: The baby of the zodiac, meaning they're, it's, you know, it's the first sign. So it's their, you know, their, there's a little bit of, just, you know, like they don't. They just discover things. That's all. It's just like everything's like feels like it when they learn something new. It's like, wow, that's amazing. You know, it's kind of a wonder of the world kind of attitude underneath it all.
2: So far, she's nailed both of these guys. And I'm sorry, but
4: what?
1: Well,
2: it's true.
4: Like the Libra one.
2: Yeah, sorry.
3: Well, I don't see a buzz.
1: Well,
4: sorry. Well, I mean,
2: I stopped
4: listening after the first sentence. Yeah.
2: You did not. I saw your face.
1: Well, this,
2: it's a month.
4: I believe in none of that.
2: Mm-hmm.
4: I'm just saying.
2: I don't believe but regardless, she kind of nailed your personality. Yeah.
1: Now it is the month of the Virgo, Carol. Weird,
0: yes,
1: right?
0: Yes, it is.
1: That's right.
0: Yeah,
1: that's me.
3: No, what's Carol again?
0: I'm a Sagittarius.
1: Yeah. So let's see if this is right on me, Carol. You tell me all about Virgos.
0: Okay, so Virgos, that's an earth sign. So a lot of what motivates you through life is those earthly needs. Like, you know, you need to know where your next meal's coming from. You need to know that you're kind of safe and you have like a place to live and that you're grounded in, you know, you have the tangibles, like you need to feel connected to those things that are the tangible things of life. Like, you know, you don't just, you know, run off willy-nilly. Like you kind of, there's a level of wanting to be grounded in everything. You're particular about things like you have things have to be a certain way in your world, very organized in your mind about certain things. It doesn't mean you're a neat freak necessarily, but it means you have a sense of organization above and beyond the average person. You make a great therapist or an analyst.
1: It sounds so cool.
0: Because you're very analytical about everything, and some people are put off by the analytical nature because it's not so emotional. Mostly, you're analyzing things. Even a relationship, you might say
1: it gets on people's nerves sometimes.
0: Yes, you might say that. Carol. It doesn't mean though that you don't have a lot of emotion.
1: Good person.
0: It's But you have the one hurdle you have is expressing your deepest of emotions out loud, like to say words that are very, like, you can, it's when it gets right down to it, like the things inside of you that are, that touch you deeply or hurt you deeply, you have a very hard time expressing that to people. And so that's why sometimes people don't think you're emotional. And it's like, you know, I'm not talking about like, you're funny and hilarious and a wonderful person and all that, but
1: no, thanks, Carol.
0: Like in relationships with, like, interpersonal relationships, sometimes you have that's a hurdle for you sometimes, and you have to work on that. I'm not saying you have to work on that. The Virgo has that challenge in life more so than some other signs do. And that's like one of the things, but they have an amazing memory, almost photographic memory. They usually have if not perfect pitch, they're very sensitive to, like, they can hear when something's off the slightest bit. They can smell things that other people can't smell sometimes, to the point where it bothers them to be, you know, near something that somebody else would be oblivious to.
1: Yeah, it's Virgos just, are superhuman. That's almost superhero-like.
0: Kind of that. Yeah, that's kind of what I'm saying. You're but a superhero? There's, you know,
1: I want to get a shirt with a big V on the front.
0: Yeah, like a Superman, but with a V. But they're very detail oriented in a way. You know, they pick up on things like that are, I won't say mistakes, and they're hardest on themselves. They're harder on themselves than anybody could ever be. There's so much self critique going on at any given time inside that. Nobody needs to tell you when you screwed up. Nobody needs to tell you when you've fallen short, because you know inside that, and you're already beating yourself up about that. So,
3: you know,
0: but people don't see that part. People don't see that part
1: because it's all going on inside.
0: Yes, because you keep a very level outward, you know, demeanor, like, for the most part. Like,
3: would you like your horoscope?
0: Mine?
3: Yeah.
0: Sure. Yeah.
1: We're talking about Virgos, Matt, here. Who said we were changing the...
4: What's the consensus on Virgo, then?
0: I think that the horoscopes are, you know, fun, like, to read in the paper or whatever, but I don't really think there's that... I don't know that there's that much to them. And, like, when Buzz says, like, I don't believe all that stuff, it's like, to me, after probably 50 years of life of just kind of, like, knowing, getting to know people around their signs.
1: So what's the?
0: I feel like there's something to it. I don't know why.
1: We want to know the final on Virgo, Carol.
4: Yeah. What's the consensus? Like that was the long version, but the short version is they're a bunch of a-holes.
1: No, I would think everything they sounded was cool. Everything that she said was like, yeah, that's cool. It's almost magic. Like
0: they're magical.
1: Now, Virgos typically, like, because, you know, I talk to other Virgos, and we all like each other.
0: Yes, they do. I was just going to say that, too. Typically, Virgos get along well with other Virgos because of those traits that they have.
1: Yeah.
0: They just get each other. Cool. Not everybody does, you know. Not everybody gets you, Peter.
1: Well, it's definitely the best, you know, best one, I think, for Virgo.
0: Of course. And everybody feels that way about their own sign.
1: I don't know, though. It's Virgo's good. It's in the summer. It's the summer, you know. We're summer
3: Harry
1: people.
3: Harry starts the year. The whole spring, right? Yeah, everything's
1: fall.
3: Reborn.
1: Fall. Oh, yeah.
3: Yeah,
1: Harry's spring. Mm-hmm. When's that start, Matt?
3: End of March into like mid-April, I think.
1: No, it doesn't go for 3 weeks. When is Matt's?
0: Most signs go for like a month, you know.
1: Yeah,
0: like
1: not 2 weeks, Aries, like Matt just said. What's Aries?
0: Aries is like the end, like he said, it's the end of March till the end of April. Like the like the 23rd. Every sign changes at somewhere between the 20th and the 23rd or something like that, you know.
1: Right.
0: And it's not necessarily a fine sign. It's like what Judy and I discovered, and I think we talked about this before, is like she's a Capricorn and I'm a Sagittarius, but then we have like there's sun sign and moon sign, so those are the parts of your personality and things about you that are, you know, a certain like particular way. So then my, whatever it is, my moon is in
2: Capricorn. Rising. Her moon, yeah, you're rising.
0: Her, and hers is in Sagittarius. So we're sort of like a mirror of, like, the, you know, our, we balance each other that way, which is very interesting, which is, I think, why we get along. Mm-hmm. Because, we both understand the extremes of our signs or personality because we contain both of them, but one is more outward and one is more inward, you know.
2: I just designed a Virgo man shirt for you, sent it to you.
1: No, you didn't.
2: Yeah.
1: All right. All right. I love that. Oh, okay. Now, Matt, what were you saying?
3: Well, you wanted me to do her Sagittarius.
1: Do you? Well, do you want you, you? She doesn't want it, though. She doesn't right, care about these fine. Daily horoscopes.
0: Well, no, you can. Go ahead. No, I didn't
1: you say said you didn't
3: yes
1: care.
3: Or no, yes or no, people. Make
0: you,
3: a decision.
0: Yes, yes,
1: you
0: yes,
1: said
0: yes.
1: You hated it.
0: When, no. Yeah, go ahead. I
3: upsets
0: just
3: in the home or... Upsets what? In the home or neighborhood could lead to a sudden decision to move, causing a great deal of activity. You might not yet be sure where you're going. Organization and discipline are vital at all times like this, Sagittarius.
1: Mm.
3: Might be helpful to make lists and cross off each task as you finish it. Don't panic. This could turn out to be the best thing that ever happened to you.
1: All right, it's hump day too.
5: Wow.
0: Yeah, and it's hump day too.
5: That's a big one.
0: Yeah, that's a lot, but I don't really, that's kind of, I don't know. I don't know who does that or where they get it from.
3: Yeah, then this afternoon, house is up for sale. She's moving back to Pennsylvania.
0: Yeah, I'm making a list, checking it.
3: Go Bucks!
1: No. Hey, by the way, I got mail today, and it's from the Hamers.
5: Nice.
1: And I got three tickets to the mini golf at Mel's.
5: Oh, that's nice.
1: And some free bowling things.
5: Jeez, they're so nice.
1: Free bowling things. Yeah, thank you, Hamers, Gary, Heidi, and Jeff.
5: How nice.
1: Yeah, who's going?
4: Free, I'm in.
1: Yeah, I'll have to go. All right, well, Buzz, you're working today.
4: Yeah, I am.
1: All right, very, very good. So
0: we do have a little bit of news. We have September 30th, we have a visit
1: I'm Manchester. Sorry, Carol. Hold on one second. Sorry. We do have a call here.
0: Oh, okay.
1: Good morning.
6: Hey, guys, it's Duke. How you doing?
1: No, the guy that broke the phones this morning.
6: No. Peter, I tried like 10 different times, and it literally bounced right to voicemail.
1: Yeah.
6: I'm like, they blocked me.
1: Yeah, they're trying to block you, but you obviously got through this time.
6: Yeah, Matt said that guy that talks too much, we're going to block him. I go,
1: no.
6: Me or Dan O'Neill? No, I'm just kidding. You guys were talking about a couple things earlier. Buzz, I'm going through what you went through with your mother, I believe, with my mom. Yeah. She doesn't know who she is. She doesn't know who I am, and she thinks my brother is her boyfriend. So it's
4: yeah.
6: You got to laugh though, in a way.
4: Well,
6: I mean, you're not laughing
4: yeah.
6: at her.
4: No.
6: I mean,
4: you have to keep it light, you know. Or else, or else it'll drive.
6: She told me. She said I was married to the most amazing guy in the world, and I said, I know that. That was my father. And right away, the look on her face, she couldn't connect it, and I just shut up right away. Then she said, you should see the guy I'm with now. He bosses me around all the time, and I said, that's your son. You're not with him. You've never been. I mean, there are humorous moments, but, boy, it's sad. And it's the worst. And it kind of dovetails into that second point you guys were talking about, keeping busy in retirement. You know, a couple of years back, I, for the most part, retired after 25 years in financial planning. COVID really did it for me. And then when I moved up here, between the combination of not really knowing anybody and just feeling like mentally I was just starting to just become like a blob, went to work for, you know, Easter Seals and then wound up at Central. And I can see if I hold up physically, I can see doing this for, I don't want to say a long time. I don't think I got a long time in me, but for some years, because I've been doing a lot of reading, trying to avoid what my mom has, which is, you can't really, you know, it's going to happen or not happen.
4: Right.
6: But when you keep yourself active and you keep yourself engaged and you keep yourself, you know, with me doing lesson plans and stuff, there's a certain part of the brain that's activated that, you know, if it kind of goes dark, doesn't mean you're going to get dementia. It just means that you could start to slip mentally a little bit. So, you know, as crazy as tomorrow is going to be, first day at school, and, you know, it's going to be insane. And I'm kind of looking forward to the insanity, you know. And
4: yeah. I hear you.
6: You know, yeah, looking forward. Central going to have a, you know, I think a decent football team this year, go to some of their games and you know, hopefully get involved, you know, do some scorekeeping because there were no coaching positions open this year. But it's just when you guys had mentioned all of that, I just wanted to call in, say, I guess, unofficial, happy end of the summer. And I'm glad that everybody's, you know, sounds like you're doing well health-wise. I was running back and forth to Philadelphia a lot this summer, back and forth. And, but, you know, September, what, 2nd today?
1: Yeah.
6: Hope you guys have an awesome week. Again, happy end of the summer. And hope to see you guys soon. God bless you.
1: All right. Thank you. All right. Very nice. All right. Well, I guess you didn't break the phones after all.
4: No.
2: Thank goodness.
1: So Carol does have some news here before we get Bill coming up at 8:30.
0: Yes, we have the launch party for Visit Manchester, which is a new nonprofit initiative that is sort of like the replacement for InTown Manchester, if you will. That will be the event itself is sort of a get to know us. They're going to have some light snacks if anybody's attracted by that to an event. It's on September 30th from 4:30 to 6 at the Rex.
1: Well, I've been to events, and Carol, and I like the heavy appetizers better than the light.
0: Yeah. This is a ticketed event. It's $25 a ticket, and that will part of that, the proceeds of that go to the organization, which is how nonprofits are nonprofits, because they get money in other ways, like donations. If I guess you could look at it that way. But yeah, so I think that's interesting. Judy knows a little bit about it too, mm-hmm. I think. Not a lot, but a little bit. You know.
2: I'm anxious to see who the executive director is that they hire. Or hired. Mm-hmm. I haven't heard anybody leak any names yet, so I'm very excited to hear that.
1: I applied for that too.
2: Did you? Yeah. no, this is big for Manchester. Honestly, for the whole entire second part of my career with Granite State Ambassadors, I've been trying to get Manchester on the tourism map, but Manchester's very reluctant. Because you do need dedicated people that focus on, you know, you have the chamber that does business and they do some tourism, which is great, but their main job is to get business here. Same thing with economic development. So having an organization that's dedicated specifically to having people visit and come into the city and making Manchester a destination point is going to be like my dream. Come true finally after all these years. So I'm very excited about it. I would have definitely applied for that job if I was 30 or 40 years younger.
1: All right. Wow. All right.
0: Yeah. So that's happening. And then we got word that that a biotech firm has purchased the Anheuser-Busch property there in Merrimack. So instead of making beer, they're going to make probably like body parts or things like that. You know, I don't know. They do.
1: Are the Clydesdales coming back?
0: No, unless they do Frankenhorses or something. But yeah, they can have their own yes. Gene editing.
1: I mean, that's a big property. I mean, let alone 3D. Let alone the building, but the property itself is.
2: I think they said at 300 acres or something like that.
1: Yeah, it's that's huge.
2: Really huge.
3: So, yeah, those
1: grounds.
4: What was the price tag? Yeah. Like
2: 45, something like that.
1: Oh, wow.
0: Yeah, so that's happening.
2: That's interesting. I think it's great. Those were the same people that were going to do the Hackett Hill area. Okay. They were going to buy that, and then that kind of fell through for some reason.
0: Changed their mind. Yeah. Maybe they found out this was happening.
2: Maybe.
0: I don't know.
2: Maybe.
0: Yeah. But so there's that. And then there's they announced the Department of Health and Human Services announced a body cam pilot program as part of strategies to address the problems over the ongoing issues at Sunini Youth Center. They've of late had quite a few emergency calls over there. And I think most recently last week there was a state trooper who was injured in an altercation of some sort. And so they're going to, you know, boost staff capacity and training and review all safety practices and policies, which of course seems like that's something they should do anyway. Work closely with the Office of the Child Advocate. So,
4: Seems reactionary, doesn't it?
2: Yes.
4: I mean,
2: I think so.
4: No offense, but like, you know, shouldn't they have put this into place a long time ago?
2: Or something.
4: I mean, I don't get it.
2: And body cams, I'm not sure.
3: I think that's one of those like double-edged sword things where you've got so many people complaining about how they're treating the youth. So if you're restraining them more and all this, you're going to have that.
4: I'm not talking about that, Matt. I'm talking about the protection of everybody, including the people that work there.
2: Yep. Yeah. Both
4: and
2: sides.
4: So you can't get quality people to go to work at a place because of the environment that
0: work
4: it's in.
0: Conditions, right.
4: And if you're not set up right, and I'm not blaming the employees. I'm blaming the system.
3: Right.
4: The way it's set up. Yeah.
3: Exactly.
1: And the Sununus for having their name on that place.
4: Yeah, it's not a great.
1: Can you imagine having your name? Yeah, we'll put our name on that place.
4: Yeah, it's not a great.
1: All right. Yeah. We could talk about, I mean, that's
4: right,
1: a whole
4: right,
1: other,
4: right. Yeah,
1: other
4: yeah.
1: thing.
4: Sorry.
1: No, it's all right.
4: It's all right. Home a little bit.
1: It does. It really does.
4: Yeah.
1: All right, we're going to take a quick little break, Carol, and we're going to come back with Bill Cini's trivia.
7: 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It's the morning show.
8: Good morning, Manchester. Here's Peter White.
1: All right, we are back here. I don't know how confident I feel going into Bill Cini's trivia today. How about you, Carol?
0: Oh, I've given up confidence. I'm just here for the fun.
1: This real sad sack attitude of yours lately.
3: Poor Carol.
0: You can't win.
1: Well, I'm trying to. And he's only winning by one. You know what I mean? It's like we're all.
4: I think I feel like I'm getting some lucky questions that at the right time, some sports questions that.
1: I'm right. Well, let's see.
4: I might know that. Yeah.
1: Let's see. Do you talk to Bill Cini before the show here?
4: No.
1: Would a Libra do that, Carol?
4: I stay in the middle.
0: I don't know if a Libra would do that. They might. But you know.
1: All right. Well, we have Bill Cini here. Good morning, Bill.
9: Hello. Good morning. You've got the one and only.
1: Yes. Hot off a big night over at Shoppers.
9: We had trivia night at Shoppers Pub just off of Elm Street, the main drag in Manchester last night. It was a fantastic trivia night. Questions were really good, and I got multiple compliments on my playlist.
1: Ooh, all right.
9: I guess that is a pretty big part of it.
1: Well, I love
0: what's on your playlist last night?
9: All sorts of stuff. If you're on Spotify, you can search Trivia Night with Bill Cini. It's probably about a day's worth of music, but I was selecting the tracks personally, of course. And, it's a lot of, I guess you could call it, like, neo-Motown is kind of the genre that I'm into a lot.
1: Yeah.
9: It's like songs that sound old but are actually kind of cool and new.
1: Yeah, I see a lot of that. I see a lot of that going on these days. No, but they like.
9: Yeah, so it felt like I unintentionally, you know, classed up the joint a little bit. You know what I'm saying?
1: Yeah, no, that's cool.
9: You can't just come in. You know, I figure if I'm going to be playing music, I don't have to play, you know, Tom Petty and Bob Seger and songs right. everybody's heard before. I might as well play some music that might be interesting, maybe you've never heard it before, and then you're like, what was that, you know? That's my theory.
1: Interesting. All right. I love that.
9: That's my approach to it. I say, hey, they've all heard, you know, Beastie Boys. Let's play something new.
1: All right. Well, listen, we have, we have Matt here today.
3: Hi.
1: Carol Robidoux. We have last Hi, week's everybody. Winner, Buzz, and Judy Window from Diz's Cafe, and myself. So I'm going to hit the intro, and we'll get going here. I think. Maybe not. Yeah.
4: Matt, sing the intro.
1: Matt, do you know the intro?
3: I just know the beginning.
1: Can you fix it?
3: Yep.
1: Can you fix it, Matt?
3: Click, click, click. There it is.
10: Ladies and gentlemen, Thank boys you. And girls, no children of all ages, get ready to be amazed. Put your hands together and make some noise.
1: Yeah, all right.
10: It's showtime.
1: Humpty Dance. All right, very good. All right, here we go. You know, I don't know if you heard this, Bill, but I was at another establishment last week some point, and I realized there was another, you know, there's other trivia people out there, and there was another trivia person, and And they were setting up, and you know what I did, Bill? I said, I got to get out of here. I'm sorry. I said, I got to get out of here because I was like,
9: why?
1: I only do Bill Cini trivia. That's it.
4: He felt like he was cheating on you.
1: I'm exclusive. I'm not doing it.
3: Walk up to the guy.
1: I'm not doing it. I'll stay, but I'm not doing it. All right.
9: I appreciate that kind of solidarity.
1: Very you know, dedicated.
9: They say true
1: yes.
9: character is what you do when nobody's watching.
1: That's right. That's right. All right. Let's go with question number one on this hump day.
9: All right. Question number one. What's the name of the recent festival that was put on by Olivia Rodrigo? It raised about $20 million for various women's causes and labor rights.
1: Okay.
9: What's the name of the music festival that was recently put on by Olivia Rodrigo?
1: All right. I am locked in.
4: I've heard right. this one before.
1: Are you feeling okay? I don't
4: feeling
1: know.
4: Like,
1: Carol, are you locked in?
4: I can't think of it.
0: No.
1: You're not okay.
0: No.
1: All right. Well, eventually, somebody. We all have to.
0: Get I mean, no. We can go. I'm right, not gonna lock in. Yeah, you don't have to wait for me.
1: Well, hold on. Let's go. Matt, are you locked in?
0: If you know, you know. Yes. You know what I'm saying.
1: Right. Right.
0: If
1: you Carol. Know, you know. Carol, what do you say?
0: Yeah, the Lilith Fair, because that's the only lady
1: Okay, the Lilith, the Lilith Fair. Mm-hmm. All right, let's go over to our friend Matt.
3: Farm Aid?
1: Farm Aid. All right.
4: I said Live Aid.
1: You went to Live Aid. You
4: We're
1: went
4: on the right track, Matt.
2: The Rodrigo Festival.
1: The Rodrigo Festival. I went with Live Aid, everybody. Live Aid.
4: Yeah. We matched at least. Yeah. Match game.
1: All right.
4: The wrong game.
1: All right, Bill, what do we have?
9: Well, we have a Bill Cini stumper to start, so put me down for a point.
1: Wow.
9: The correct answer is Daisy Chain Fields.
1: Oh, my God. Geez, that's so
0: what
1: off
0: does that
1: my
0: even mean? Yeah, what does that mean? I don't know.
1: A daisy chain?
0: I know
4: it was. It was in the news though, because I did hear it one time, but I couldn't even come close to remember.
3: Nice cover up. You were there.
4: Yeah.
0: I don't know why Live Aid have fields after Daisy Chain.
4: Were you at Farm Aid?
0: Confusing.
9: why did they call it Woodstock?
1: Because of
0: because it was in Woodstock, New York.
9: Next question.
1: Snoopy's friend. All right.
9: All right, I have another question for you. Hopefully you'll bounce back after a tough start.
1: I feel stupid.
9: Question number two. This is more more of a 80s throwback. Iconic voice actor Peter Cullen recently passed away. He was best known for voicing what iconic 80s cartoon character?
1: Really?
9: Peter Cullen passed away. This was in the news. He was known for voicing what 80s cartoon character?
1: What 80s cartoon character? 80s cartoon character. This is a, wow. 80s. Okay.
2: I know I heard this, but I can't. Can't remember.
1: All right, I'm locked in.
3: I'm still thinking.
1: Yeah, it's funny. He waits till I write one down because he watches me write.
3: Yeah. You know me.
1: All right, we do need an answer eventually. We can't just harass Carol with you know. All right, this is a. I'm not 100%. I know that much.
2: I know I heard it, but
1: I heard something too.
2: I'm trying to remember.
4: Yeah. I got a guess.
2: I guess too.
1: I have a guess.
4: I think I'm 70%.
1: Oh really? Big shot, Buzz.
4: I think.
1: All right, Matt. What do you? Okay, Matt's locked in. Carol, what do you say?
0: Papa Smurf, because I don't really know.
1: Papa Smurf, he was a good one. Yeah. Mm-hmm. Let's go over to our friend Matt.
3: Mr. Wile E. Coyote.
1: Wile E. Coyote.
4: Hmm.
1: All right, these are weird.
4: I said Peter Griffin.
1: Peter Griffin, that's...
4: Family Guy.
1: You were 70... Yeah, 80s. That's Seth Myers. Peter Griffin, that's okay. New.
4: Well, okay.
1: No, it's
4: I guess I'm less than 70%.
2: It was that 30.
1: What did you say?
2: I said Ren from Ren and Stimpy.
4: Oh, that's a good one.
1: I went with He-Man.
4: Hmm. Yeah, that's another good one.
1: He-Man has the power. All right, let's go to the answer.
9: Well, those are indeed all 80s iconic cartoon characters.
1: Tell me.
9: None of the ones we were looking for.
4: Oh, I just remembered it.
1: Okay, what is the answer?
4: This is fun.
9: You could have said the most correct answer. The one we were looking for was Optimus Prime.
1: That's
2: Yeah.
1: That's right.
4: I thought it was Eeyore.
1: I never watched that show though. I was.
9: I think we were making exception for Eeyore as well.
4: Eeyore. That's the one I heard.
1: He was the voice of Eeyore. Okay.
4: Eeyore. This is fun.
1: Yeah. Thanks for noticing me. All right, let's go on. Wow, two Bill Cini stumpers in a row. I don't know if this is unheard of. Let's go to question number three.
9: This is the beginning of a trend. I'm enjoying my lead.
1: Yeah, because you can win.
9: Right, that'd be crazy. All right, next question. I'm just going to go straight from the first round. Next question, name the gas station. It's been in the news lately. They've been, a suit has been filed against them, claiming that they owe $4 million for unpaid gas that they've been selling.
1: Mm.
9: What gas station has been in the news? A suit has been filed against them, claiming that they owe $4 million for unpaid gas that they've been selling.
1: Hmm. Okay. Wow. Okay. All right. How's everybody feeling here? I've heard something about this story too, but I just it's wow. Can you?
4: I definitely heard this on the news.
1: Can you say can you say it one more time?
9: Yes. What is the gas station that's been in the news as of late? A suit has been filed against them, claiming they owe $4 million of unpaid fuel that they've already been selling.
1: All right, I'm locked in. All right, let's go to our friend at Manchester Inklink, Carol Robidoux. Good morning.
11: Good morning, Peter. Thanks for having me.
1: Yes.
11: I did hear something about it. I'm not sure if it's the name of the company, but I know that there was some gas sold by a gas station chain called Freedom Fuel, which was promoted by our esteemed president. But I don't know if that's the name of the actual company or if that's the name of the gas stations that sold the gas. So I'm just going to go with that. Freedom Fuel.
1: Freedom Fuel. Let's go over to, he loves motorcycles and skateboarding, Matt.
3: Cumberland Farms, Webster Street.
1: All right.
4: All right, Matt.
1: All right. All right.
4: Very good. Did you prepay?
1: All right.
3: Even drew a
4: I
3: picture.
4: Also said Freedom Fuel.
1: Freedom Fuel.
4: I saw that on ABC Nightly News.
1: What did you say, Judy?
2: I didn't see any of it, and I said Amoco.
1: Okay, I went with something's afoot at the Circle K.
4: Mm. Something is afoot.
1: Something strange is afoot at the certain K, right?
3: Come on, from Bill and Ted.
4: Bill and Ted.
1: All right, what do we have, Bill Cini?
12: All right, we do have an answer. The correct answer is Freedom Fuel.
1: All right.
4: That's good one, Carol.
1: Carol and Buzz, go to one. We all stay behind at zero. Let's go to the next question.
12: All right, next one comes to us from the news of the silver screen, what's going on in the movies. Name the movie based on the following clue. After a cancellation controversy during production, what movie, based on a classic cartoon, was finally released this past weekend and earned the number 2 spot, beating expectations at the box office? Okay, one more time. After a string of cancellation controversies during production, name the movie based on a classic cartoon that beat expectations and surprised everybody, earning the number 2 spot in the box office this past weekend.
1: All right.
11: So, basically, you're asking about a movie that's out right now that did well.
1: Right.
11: Yeah.
1: All right. Everybody's writing. Everyone's locking in. Carol, you're locking in.
11: Uh-huh. Yeah.
1: All right. Good luck, everybody. What do you say, Carol?
11: Yeah. I'm so out of the loop on movies right now. I'm just going to say Spider-Man, which is not a good answer.
1: Spider-Man, yes, okay. I love Spider-Man, by the way. Let's go.
11: I do, too.
1: Let's go to Matt.
3: I couldn't think of anything, so I just went under the sea with the Little Mermaid.
1: The Little Mermaid, one of Matt's favorites. Let's go over to...
11: You can't go wrong with that.
4: I'm a Carol. I just
1: Spider-Man.
4: Said Spider-Man.
2: I had no idea, so I wrote Pink Panther.
1: Pink Panther, of course, and I went with, I used this answer already.
4: He-Man.
1: He-Man.
4: And the Masters of the
3: By
4: Universe.
3: By the power of Grayskull.
1: All right, what do we have? It could be a Bill Cini stumper.
12: You know, it sounds like a Bill Cini stumper. The correct answer is Coyote versus Acme.
1: We
4: were just talking Looney Tunes.
1: I saw that thing you sent me yesterday. Hilarious.
4: Yeah. That's funny, huh?
1: All right. Let's go right to the next one. Wow.
12: All right, next question. I'm sure you've seen those robot dogs that are built by Boston Dynamics. Very proud of the boys down in Beantown putting together such fancy robotics. What federal agency announced plans that they're going to buy at least $2 million worth of robot dogs from Boston Dynamics?
1: Okay.
12: Release the hounds. They wouldn't use them on Americans, would they? Name the federal agency that says they simply can't live without $2 million worth of robot dogs.
1: All right.
12: Boston Dynamics.
1: Let me write. Okay. All right, I'm locked in. Carol, are you locked in?
11: Yes.
1: All right, here we go. Carol, what do you say?
11: Yeah, it would have to be ice. It seems very much aligned with ice.
1: Ice, baby. All right, let's go over to our Matt.
3: Yeah, my coffee's sweating a lot. Can I get a little more ice?
1: Ice. What do you say?
4: Ice.
1: I said the FBI.
3: What about Judy?
1: She showed me the FBI.
4: I mean, that's not too far off.
1: Yeah, well, anyway, maybe it'll, I don't know. Let's go.
4: Never know.
1: Maybe. Let's go on to the answer.
12: The correct answer, it's the Immigration and Customs Enforcement of ICE.
1: All right. Carol goes to 2. Matt goes to 1. Buzz goes to 2. Judy goes to 1. And I stay at 0. We're having a blast today.
12: You know, it's a... You never know what kind of battle you're going to get at a trivia night. Sometimes it could be smooth sailing. Sometimes it could be rough seas. But it's always worth it.
3: Yeah. Dog eat dog world.
12: All right, here's the last one for your pop culture and current events. Name the Grand Slam tennis champion that shockingly was eliminated in the first round of the U.S. Open.
1: Could you say it one more time?
12: Sure. Name the Grand Slam tennis champion that was surprisingly eliminated in the first round of the U.S. Open.
4: This hasn't been up on the screen at season tickets.
1: Okay, Bones, thanks.
4: I have... Matt's on top of it over there.
3: I have no clue. I don't want tennis.
4: I have no clue how to spell it, but I know the answer.
13: I'm right there with you.
1: All right, let's go to Carol.
11: Well, this would mean you'd need to know some names of tennis players.
1: That's right, Carol.
11: So I'm going to go with Venus Williams because that's the only one that I can think of except for Martina Navratilova, who I think is dead or maybe sick. I don't know, but that's...
1: Okay.
11: But Venus.
1: Williams. All right, Venus. Let's go to Matt.
11: Venus.
3: There's Serena Williams out there?
1: You have Serena. Yeah. Let's go to Buzz.
4: Djokovic. And that's
13: Serena.
1: Serena. I also had Serena. All right.
12: Well, yes, the question was slightly ambiguous on whether this was a male or female tennis player. The correct answer is Novak.
13: Ooh.
1: All right. Buzz goes to 3.
4: He was puking during his match, if you want details.
3: I know how that feels.
4: Yeah. Why he lost. Yeah.
11: That's why I don't play tennis anymore.
1: All right.
4: Let's
1: go to the next question. Buzz has 3, Matt has 1, Carol has 2, Judy has 1, and I have 0.
12: All right, here's your next question. We're moving away from pop culture and current events over to general knowledge. So here's a throwback that might have been stuck in your head ever since. We're asking about a one-hit wonder, a true earworm. What hit song is Tony Basil most remembered for?
13: Wow.
11: Locked in. Thank God.
12: What song is Tony Basil best remembered for?
11: You probably weren't born yet.
1: I was born.
11: Oh, were you born?
1: Yeah.
11: Okay. I don't know.
3: I'll go ahead and lock in.
1: All right. Carol, what did you say?
11: Mickey, you're so fine. You blow my mind. Oh, Mickey.
1: All right.
11: Hey, Mickey.
1: Mickey, let's go.
3: Oh, Mickey, you're so fine.
1: Matt was writing it. Matt was writing it.
3: Look at before I was drawing the cheer.
4: I had no idea. I said American Pie.
1: Buzz says American Pie.
13: I said the Rubber Tree Plant
1: song. Rubber Tree Plant. I went with Mickey.
13: guys are so
4: one hit wonder, Mickey.
12: Hey, Mickey.
1: All right. Who gets Mickey? Carol, Matt, and myself. Tied with Judy now. Matt goes to two.
3: We talked about it the other day.
4: All right. Yeah, but we didn't say the artist, did we? Yeah. Well, I wasn't paying attention.
1: All right, let's go to the next. Let's go to the next question here this morning.
12: All right. Hopefully this will put you on the doorstep of victory. Here's your next question. Roy and Walt were two brothers better known by what last name? Two brothers, Roy and Walt, they were better known by what last name?
1: All right, let's, All right, Carol, what do you say?
0: Disney.
1: Matt.
3: McDonald.
1: Disney.
13: You guys spell it wrong. It's Disney.
1: Disney. I have Disney also. What do we have?
12: Everybody put Disney. The correct answer is Disney.
4: Well, let's see.
1: Well, Matt put McDonald. So everybody gets a point, but Matt, I go to two.
3: Matt goes to two.
1: Ronald Buzz goes to four. Carol goes to four.
13: Ooh.
1: All right. Let's see. I'm rooting for you guys. Let's go to the next one.
12: All right. Next question. A potential game winner. Irvin Johnson Jr. was a pro athlete, better known as who? Irvin Johnson Jr., pro athlete, better known as who?
4: Come on, Matt, you got this.
1: All right, let's go to, all right, this is a tough one. Let's go, oh boy. Carol, how do you feel?
0: I feel like magic.
1: All right, magic. What do you say, Matt?
3: Well, it's magic.
1: Magic.
13: I said Michael Jordan.
1: Michael Jordan. I went with magic.
4: Good one, Judy.
1: It looks like, let's see what the answer is.
12: The correct answer, that's Magic Johnson.
1: All right, Magic Johnson. So Carol and Buzz are moving on. We need a winner this week. So Judy, myself, and Matt are out.
13: Boom.
1: We are, good luck, guys. Come on, Carol.
0: Okay.
4: Why come on, Carol?
1: Well, because you keep winning. That's all. I still like you.
3: Somewhere.
4: Yeah, come on, Carol.
1: Hmm.
0: Oh, thanks.
12: All right, so this is overtime. Carol and Buzz, we need a true trivia test, but nothing too difficult. We need somebody to win, hopefully, in just a question or two. Here is for anybody that's ever watched TV. Ever. Here's your question.
0: Hmm.
12: What name typically flashes at the end of every episode of Law and Order as the executive producer? Whose name typically flashes as executive producer at the end of every episode of Law and Order?
1: All right. Everyone's Buzz is locking in. Carol, how are you feeling?
3: Buzz looks like a Law and Order guy.
1: Yeah.
0: Not a big Law and Order guy.
3: Great show.
1: Okay. Well, do you have any idea?
0: No.
1: Well, you're not gonna guess.
0: I'm gonna say I can't even come up with a name to throw out there. Tom Hanks.
1: All right, Tom Hanks. Let's go over to
4: Ron Howard.
1: Ron Howard. All right. What do we have, Bill?
12: It's kind of iconic, I guess, for TV Files. The correct answer is executive producer Dick Wolf.
4: Oh. Mm. Okay, well, I've heard of him.
1: Well, I'm going to give that to Bill Cini Stumper. Bill has four. Bill, you're on it. You are. Well, they have. Well, you guys have five. Bill has four, but he can still win, though.
3: He can take it.
0: Win.
12: Wow.
1: All right, we need a winner here. Let's go to the next question.
12: Now I'm almost looking over my questions. I can't get me to win. But here's your question.
9: this will probably just extend over time. A waxing gibbous describes the state of what? A waxing gibbous.
1: The waxing gibbous.
9: Describes the state of what?
1: The waxing gibbous.
9: Describes the state of what?
11: What?
1: Oh, oh, oh boy.

0: The moon.
1: Oh, yeah, you would get that.
2: What's the answer, Rod?
3: The correct answer, I think it's the current phase we're in. A waxing gibbous describes the state of the moon.
1: See,
3: football shape, almost fully illuminated, but not quite.
1: Shenanigans.
2: Daryl wins.
1: I'm calling shenanigans.
0: It was just full on, like, the
1: 28th,
0: so now we're...
1: Yeah, we were just talking
0: about... Waxing
1: wings. Waxing. You would know that, and I wouldn't know that.
2: Right, because you're a Libra.
1: Because I'm a Libra. All right, Carol, good win.
2: Good win. All right, Bill Cini, Backyard Brewery tonight?
3: Yes, Backyard Brewery tonight for trivia action. That one starts at 6 p.m., and I would recommend reservations be made in advance because it does fill up. This is kind of the trivia busy season as we are approaching.
2: All right.
3: So I would say this is the last week where you could probably just walk into trivia without a reservation and still be okay. I'm thinking next week, once we hit true September, it's going to be very busy.
2: All right. Well, we can't wait. There's only one trivia for me, and it's Bill Cini's trivia.
1: That's right. You're
3: loyal. Appreciate that.
2: All right, Bill. Listen, have a great week. We'll do it again next week.
3: It sounds like a plan. You guys be well. Take care. Bye-bye.
2: All right. Bill Cini, everybody. Carol, great win.
0: Thank you.
2: Hopefully that'll brighten up your day today.
0: Yeah. I feel great.
2: Okay. It sounds like it. Well, listen, we got to cut you loose. But thank you and good win.
0: Thank you. Yep.
2: All right, that's Carol Robidoux, Manchester Inklink, where everything in Manchester connects. You can find out what's going on around town at manchesterinklink.news. And that's going to do it for us today, I guess, right? Judy, do you have fun?
4: I always have fun.
2: I mean, wow. Goes by fast.
4: It does. What amazing.
2: Bill Cini's trivia.
4: Crown jewel.
2: I really didn't play all the trivia because of that.
1: I would have done the same thing.
4: I would have done the same thing.
1: Feel like you're
4: thing.
1: Cheating on someone.
4: Yep.
2: Yeah.
4: I agree.
2: All right, Buzz. Go have fun with your new friends.
1: All right. Have a good day, guys. Have a good day.
2: All right. Thanks. And Matt, thank you. And of course, I got to tell everyone, head up to 860 Elm Street. You can do it today. You can do it for lunch. You can do it for supper. Or I make a reservation for this weekend for the cruising. What is it? The
4: cruising
2: downtown.
4: Downtown.
2: Yeah, there it is. 2026. So Judy, thank you.
4: Thank you. Appreciate it.
2: And we will talk to everyone tomorrow. Hopefully, we have the return of Willette Glenn, the artist. We'll see. All right. 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
1: When Matzo wakes up in the morning, he gets into the shower and to the top of his

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I looked down to the harbor wall, to the rain-soaked streets, to one and all. I looked down from up on the deck,

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I'm on a long beach pike, sun-kissed stage in a seaside amusement arcade. They gather around and gasp aloud at this runaway schoolboy who's done proud, picking through the junkyard of dreams, looking for a thread to the silver screen. I line them up all in a row. Come and see my traveling show. Dear mama, I'll make you proud, but for now I'll peddle my two-bit show in this jumped up

traveling show. For two bits ahead, if you pardon the pun, see my collection of curios. These are no withered jack-o'-lanterns, dead-eyed doll heads with a twisted grin. No, these are no jack-o'-lanterns, dead-eyed doll heads with a twisted grin. No, these are no withered jack-o'-lanterns, dead-eyed doll heads with a twisted grin. No, these are no jack-o'-lanterns, dead-eyed doll heads with a twisted grin. No, these are no jack-o'-lanterns, dead-eyed doll heads with a twisted grin. No, these are no jack-o'-lanterns, dead-eyed doll heads.

0: Well, that haunting sound, that is Adrian Crowley, and the song is Quinn the Adventurer, and we're going to learn all about that. Let's see. So we've got, I think we have Adrian Crowley with us via Restream, all the way from Ireland, I believe. Adrian, are you there?
1: I am. Can you hear me?
0: Yes, yes. Welcome to the show. Very excited to talk with you today because that is such an interesting song, and it's from a very interesting project, of course, Bring Your Own Hammer, and really looking forward to speaking with you today about it. And this you have more than one contribution to the Bring Your Own Hammer project, correct? It's not only Quinn the Adventurer?
1: Absolutely. I've been writing songs for the project for several years, actually. And would you believe I've lost count the amount of songs I've written for the project?
0: Oh, no kidding.
1: Yeah, yeah, absolutely. Because actually about a year ago, Dr. Richard McMahon, the historian behind the whole project, he reminded me that I've solo, basically, my solo contributions amount to the equivalent of an album, you know, of songs. So imagine everyone contributing together, how many songs there are by now, or after a few years, because there are so many amazing artists involved.
0: Right.
1: So I've no idea how many songs have been written for the project altogether, you know.
0: Yeah.
1: So many. It's such a wealth.
0: He's yeah. going to be on with us soon to tell us all about it. But what can you tell us about it in the meantime to kind of tide us over about Bring Your Own Hammer and what this project is exactly? Because it's very interesting, the origins of it, and it's ambitious, I would say, to say the least. But what exactly is, in your words, Adrian, what exactly is Bring Your Own Hammer?
1: So I would say it's where scholarly pursuits meet songwriting pursuits in a nutshell, but it's more like the meeting of historians and composers, creating something that is very specific in that it's a project where the source material is derived from the Irish diaspora and post famine Ireland. So basically things that happened to Irish people in that time, but in a very kind of like close-up view of people's lives. So that's very much something that interested me at the beginning, that it wasn't this general broad history project. It was extremely specific and with like threads of different themes that you could pursue. But essentially, these are stories set to song about people's real lives from a particular part of Irish history, not necessarily grounded in the land of the island of Ireland, but what happened when people left Ireland too. So I hope that elucidates it a bit.
0: Absolutely, absolutely. Because like I said, it's such a unique and interesting project. I'm of Irish descent. My father's family, my ancestors were from Ireland, but I will confess, I don't know much about the history, and I have been learning a little bit, from listening to the, this project, Bring Your Own Hammer. Of course, everything is available on Bandcamp, for example, so people can get access to it. But it's such an interesting thing, and highly educational. And I do think, and I assume, this is one of the reasons that this came about, is because one of the ways that you can educate people is through song, you know, and through other art forms as well. But if you can connect with people artistically, it generally, yeah, I think, makes them much more receptive to what it is that you're trying to teach them, rather than, you know, a PowerPoint presentation or something like that. If you can connect through music, you can really transmit that information.
1: Yes, absolutely. But there's another thing that's very important to me generally about writing songs, because essentially, even, you know, for projects like this, but any projects that involve songs, the song itself has to sit with the listener in a way. Mm-hmm. They don't need really to know what the story behind the song was or why it was written. But in this case, and many other cases, I suppose, but in this case, the listener can go and dig and find out, oh wow, what does that mean? You know, mm-hmm. what's on Golden Street's Bitter Tears about? I like listening to it, but what is it? What's it coming from? So I think it needs to work as a song first, but then there's another few layers if you want to look underneath, you know, and discover something that is fully real.
0: Right.
1: And really, it kind of opens the pathways to discovery of, and yeah, sure, you can educate yourself, but my personal involvement of it wasn't necessarily to educate anyone. You know, I sure. was inspired naturally by it. And it was a real revelation for me too, to discover these documents and lose myself in these stories that perhaps could have remained just in some archives or in a kind of a digital folder somewhere that never gets revealed, you know?
0: Right. And if it never gets reviewed, it's like the tree that falls in the forest, you know, it's just kind of lost.
1: Yes, absolutely. And so I suppose the more I was involved, every time I was asked to consider writing another song for, say, a particular theme that was running in the project, or sometimes, say, Richard might discover a story and think, oh, Adrian might like this, and he'd send it to me, you know, and he'd say, what do you think? Do you think there's a song in here for you? And then I was immediately hooked. Even if I was busy with many other things, I always found the time to do it.
0: Yeah.
1: So I'm saying that because it's just been very inspiring, you know, really.
0: That's amazing. Yeah. We should tell our listeners too. So Quinn the Adventurer previews the 21 song double album From the Tombs. And I assume, so all the stories, I mean, are in terms of how these songs, is there a deliberate effort with a collection like this to, I mean, we understand the inspiration that these songs spring from, but yes. is there a particular story being told, or does each song kind of tell its own story, you know, within the context of this bit of history that we're talking about? Or is there some sort of a through line, almost like a concept album, where you're trying to tell a different part of a story with each song?
1: Well, let's see. Sometimes, for instance, there was an EP released to do with the sea. Mm-hmm. And so each one of those stories were sea related.
0: Okay.
1: But that was their connection. But also they were set in the same period of history. So as far as I'm aware, there are no songs that are retelling the same song, same story, if you know what I mean. They're all interlinked, but they're all standalone songs. But yes, quite often there is a theme to each collection.
0: Okay.
1: It could be law and order or the sea. And the sea is so broad. It could be about voyages. It could be about something that happened on the island near the sea. It's, you know, it's quite broad.
0: Mm-hmm.
1: But I think, you know, from a curatorial perspective, that's where Richard is. He very much has the vision for this. And the late Cathal Coughlan too, of course, who first approached me to join the project. It's their vision, and I'm only vaguely conscious of themes that everyone would bring collectively when I'm working on the songs, because I'm so close to it.
0: Right.
1: But then Richard might say, ah, we've got 10 songs here, which all are to do with, say, hardship, or, you know, poverty, or seeking new wealth, or, you know, seeking a new life in the new world or something.
0: Mm-hmm.
1: But so I suppose that's up to Richard, you know, to see the threads, but not just see them, but also to direct them at the beginning. I guess he was the director.
0: Okay. I'm curious too about your approach in terms of production, because I think I think I'd use the word haunting coming out of that song, Quinn the Adventurer. I mean, it's very, you know, it is. It's haunting. It's atmospheric. It's got a literary vibe, if I could put it that way. Is everything that you do for this project, or perhaps even because I haven't heard other music that you've done outside of this project, I mean, do you kind of approach everything that way? Or how do you approach this from a production standpoint?
1: I do approach everything that way, I suppose, because, this song I produced and played all the instruments myself, and my son mixed it.
0: Oh, good.
1: Yeah, and so I'm speaking to you from the house where I recorded it. I have this little attic studio with lots of instruments. But at the heart of it, it's about the words, I suppose. For what I do, apart from my purely instrumental work, the most important thing is the words, the story, and the, mm-hmm. and the I suppose, my voice, because that's my main instrument. And I do approach everything with those in mind. And there is always a literary sense to what I write. I write a lot, mm-hmm. and words are very important to me. And if it's haunting, well, you know, I like to hear that.
0: Yeah, yeah.
1: It's I feel haunted when I'm doing it. So
0: well, you are in an attic.
1: Exactly. So I thought I'd give you a bit of context there, you know, to where it came from.
0: Yeah, yeah. When you're doing a song like that, obviously, you know, you're singing from the point of view of the character. Is it hard to kind of because you don't necessarily want to impose too much of yourself on the performance, right? Because you're this character in the song. I mean, is that a challenge?
1: Yeah, it is. I mean, because at the very beginning, like this song, I had a notebook that I was carrying around with me for quite some time. I was traveling and adding bits to the notebook and finding a way into the song, and absolutely, I didn't want to lose sort of my path in, and have the song turn into something else entirely. That's, you know, all about me, this man here speaking to you. But rather than, you know, I wanted to keep it to the story of this other man's life, but absolutely through the first person.
0: Mm-hmm.
1: So yes, that was a challenge, but I think it's almost like you get to know a part for a film or a play, and you just have to live with it and absorb it. And then when it comes out, it's going to be infused with your essence, but you're hopefully looking through the eyes of this other person. So it is a balance and a challenge. And not all of my songs are like that, but this certainly is.
0: Sure, yeah. Sure. And of course, you know, to be clear for everyone, James Quinn, obviously who the song is about, he was a real person. You know, these are all historical stories. They're not, none of this is fiction. So I'm curious, how did you encounter his story? And there's, you know, there's all these details in the story, you know, Charlie Chaplin and the Shrunken Heads and the burglary and his disappearance, yeah. and everything. Like what, like, how did you, or maybe Richard brought the story to you. I'm not sure.
1: Yes, Richard did bring the story to me, and I straight away thought, wow, this is incredible. It's like the treatment for a movie, you know?
0: Yeah.
1: Really, there's so much in it. And so almost, you know, you can be overwhelmed by that amount of information and that amount of details, because you can't have everything in the song, you know? So in a way, I had to choose the arc of the song, the key elements, and, you know, actually treat it like a very visual thing for myself. So, Richard sent me the story and he said, what do you think of this? And he said, actually, first of all, he said, I found some source material that could be really interesting for you, and perhaps you could write a song about some shrunken heads. So I was thinking, what is that? Really? So I read it And I understood what he was getting at. But yeah, the song kind of asked me to tell it in that way.
0: Yeah.
1: You know, after a while. So I suppose it's episodic. I mean, I could even, I keep thinking about that song and think how it could have even been longer. It could have gone on for days.
0: Sure, sure.
1: It's contained in the song for now. And the challenge, yeah, the challenge was very enticing, and also the source material was so rich. And it feels good then, you know, when you feel like something has clicked.
0: Mm-hmm.
1: Because, you know, when you're reading, if anyone looks into the backstory of this song, it's very, very, very interesting. You know, the it's basically this man, James Quinn, who changed his name to Tim O'Brien. He leaves Belfast. He seems to have some kind of maybe a sketchy background, but he's like, he could be running away from something. And he wants to be a famous film star in Hollywood. He seems to, he kind of gathers together the price of the transatlantic voyage, gets there, gets into all kinds of scrapes, steals some shrunken heads, goes to the Amazon. People don't believe that he's been to the Amazon. Then he starts this kind of road show where he's talking about his adventures and he's showing these relics, and finally he gets arrested and sentenced to prison in San Quentin. But there's this kind of, there's a kind of like lapse whereby he's able to abscond before he's brought to the prison. And he writes, all the while he's writing letters to his mother. So apparently he wrote about, I don't know, 100 letters.
0: Wow.
1: They were all kept, and they were regarded as like a really comprehensive document of someone's life from that time. And he only wrote to her. So then he disappears. He says to his mom, hey mom, I'm going to Cuba. And then that was the end of it.
0: Oh, no kidding.
1: I heard from him. So, but you can't really get all of that into a song. But so in the end, I left out any reference to San Quentin or Cuba. Or,
0: sure.
1: But you do get a sense. Yeah, you get a sense of his, in one of his letters, he's telling his mother about his plans and that he's going to be great. But for now, he's doing this really challenging job in a really hot place where people are, you know, paying two bits for the entry or whatever to get inside the show. And he's saying he's really hot and he's, it's not what he really wants to do, but he's going to make her proud one day, you know? So you get a sense of that, I think.
0: It's interesting that, so for all we know, he may have lived out the rest of his life in Cuba, but you know, we'll never know that part, obviously. But
1: exactly, yeah.
0: That's interesting. I'm curious, has Richard ever brought anything to you that you couldn't, go forward with, or do you always find a way to shape it into a song? I'm curious if he's ever brought you anything where maybe you tried and it just wasn't vibing for you or something.
1: Good question. Actually, I've never said to him, no, I can't do this. So, but what has happened before is that he might have had, for instance, he had an idea that perhaps I could write a song with a William Butler Yeats poem. If he sent me the poem, or, you know, suggested a poem for me to write music for, turn it into a song. He sent me a few, and I thought, these are beautiful poems. I love W.B. Yeats. But I said, okay, but I don't know if this is the poem for me. Send me another. So he'd send me another. But it didn't take long. I mean, I think maybe he sent me two or three. And then he sent me a poem called The White Birds. And I thought, yeah, I was walking down the street when I was reading the poem and I started hearing music. So sometimes it pays to say, we're nearly there, but this isn't the actual one, but something along the lines of this might be the one.
0: Sure.
1: And Similarly with a shipwreck story you sent me. And I was thinking, I said, this is a really great story, but it, for some reason, I don't think this is my shipwreck.
0: Mm.
1: You know, and he sent me another shipwreck story, and it was right up my street.
0: Huh.
1: And yeah. And it turned into like a, I don't know, 14-minute long song that Sean O'Hagan contributed to. Yeah. So sometimes you get a flash of what might be the song, the story.
0: Yeah.
1: But it's not that actual story, but it's related to that story. And then you unearth it, you know?
0: Yeah, yeah.
1: There's a bit of divining or a bit of a sixth sense involved sometimes.
0: Mm-hmm.
1: You know?
0: Absolutely. Absolutely. Yeah. By the way, you mentioned your son. He mixed Quinn the Adventurer. Is that correct?
1: That's right. Yeah. His name is Max. And he's 23. He's an extremely hard worker, and he's a producer, and he plays the Illan pipes, you know, the mm-hmm. Irish traditional instrument.
0: Wow.
1: And yeah, and he's a bit of a wizard in the studio, you know, and he's pretty much self-taught. When he was a teenager during lockdown, he just honed in on his skills of production, and he actually just matured so quickly musically. It's really quite something.
0: Oh, good for him. And to be able to work with him like that, I mean, that must be amazing for both of you.
1: It really is. It really is. And we're working on other music together all the time. And, you know, we get excited about the same things, and he might discover an instrument somewhere, you know, on sale online, and he'd say, "Hey, Dad, what do you think? Do you think we should go halves on this?"
0: Right.
1: So, you know, and that's what we do. It's great. I feel very lucky.
0: Yeah, absolutely. No doubt. No doubt. Now, what's next for you as far as Bring Your Own Hammer? Because it sounds like you're constantly working on things for that project.
1: Yes, I am. Oh, yes. Well, for the project, what usually happens with Bring Your Own Hammer with me is that I would say do a flurry of activity for the project, and then go back to my main work, and then so it's for that reason I think it's gone on for many years now, and thankfully, because I've enjoyed it so much.
0: Yeah,
1: but yeah, I'm working on my own my 11th album at the moment.
0: Oh wow.
1: Solo album. Yeah, so that's my main pursuit these days for the coming months. It's going well.
0: Yeah,
1: I aim to have it finished by the end of by the time the winter comes in.
0: Is that so, is your material is that all on Bandcamp? Can people find that there?
1: Yeah, it's Bandcamp and all various places where you find music. So yeah, it's quite easy to find.
0: Oh, excellent. Outstanding.
1: Yeah.
0: And in a moment, we're going to play, to close out our conversation, and I do appreciate you joining us today, we're going to play this Golden Streets Bitter Tears with, looks like you collaborated on this with, I want to make sure I get her name right, Bridget May Power?
1: That's right. She's an astonishing artist and one of my dearest friends. So she very kindly lent her voice to the song, and I think elevated it so much. It's, I love her voice.
0: Yeah, yeah, definitely. No, she does have a beautiful voice. We're gonna close out our conversation with that. But before we let you go, and again, Adrian, thank you so much for joining us today. But where's the best place for people to go online to keep up with everything that you're doing?
1: Okay, that's a very good question. Everything I'm doing. Oh, wow. Well, okay. Well, I have an Instagram page, and it's Crow on a Fence, all one word. And I also have a website, adriancrowley.com.
0: Perfect.
1: And yeah, I suppose you could start there.
0: That's the best place to start. Absolutely. Absolutely. Adrian Crowley, thank you so much. We'll definitely do this again in the future, because it sounds like you've got a lot of, you know, you're always working on new stuff. So we'll have you back soon, I'm quite sure.
1: Right. Well, It was a pleasure to talk. Thanks so much, Matt.
0: Absolutely, Adrian. Thank you. Take care.
1: Bye now.
0: Bye-bye. All right, that was Adrian Crowley, and we're going to close out our conversation with this. I should have said this with him still on the line. This is from a different EP from Bring Your Own Hammer, but I think he referred to this earlier in our conversation, My Grief on the Sea, and another historical song here. So we'll learn something from this. But again, this is Golden Street's Bitter Tears, Adrian Crowley, with featuring Bridget May Power. And check this out.
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1: Right now, it's a Matt Connerton Unleashed exclusive, the world radio premiere of the new single from Under the Horizon, coming out September 1st, but you heard it here first. 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

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Oh, this is 95.3 WMNH, listening to DJ Coop's Music Education classes in session. Today, we're going to learn about a subgenre of rock and roll called power pop, which has had a long, strange history, and to be honest, a lot of people argue on what it is. It's kind of like prog, you know, same type of thing where people throw out the label, and you're kind of like, what is that? Well, I'm going to teach you. This all started, this whole theme for this broadcast started with one single that I happened to find in a bunch of, that I bought off a friend. And after listening, I was like, it's time to build a show around this, because this song is so good that it reminds me why I love this genre and why people need to hear more about the power pop gospel. So that's what I'm going to be doing for the next 2 hours here on WMNH 95.3. And yeah, sit back, get ready, and learn about some rock and roll music that is called power pop. So let's start with a single that I found, which kicked this whole thing off. It's Donny Iris's Aaliyah.

It doesn't get much better than that, does it? Donnie Iris's Aaliyah. You're listening to WMNH 95.3, DJ Coop's Music Education. We're learning about power pop. That's what that song just was. In 1980, it was people, critics, and even and music, and people that were listening to music, if they knew the genre, they would say it was dead on arrival. That is because of, there is a big reason for that, and we'll get there. I'll talk about why at that point in music history, it was considered to be a sin to be labeled a power pop artist. And Donnie Iris, I'm sure at the time, was probably trying not to be called one, but he definitely is. And I guess the question is, well, what is power pop? Well, we are going to talk about that. We are going to explain what the genre is. We are going to talk about musicians that play in it. We're going to talk about proto power pop, what it sounded like before it became the genre. And we're going to talk about all that stuff. All that stuff here on DJ Coop's Music Education 95.3 WMNH, broadcasting live from Manchester, 6 to 8. So let's get started, because we don't have a lot of time, and I have a lot of songs, and I'm probably not going to get through all of them, but that's okay. So first of all, where did the genre come from? Who coined it? What happened? Well, it was Pete Townsend from The Who, actually. So the term was coined by Pete Townsend, guitarist and songwriter for The Who, to promote his single Pictures of Lily. He told NME reporter Keith Altman, NME is like a, was an old music magazine, that power pop is what we play, what the Small Faces used to play, and what the Beach Boys used to play in their fun era, which I preferred. That's a quote from Pete Townsend there. So, if this is what he thinks is power pop, is it power pop? We shall hear it. This is Pictures of Lily by The Who.

That was the Nazz. Open my eyes. You're listening to 95.3 WMNH. We are talking about power pop today, and that one is borderline. The Nazz, run by Todd Rundgren, who would later do a bunch of power pop classics. This is one of his. This is the first band here, and yeah, they were definitely one of the proto or first power pop bands. They're leaning into psych rock there. But there is definitely some power pop stuff with like the melody construction, which is very catchy, and but then heavy guitars, which is definitely an element. As I was saying last talk back, I talked about Pete Townsend of The Who, and Townsend said this, coined this term from NME magazine when he was talking about the genre. And he said, yeah, this is what we play, and this is what the Small Faces play, and that's what I played before the Nazz. I played Sha-La-La-La-Li, and that's Small Faces. And that is a power pop song, very much, like, catchy, upbeat, guitars, you know, heavy guitars, like, that's the kind of vibe. There is a keyboard in that one, not that there can't be, but, you know, it kind of leans into that British Invasion-y type thing, but it does have a little bit more guitar going on, a little heaviness to it. Pictures of Lily is how he promoted that originally. That was the song before that, Pete Townsend, I mean, from The Who. And that was what he said, yeah, this song is power pop. So, which I would agree, it is. I would say it's a little bit less heavier than you would, I don't know, like that you expect nowadays. But yeah, it's a proto version or early power pop for sure. You'll notice that all these bands are taking from one major source or even a couple. And those two bands are the Beatles and the Beach Boys. And it's kind of like, if you take, I have two songs I pulled, and it's kind of like if you take both these songs, put them together, and you take elements from each of them, you kind of get what power pop is. So I'll play both those, I'll explain what I mean, and then we'll move on to the emergence of power pop, which happened in the 1970s, and then we'll go from there. So, again, you're listening to 95.3 WMNH, broadcasting live in Manchester. This is DJ Coop's Music Education, and you're getting schooled on power pop. Let's do the first iteration, which is going to be Paperback Writer by the Beatles.

And that was the Beach Boys. Wouldn't It Be Nice? Before that, Paperback Writer by the Beatles, 95.3 WMNH. So yeah, you got the Beach Boys element that they're doing. Wouldn't It Be Nice? It's all about yearning. That is a major point of power pop, is the feeling, the yearning for the past, or just a general sense of, you know, wishing, you know, looking back to the good old days of love. Sometimes it's in the moment, but often it's not. Also another element is, you know, good song craft and just like great harmonies and song structure there. And like, we can definitely hear that. Wouldn't It Be Nice? There's definitely elements of also like not afraid to be ironic sometimes, just like the way that like you almost feel that the music is like trying to be nostalgic on purpose. Like there's like those elements, but like there's like ways in which that are more ironic, that are actually ironic, where like you'll hear later, I'll point out, and that definitely embrace the genre of power pop as it develops. And the other one is Paperback Writer. So the Beatles are a good like proto genre of power pop, because basically all the power pop artists after them, essential, like the actual power pop artists, like Beatles are kind of like, can't really call them that because they kind of were everything. But anyway, you had these other bands basically trying to emulate the Beatles, but then adding like stronger guitar and taking that strong guitar from certain songs. And Paperback Writer, you can hear that like harder like rock guitar, and that's kind of like the sound of a lot of these power pop songs. It has that type of guitar to it. And then again, the same thing, like good songcraft, good fun lyricism, funny often, you know, good turns of phrase, and then also just a good sense of just, you know, good melodies and harmonies. So that is kind of like a little bit of the Beatles there, of the Paperback Writer part, and then a little bit of the Wouldn't It Be Nice part, kind of smashing together. That's kind of where you're going in terms of power pop. And that brings us into the 70s, where you start getting a lot of artists, some of them lesser known and lost to history, or you might know them, but you might know the song, but not the artist. So we'll play a bunch of those. We're going to go down. We're going to talk about Big Star. We're going to talk about Raspberries. We're going to talk about Todd Rundgren. We're going to talk about Badfinger. Maybe we'll get into the Jam and some of those kind of places. And then we'll kind of go into the big hits and the death and then the resurrection. So that's kind of where we're headed in the next hour and a half here of DJ Coop's Music Education. So I hope you're ready to hear that whole story of power pop. And before we get there, though, I do want to briefly give the weather. I thought I pulled this up here. I swear I did. And then, you know, it's always never when you want it, right? Well, 69 degrees apparently right now. And tomorrow, it's looking like 80 degrees high, 62 low, AM showers. Friday, 83 high, 61 low, partly cloudy. Saturday, 72 high, 53 low, showers. Sunday, 74 high, 54 low, mostly sunny. And then Monday, 80 high, 57 low, mostly sunny. So, rain to sun to rain to sun to rain to sun. Happy September, I guess. Anyways, let's play some more power pop as we move into the 70s. It is becoming a genre. It is emerging. It is becoming a thing. And it is more easily recognizable. It is easier to categorize. And it is easier to say this is the genre of power pop. So one of those big ones, those big early ones, was Big Star and their album, the number one record. We're going to play Watch the Sunrise, which is more of a B-side, but we'll start there.

that end part wasn't Beatles-esque enough for you. I don't know what is. This is 95.3 WMNH. You just heard Come and Get It by Badfinger, a song that you've probably heard before but didn't maybe know the band. It came out in 1970, and it was one of their biggest hits, for sure, off of Apple Records, the same record company that the Beatles were on. Before that, you heard I Wanna Be With You by the Raspberries, another big power pop band. Pick up their greatest hits, you'll get everything you need, to be honest with you. Before that, you had I Saw the Hit, the Light, still thinking about hits, but I Saw the Light, Todd Rundgren off of Something Anything, another guy that, like I said before, he was in the Nas, and then he moved on to do his own solo thing. The Something Anything is more of a power pop sensation album, and I mean, it's kind of everything, but there's a lot of power pop on there. And then he took a bunch of drugs and did a psychedelic album called A Wizard, A True Star, which goes in a whole other direction. There is some pop elements there that are still could be, I guess, power pop a little bit, but definitely were into the more psychedelic rock genre by then. Big Star, number one record, Watch the Sunrise, before that. And you'll notice that one didn't have as heavy guitars like I talked about before, but it doesn't always need it. It sometimes helps classify the genre, but Big Star, you know, here you can hear, again, these like very craftily made harmonies and melodies, great lyrics. There's a certain type of sound there that we're seeing develop in the 70s that is coming along. One of the things that is unfortunately connected with the power pop genre is bad luck. Not that like this is a categorization term, but it just seems to happen. Badfinger, for example, had a really sad story. 1975, they singer committed suicide, actually, because he the show took a turn, because the mismanagement of the by the label, by the and sorry mismanagement by the manager Stan Pole, who kind of drove the band into the ground, took a bunch of fraud, all kinds of stuff. Same Big Star in a different way, similar financial troubles, all kinds of issues. Early on, that first record, the number one record, did sell well, but because Stax, the record company that put it, the record label that put it out, only manufactured 10,000 copies for whatever reason. Not a lot of people bought it. Not as many people bought it as that could, which led to the band not being as successful as they could have been later on. And Alex Chilton, another who was in that band, kind of wrecked his mental state by the third album. It really kind of shows inside the music, if you listen to that one. We will not play that tonight, but if you listen, you can hear all that yourself. There's another instance of another guy that has similar issues. I'm actually working on an article about him. It's Dwight Twilley. And this single, I'm on Fire, came off his album Sincerely. And this song that I'm about to play was a major hit. But because of legal troubles from his label Shelter, he was unable to release the album for a year. There's a fight between Denny Cordell, who is a 70s rock music producer, and 70s rock musician Leon Russell. No joke. The two of them were in a label together called Shelter. And it because they were breaking it off with each other and there was a whole issue with all this stuff, Dwight was kind of left in the cold with this song, I'm on Fire, having to wait a whole year before the album came out. By that point, all the reception had cooled. People were like, what's this album? Who is this guy? Huh? And that kind of stuff kind of followed his whole career in a whole bunch of different ways, which we can't get into right now. It's too much of a story. But I'll give you that. Let's play some Dwight Twilley, and then we'll move on to another song that was big in 1976 and kind of just like is a good pinpoint for what power pop sounds like, and that's the Flamin' Groovies. So we'll play both of those, come back, talk a little bit more, keep going. This is 95.3 WMNH, DJ Coop's Music Education. We're talking about power pop.

95.3 WMNH, DJ Coop here playing some power pop. DJ, and DJ Coop's Music Education. That's what you're listening to. Sorry, blanked out there for a second. Yep, it is 6:49 in the studio here. It's not even that late, but it feels late to my brain, apparently. But yeah, so before that, so you heard the Flaming Groovies with Shake Some Action. Before that, you heard I'm on Fire, Dwight Schrute Band. Kind of like a mix of the Beatles and Elvis. That is what he was billed as. That was what he tried to be. Never quite made it big, but that is one of his biggest hits. You may be wondering if you've been listening a while. You're thinking, okay, Bill, like you're playing a lot of Bill. That's my name. But a DJ Coop, you're playing a lot of songs I don't know, and I really want to know is like power pop. Just like a thing that like only like people in the know listen to. Well, sort of. I mean, a lot of critics were really into it in the 70s and 80s and still are today. Kind of like a thing with that regard and, you know, deep music heads, yes. But there is a lot of stuff that's kind of sneaky that is power pop that like isn't labeled as typically, or you don't think of it as, or you probably don't know it's called that. And one of the biggest versions of that is one of the biggest artists of that genre that people don't normally know is Tom Petty and the Heartbreakers, and he was on the same label as Dwight in Shelter, and he took off whereas Dwight truly didn't, and here is one of the classics around the time that power pop was getting huge in the late 70s to early 80s, right on that time that I said that Aaliyah, that first song I played in the beginning of the broadcast by Donny Iris, that's like where we were when it started to be a big hit. And then soon after be going into the decline. And we're just about to get to that point now, almost at 7 o'clock. We're going to talk about the decline of power pop and how it kind of bit the bullet, how it fell back down, and then how it rose again back in the 90s, early 2000s. They kind of fell apart again and came back again. Now we're kind of at another height of it coming back. That's just kind of the way genres, music, fashion, all that stuff, it kind of goes in the cycle. So we're back up at the top of the roller coaster again. But anyway, this is Tom Petty, Even the Losers, off his album About Torpedoes, 95.3 WMNH.

1978, Surrender by Cheap Trick, one of rock and roll's greatest power pop acts. For that was Tom Petty and the Heartbreakers. Same deal. Even the Losers, another great classic power pop act. And, you know, in 1978, the world was poised for a Beatles revival. It had been long enough to yearn for them again. Music had started to shift, you know, punk and new wave were starting to be created. And as that was happening, people were yearning for the old. And Robert Zemeckis' first film, I Want to Hold Your Hand, came out in 1978, all about the Beatles. There was a scandal, or not a scandal, but a conspiracy about an album called Klaatu that possibly was the Beatles getting back together again, but they did change their name. That was this album by some random artist, like sold out in stores because people thought it was the Beatles, but it totally wasn't. That's another.

story for another day. But the point is that Beatlemania number 2 was there, and the Beatles were not even together anymore. And so all this leads to a band called The Knack, which is responsible for, unfortunately, both power pop's greatest hit and part of the marking point for power pop's beginning of its first demise. And that is in 1979, and that's with The Knack. And they, on this album, Get the Knack, they all wore, it's a black and white cover. They're all wearing some button-up shirts, white jeans. They look very familiar if you're familiar with the Beatles. And, as you look at the cover, the front and back, that was what they were calling out to. And that, in combination with one major hit that blew up over the radio and that was on for 22 weeks and so annoyingly long that people were throwing their radios out of their car, but then other people were loving it. And that hit, the big one, you know it. It's My Sharona. Listen, 95.3 WMNH. 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

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This is DJ Coop's Music Education, where he just played the song that killed power pop, The Knacks, My Sharona. Played on the radio for 22 weeks in the summer, and by the end of the summer, people were sick of hearing it. When they didn't have a song that soared to those major heights again, the labels stopped signing power pop acts. So it was kind of thought of as a thing that was like, oh, we're not going to do this, because, you know, there's a huge backlash. People were like, oh man, I'm sick of hearing this. I want to hear any more like this. I want to hear something different. And something different was to come. You know, we had new wave and punk and all this other stuff started to come out in the 80s that really shifted, you know, pop music in a whole new direction. But, you know, and people were like, oh, this is derivative. They're just ripping off the Beatles. Like, we're just hearing the Beatles over and over again. Like, let's do something new here. And unfortunately, the Knack became the poster child of what people did not want to hear after they had just blown up and become the major sensation. So overnight, they went from hero to zero. But you can't just turn off the faucet just like that. You know, in the 80s, there was still, early 80s, but by the mid 80s, it was kind of dead, but for a while. But in the early 80s, you were still having a few hits to come out. By a few bands. Whether they call it power pop or not, probably not. Like I said, a lot of them at that point kind of were trying to oust themselves from that label so that they had a chance of surviving. But yeah, I'll play a couple of those songs that kind of still either stay on the charts or at least are remembered a little bit more. And then we'll move on to the resurrection of power pop, which will come a few years later in the 90s. But first, let's take a trip on the last couple drips of the faucet of the first... The height of power pop before it kind of bit the dust the first time here. 95.3 WMNH, listening to DJ Cube's Music Education bi-weekly here, 6 to 8 on Wednesdays, broadcasting live, and then 2 to 4 on Saturday is the replay that same week. What's up next, you ask? Well, it's the Romantics. You've heard this one.

Marshall Crenshaw here, 95.3 WMNH. This is DJ Coop's Music Education. You just heard Marshall Crenshaw, whatever, whenever you're on my mind. Before that was 8675309 Jenny off of Tommy Two Tone. That was a big hit, 1981. Then you heard What I Like About You, The Romantics. That's kind of like I said before, that's we're talking about power pop, by the way, if you're just tuning in. We're talking about the death of it, or the first death, the faucet, the last dribbles of a power pop in the early 80s. From there, it kind of just, you know, goes either under different labels, or just kind of doesn't, it doesn't not exist, right? Like I said before, with the Knack, a lot of it kind of, artists tried not to use that label because it was, labels were not signing, you know, record labels were not signing them. And, critics were actively saying, no, this stinks, you shouldn't listen to it, kind of thing. So, it's derivative. So that's what was going on with it. And, so it became new wave. It became jangle pop. Now that is different. That is a different term. A lot of REM falls under that category. Which like is known for its 12-string guitars, you know, a certain jangly sound, and some power pop is like that too, but not all of it. And yeah, there's a whole distinction there. But the point is that power pop is kind of like, as a genre, not really there for a while. And then this band called Nirvana comes around in 1991 and plays Smells Like Teen Spirit, kind of knocks the whole door open for alternative rock, and all of a sudden people are like, whoa, let's listen to different stuff. And but it was more than that. Again, like I said, there was a 20-year cycle where we're starting to again see people be like, oh yeah, like let's remember the 60s again, let's get back into that nostalgic vibe. And so bands that were doing that, along with the propulsion of Nirvana with the alt rock stuff, started to hit in the limelight. So of course, like I said, REM, jingle pop type of stuff was there, but then there were others that were definitely more power pop inspired. And one of the big ones that did that was Matthew Sweet, and his album Girlfriend is probably one of the best examples of the power pop revival type stuff. And play a track from him. Also gonna play a track from another band that is in this 90s revival, and then we'll talk about an artist that kind of shifted tracks to become a power pop artist. So we'll hit all that there. This is 95.3 WMNH. Talking about power pop. This is DJ Coop's Music Education, broadcasting live bi-weekly, 6 to 8 p.m. Every other week on Wednesdays. And then we that same week, there is a redo of the broadcast, 2 to 4 p.m. on Saturday. So if you missed half of this, you want to hear it again, you want to understand power pop, or you know, take that remedial class again, make sure you got all the, you took your notes, all that good stuff, you can do that. But right now, let's listen to some Matthew Sweet.

That's Jellyfish, Baby's Coming Back. And that's probably their biggest hit back in 1990. We're talking power pop. This is 95.3 WMNH, DJ Coop's Music Education, schooling you on what the genre is all about, what it sounds like, what it is, et cetera, et cetera. If you haven't heard, if you just tuning in right now and you were like, oh man, I wish I knew all that. Well, this show rebroadcasts on this weekend, on Saturday, 2 to 4 p.m. So if you want to know all about it, you can tune back in and listen. Starting with one of the coolest songs, Donny Iris' Aaliyah, that kicked everything off to for me to talk all about this. But anyway, we're in the 90s now. And we're going to take a trip back to the 80s for a second, because I want to showcase an artist that kind of made a shift into power pop in the 90s and put out a run of really good albums in the power pop genre. And he really wasn't doing that before. He was in New Wave with Haircut 100. And then he put out a couple Sophistopop albums, is what they're called. And one of them was, the big one was North of a Miracle, 1985. And I want to play that because I want you to get a sense of like what he went from to what he then did in the 90s with the power pop stuff, because I just think it's pretty wild. It's really good. Like what he did, the stuff he did in the 80s is pretty good, but then the stuff he did in the 90s is like really good. So I want to do a little tribute to Nick Hayward here, and then we're going to move into another tribute of another big power pop guy, and then we're going to close it out. I'm going to talk about some a new act or two before we close out here. But yeah. Anyway, we're here in the last half hour. Thank you for listening, 95.3 WMNH. We've got a half hour here to talk about power pop and finish out. So play as much as I can. Let's play some Nick Hayward's Sophistopop and then move into some of his power pop stuff, and you'll hear both. This is when it started to begin. Again, this is not a power pop track. This is Sophistopop. Just want you to hear the difference.

95.3 WMNH, DJ Coop here. Music education is the what you're listening to. Power pop is what we're talking about. Just heard Stars in Her Eyes by Nick Hayward. His old Nick Hayward block, showing his transformation of the 80s to the 90s power pop sound from sophistopop to power pop. And he kind of got all three options there. You know, at the beginning, he had When It Started to Begin. That was when I first started playing. North of a Miracle was the album, sophistopop. Just big sound production, big horns, the whole band. Then I had Kite from Monday to Sunday. That was 1993. That's when he was dabbling in the power pop genre, but there were still these elements of like trumpets and stuff like that. And then he went full guitar. He pulled that out, and he turned up the distortion. Somewhere between, you know, grunginess and, you know, alt-rock and really, honestly, power pop of the 90s, we have Stars in Her Eyes by the Applebed, which is a phenomenal album, 1996. Just fantastic. Definitely worth a listen if you want to check it out. You want some good Nick Hayward power pop. That album is killer. But there's another album that's killer. And as we move into the 2000s, power pop was hitting its height again. Didn't get killed like the Knack. It just kind of ebbed and flowed is the difference now. And people decide whether they like it or not. Critics are always talking about, oh, it's good or bad, you know, depending on the year and the trends. Same with people in general, just the way it goes. Is it derivative? Is it nostalgic? Etc. You know, we're in a big nostalgia zone right now. So, of course, power pop is bigger than it will be, you know, a couple years down the line when we're like, ah, we want the new stuff again, you know, whatever. Anyway, one of the big ones was Fountains of Wayne. And you may not know the band, you may know the band, but they had a big major hit. And this is like super power pop, but in the 2000s version of it. So here it is. Their biggest hit, Adam Schlesinger is the songwriter behind this. He also did a bunch of other stuff that I'm going to tribute him for in the next couple tracks, all written by him and all just his type of stuff, and did a lot of good work in the music world. Unfortunately, died around the time of COVID at 51, young death, but he did a lot of great work in the power pop genre, and we're going to listen to one of his best selections here, Stacy's Mom.

Josie and the Pussycats, three small words. Or is it Josie and the Pussycats? Really, Adam Schlesinger writing the songs there. With a few others. It's a power pop album, for sure. 2001 soundtrack to the movie Josie and the Pussycats. A awesome, awesome movie. And before that, you heard Stacey's Mom by Fountains of Wayne. Main singer, songwriter, Adam Schlesinger there. A power pop artist, 90s into the 2000s, carrying the torch. There were others. I'll play one, Apples in Stereo. It was the early 2000s and kind of carried on. And like I said before, it ebbs and it flows from there. I'm going to end off with a couple new guys on the block. These ones came out in the last couple years or so. Like I said, power pop is now having another major resurgence. Basically, I think due to the nostalgia factor that seems to be proliferating around our music. So there, that is what we are hearing. But yeah, you've been listening to 95.3 WMNH. This is DJ Coop with Music Education. And I hope you enjoyed. I hope you learned a lot about power pop. If you just tuned in now and you're like, what do you mean? I missed this whole thing and I could have learned all this stuff about a genre. And now I don't even get to learn anything. What? It's okay. You can calm down. As long as you can wait a couple days, on Saturday, the show rebroadcasts 2 to 4 p.m. and you can listen. Only this week, though. If you tune in next week, it's not going to be me. We broadcast bi-weekly, so does the replay. So yeah, I'll be here again in a little while. You can hear me again, and we'll talk about something else. Will it be another genre, an artist? I don't know, but you'll learn about it, and that's the plan. So stay tuned after me. Got more great music here, more great radio shows. Just all the time here at WMNH, broadcasting live in Manchester. You can't get enough of it. So, anyway, got the Apples in Stereo. We got some Second Grade. We got some Sharp Pins. Let's end it off. Thanks for listening. DJ Coop, over and out. Apples in Stereo.

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